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7: Morning, I'm Britta Aylin. The days of cheaper fuel aren't winding up just yet. The fuel excise has been extended through July, bringing the price of petrol down 16 cents a litre. It's not quite the 32 cent discount we've been enjoying thus far, but Peter Khoury from the NRMA has told Seven it'll still make a difference.
8: 16 cents a litre is about 10 bucks on a tank of petrol, depending on how big your tank is. So it's anywhere between $9 and $11. So every cent helps in the middle of a cost of living crisis, and no doubt this will help too.
7: It comes as the Prime Minister's holding a virtual national cabinet meeting with state and territory leaders this morning to discuss the fuel crisis. Meantime, federal and state environment ministers will also be getting together today to ensure they're all on the same page regarding the H5 bird flu threat. Australia's first case was confirmed off the south coast of WA at the weekend. 2.7 tonnes of cocaine has allegedly been uncovered in sophisticated bunkers near Sydney in what's Australia's largest seizure of the drug in history. Six people have previously been charged as part of the investigation, with another two now under arrest. And Jeremy Clarkson is urging everyone to get cancer checks after revealing he's now in remission. The British TV legend announced last week that he'd been diagnosed with prostate cancer. He says he's officially the world's luckiest man. Turning to sport now, and three Saints stars are being sent for scans following yesterday's 22-point loss to the Bulldogs. Jack Sinclair came off with a calf issue, Tom De Koning was taken to hospital after a hit to the ribs, and Rowan Marshall will have a scan on his shoulder. But Ross Lyon isn't putting the loss down to injury.
9: So you can't live in that space because, you know, there's still opportunities to get it done, obviously. But our efficiency, and that's something that's been really good all year, just wasn't, and they defended it really well and we couldn't make them pay.
7: In NRL, Latrell Mitchell's pushing to return for the Rabbitohs this week, hoping to be fit for the Origin decider. The South Star is tipped to train today as he looks to make his comeback just in time to help the Blues claim the series. And Matthew Johns says he'd be open to helping New South Wales next season if his brother Andrew is in charge.
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1: Partly cloudy with a slight chance of a shower across the Fluorio today. Murray Bridge 16, Adelaide, Strathalbyn and Victor Harbour 15, Mount Barker 13 and Mount Lofty 9. Looking towards your Tuesday, mostly sunny. Murray Bridge 17, Adelaide, Strathalbyn and Victor Harbour 16, Mount Barker 14 and Mount Lofty 10 degrees tomorrow.
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0: Katie Wright Dynamite, an irresistible force of fun. 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
1: G'day, lovely to be with you on this Monday, 22nd of June. Happy Monday to you. Hope you're getting a chance to soak up a little bit of those blue skies and the sunshine. Just take advantage of it while we've got it. It's been pretty rainy, hasn't it? My dog got a wash on the weekend, bringing her up because it's a great time to get that four-legged furry friend of yours out for a little walk or a little run. If you've got a nice place, they can go for a run off lead. Let him out, this dog mum over here. Noah Kahan on the way to take us there in this moment of sunshine. It's the Chainsmokers and Coldplay with something just like this on your home of the hits across the Adelaide Hills, south coast of Murraylands, Power FM.

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1: I can't recall the last time that we

M, the right stuff. Katie with you. Katie Wright Dynamite. Happy Monday, 22nd of June. What do you do if your cat gets stuck in a tree? Do you call the fire brigade? And then these kind of just really good looking men and women come out and get your cat down with like a ladder and or maybe a crane or something from that branch high up in the tree. Is that what you do? Or do you just sort of try to hoax it down with food? Do you get like a crash mat or a mat? Just who's got a crash mat? Pulls the mattress out of your house, off your bed, and puts it all around the tree. What do you do if your cat gets stuck in a tree? 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Benson Boone on the way with Sorry. I'm here for someone else, but to take us there, Hunters and Collectors with Holy Grail on your home of the hits across the Adelaide Hills, South Coast, the Murraylands, the iHeart Radio app everywhere, Power FM.

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the right stuff. Benson Boone with Sorry, I'm Here for Someone Else. Katie Wright, Dynamite here, and I'm here just for you, and Ed Sheeran's on the way. And I used to love you, now every day I hate you. Hey, Eddie Sheeran co-wrote this one with two of his fave collaborators, Johnny McDonald and Steve Mack. And like many of his songs, it started as a simple acoustic idea before growing into the final version. I'm going to play in five. Got that really chilled out vibe to it. But if you listen to the lyrics, they're not so relaxed. Why now? Blink 182 with I Miss You on your home of the hits across the Adelaide Hills, the South Coast, Murraylands, the iHeart Radio app everywhere. You're with Katie Wright, Dynamite on Power FM.

Dynamite with you. I've got some cute little news for you. Anyone who used to listen to The Breakfast Show will remember I used to bring in my dog. Her name's Honey. She's a Bordoodle, a Border Collie and a Poodle, if you like a ball what. I'd never heard of one. If you're thinking, I've never heard of that. I had never heard of one until I was searching for a puppy and I was in Oodle Land. I would have got a Golden Retriever. But my partner, who didn't want a dog, and we finally wore him down, was like, if you're going to get a dog after, you know, probably about 8-9 years of like just hassling him, going, we want a dog. He was like, okay, we can get one, but I don't want one that sheds. So I was in Oodle Land. Anyway, she used to come in to the station. She was a station dog from 8 weeks old until probably about 4 months, so a couple of months. And oh, bless her little soul, she, if anyone used to listen and watch our stories on Power FMSA Facebook and Insta, because I used to post so much of her, she's almost one now. That little dog is almost one. She'll be one on Wednesday in just a couple of days. So that's very, very sweet. Plenty of tunes on the way. But yeah, Olivia Rodrigo inside 5 with Drop Dead from her new album right now. R.E.M. with The One I Love.

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0: FM, the right stuff. Katie Wright, Dynamite with you. Harry Styles, As It Was. Hope you're doing great. Happy Monday, 22nd of June, 11 a.m. It's about to happen. We're almost there. Ray is on the way. Where is my husband? Where is the iHeartRadio app? I know, I can hear you asking me. You know, literally, sometimes when I'm just down the street in Murray Bridge getting a coffee, you know, mid-shift, someone says to me, Katie, where do I get that iHeartRadio app? Then I get it. There's so much sort of upgrades and things going on continuously. 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
10: Morning, I'm Britt Aylin. The AFP has reported the biggest cocaine bust in Australian history. 2.7 tonnes of coke was found hidden in bunkers out the back of a rural property in Western Sydney, but it's believed to have originated in northern Queensland. Criminologist and former detective Terry Goldsworthy telling Nine the haul is worth around $816 million.
11: We know that we have substantial problems with what we call the Pacific Narco Corridor, in particular with cocaine. 70% of our serious organised crime threats are offshore, so this is just a problem that's going to get bigger if we don't get on top of it.
10: A total of 8 people have now been arrested. Record demand for ambulances across Australia has sparked a fresh warning from the Australian Medical Association. Its latest ramping report shows more than 2.4 million patients are now arriving at emergency departments by ambulance each year. The AMA says the growing numbers have led to an increase in ramping, which is putting lives at risk. It was touch and go for a while for Crows great Tony Modra after he was involved in a serious truck crash last week. The 57-year-old was critically injured when his cattle truck was hit by an uprooted tree which pierced the window of the cabin. But he is now awake and speaking after having surgery on his cheek, eye socket and jaw. And a brand new category has been announced for the Logies to recognise our best sports presenters. National treasure Bruce McAvaney now has an award named in his honour, which he's been nominated for ahead of this year's ceremony on August 16th. While those in the running for the Gold Logie include Julia Morris, Robert Irwin and Todd Woodbridge. In sports, Serena Williams is headed back to the singles court at Wimbledon. The most successful women's player in history granted a wild card to appear at the All England Club this year. It's a happy hunting ground for the champion. She won 7 of her 23 Grand Slams on the grass. And England cricket captain Ben Stokes and fast bowler Gus Atkinson have been named in the squad for the third test against New Zealand. It's after the pair was suspended for the second test after breaching a team curfew during a night out at a London nightclub following the Poms' first win. The series decider begins at Trent Bridge on Thursday.
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14: Partly cloudy with a slight chance of a shower across the Fleurieu today. Murray Bridge 16, Adelaide Strathalbyn and Victor Harbour 15, Mount Barker 13 and Mount Lofty 9. Looking towards your Tuesday, mostly sunny. Murray Bridge 17, Adelaide Strathalbyn and Victor Harbour 16, Mount Barker 14 and Mount Lofty 10 degrees tomorrow.
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14: Happy Monday, 22nd of June. Katie with you, Katie Wright Dynamite. You know, sometimes as a mum, I get a little like, frustrated. I want to be at the club and I'm a bit like, oh man, I'm just home with the kids again, but I want to be at the club, but not this weekend. I fully settled right in. I was Mother May I. I was just like cook and clean and baking cookies, using a recipe book, washing clothes, living my best mum life, right? And I got messed up Saturday night. We had dinner from the cookbook, a new really hearty kind of chickpea vegetable soup. I was like, let's go. This is total comfort food. And that was after baking cookies. Yep, just getting that in there. And I was in bed and the kids were watching a movie and I was like, usually I'm scrolling on socials or whatever. I thought, you know what? My friend Shezzy Denya, Grant Denya's wife and TV producer and now author, she sent me her book. It's called The Weird Little Girl Who Talked to Ghosts. And I haven't read a book for so long, but she sent it to me and I thought, you know what? I'm gonna tuck in. Couldn't put it down. It's such an engaging book and it's just beautifully written and it's just so nice to read an actual paper book. Held it in my hands and read it, you know, not like an audio book or anything. So it was a pleasure. I suggest reading it. It's a great read. I'll let you know how it goes as they keep continuing the story. I might even have some giveaways coming up in a few weeks on the show and a chit-chat with Shezzy Denya herself. Alex Warren featuring Jelly Roll on the way right now. It's Ray with Where Is My Husband on your home of the hits, Paris.

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2: 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He's small.
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2: 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Yeah. His legs, still chickeny.
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2: 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They don't need it. They're right. 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
1: Big up the top, small down the bottom.
2: That's rough. 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

0: Kelly with Dumb Things. Hope you're doing fabulous for your Monday, 22nd of June. Rolling through it together. On the breakfast show this morning, Craig and Charles were talking about a new version of a classic. Something old we're very used to, but a new version of it. Take a listen.
1: The classic Aussie spread, Vegemite.
2: Classic mate. Makes it sound like it's good.
1: It is.
2: Okay.
1: They've launched a milder product. They're like a mid-strength.
2: Yeah, it sounds incredible.
1: They're marketing it for younger taste buds and big kids who don't like the taste. Big kids who don't like the taste.
2: I'm a big kid who doesn't like the taste.
1: Don't you?
2: Nah.
1: What's wrong with Vegemite?
2: I think I've just forever maybe been doing it wrong.
1: I've heard Americans describe it as spreadable beer. And what is better than spreadable beer?
2: What's good about beer? Does anyone like a beer? Oh, I have a feeling it is just this drink that usually the boys feel like they have to just be one of the boys.
1: No, I really like Vegemite.
2: In beer?
1: Yeah. I mean, we're making it way easier for Americans now. They can try the milder thing. We gave them an own goal on the weekend. It's just really,
2: yeah,
1: really...
2: Why are we helping them out?
1: Yeah, I don't know.
2: And I'm really sad that I sided with them on that, actually.
1: Yeah, precisely.
0: Yeah, I think that's a good move from Vegemite, just to kind of lower the intensity for people to kind of ease into that yeasty, salty, beer unspreaded taste. You know, like, I'm a big Vegemite fan, but there's a lot of science going in to my Vegemite on toast. Like, it is the thinnest slice with, like, a thick layer of just melt in your mouth, kind of drink it up. Amount of butter and good quality butter as well. And the bread, the type of bread is important also. I reckon Vegemite with a thin layer done the way that I do it on toast, crumpets, or just really, really fresh white bread is like, it's everything. It's everything and it deserves to be celebrated. Yeah. Yep. Disco Lines and Tinashe on the way. With No Broke Boys. Craig and Chels each and every weekday morning from 6 to 9. The weekend featuring Daft Punk with I Feel It Coming Now on your home of the hits across the Adelaide Hills, South Coast and Murray Lands. It's Vegemite Katie, Power FM.

RFM, the right stuff. Katie Wright Dynamite with you. Disco Lines and Tadao Shay with No Broke Boys. Every workplace, I reckon, has like different personalities when it comes to keeping that communal kitchen space in a certain way. And some people have their standards at home, but just completely let it go when they get to work. And others are like, I'm going to impose some of those standards here in the workplace and send little emails and make sure that other people try to also meet those standards. They take it upon themselves. It's like a non-discussed kind of thing. And one of the people that does it here at Power FM, and of course we've got our sister station 5MU, is none other, and this might not surprise you, you might have already guessed from the local news, it's Jenny Lenman. Luckily, Jenny Lenman is an absolute sweetheart. She's not like one of those, you know, most of the time I think the personalities that send those kind of emails might just get on my nerve a bit, but not Jenny Lenman. She has just a grace and a way of doing it. I go, yeah, girl, I'll do anything you want, I'll do it. I got you. You want me to put the bowls in like this to the dishwasher? Girlfriend, I'm gonna do my best to make that happen. Evanescence on the way. Takes in that direction. It's Deep Blue Something with Breakfast at Tiffany's on your home of the hits, Paris.

0: 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We do have locals who love playing hits. 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

0: FM, the right stuff. Evanescence with My Immortal. Happy Monday, 22nd of June. We're going to kick it back after 12 noon. Not long to wait until we get you into the flashback lunch. Thanks to McDonald's, Murray Bridge and Victor Harbour. We've got salt and pepper. Push it. Push it good. Push it. Push it real good. That's absolute goodness if you ask me. And so is this, of equal measure, but just a completely different energy. And I don't understand why I sleep all day. And I start to complain that there's no Glenn Nellan with No Rain. I'm going to hit play on those absolutely legendary tunes. Right after 12, it is the Flashback Lunch. Thanks to McDonald's, Murray Bridge and Victor Harbour. You're on Power FM.
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5: Hey there, I'm Jackie Lim. The AMA says ambulance ramping has hit dangerous levels right across the country, with record demand leaving patients waiting outside and putting lives at risk. More than 2.4 million people arrived at emergency departments by ambulance last year. The doctors group says the system's under extreme strain and the government must boost hospital capacity. Interest rate hikes and post-budget nerves are having a big impact on the property market. Australia's auction clearance rate has fallen below 50% and it's only getting lower. Nationals leader Matt Canavan on Seven says the supply at the lower end of the market needs to be beefed up.
6: What this government has engineered is an economic crash, a crash in economic confidence, which is seeing auction rates at record lows. This budget by Jim Chalmers has effectively driven our economy like Thelma and Louise over a cliff.
5: Australia's recorded its first case of H5 bird flu. The highly contagious virus has been confirmed in a dead seabird in WA, with a preliminary positive returned for another. Environment Minister Murray Watt on the ABC says they've been preparing for its arrival.
7: This is not an unexpected development, as disappointing as it is. We are the only continent in the world that has not yet had this most deadly strain of bird flu. And that's why for the last 2 years we've been intensively preparing for this.
5: 16 other birds are undergoing testing. And Robert Irwin's star continues to rise. He's been nominated for a Gold Logie and will also host this year's awards in August. Also up for the top gong, Ali Langdon, Julia Morris, Sam Pang, Todd Woodbridge and Po Ling Yao. In sport, New Zealand's on the field for their second World Cup clash against Egypt, with both sides looking for their first win. Earlier, Spain beat Saudi Arabia 4-0, Belgium and Iran played out a nil-all draw, and Uruguay and Cabo Verde finished 2-2. And a third grand final in 4 years for the Adelaide Thunderbirds. They defeated the Melbourne Vixens 58-44 in their major semi-final yesterday. The Vixens will now face the West Coast Fever in this weekend's prelim. The winner set to meet the T-Birds at John Cain Arena on July 4. That's the latest in news and sport.
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13: Partly cloudy with a slight chance of a shower across the Fleurieu today. Murray Bridge 16, Adelaide Strathalbyn and Victor Harbour 15, Mount Barker 13 and Mount Lofty 9. Looking towards your Tuesday, mostly sunny. Murray Bridge 17, Adelaide Strathalbyn and Victor Harbour 16, Mount Barker 14 and Mount Lofty 10 degrees tomorrow.
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13: We sure are going old school. Makes Katie Wright Dynamite here really happy. Between 12 and 1pm, each and every weekday, it is the Flashback Lunch. And it is thanks to McDonald's, Murray Bridge and Victor Harbour. And yes, we have got Salt and Pepper's Pusher on the way. And yes, this is Blind Melon with No Rain. So I'm going to stop talking in a hot second so you can turn it up and sing along. Get one.

Katie Wright, Dynamite with your happy Monday, 22nd of June. It is the Flashback Lunch, thanks to McDonald's, Murray Bridge and Victor Harbour. Get one of six cups free with the FIFA World Cup meal at Macca's. Plenty of tunes all the way for you. This is so good. I love this old school vibe. This is Midnight Star. After that, I've got Salt and Pepper with Kush on your home of the hits.

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0: FM, the right stuff in excess with Need You Tonight. Katie Wright, Dynamite here. G'day. Hope you're doing fabulous on your Monday, 22nd of June. Brekkie Show this morning, Craig and Charles. We're talking about a new AI speech text in use for SAPOL. Take a listen.
1: The latest AI feature that they're using is slashing the time it takes to complete paperwork. And we've got some exclusive audio of the first day that they were using it. Hey, everyone. We've got the new trial of the AI on this morning. So whatever you need from your cases, just speak it out loud and the AI should pick it up.
2: I was deep undercover to arrest the big boss.
3: I wore sheep underpants to undress the big boss.
2: No, hang on, that's not what I...
1: The suspect was wearing a headband.
3: The suspect was wearing a big man.
1: He was... What? No.
2: We found the drugs in his mattress.
3: We found the studs in his mistress.
2: That's not what I...
1: The officer helped carry in evidence.
3: The officer killed Karen with oven mitts.
1: No, he didn't...
2: I surveyed the general area.
3: I surveyed the genitalia.
2: Hey, hang on. That's not what I...
1: Our trial is set for October 31st.
3: Your trial is end for on the 31st.
1: What? I thought we had this thing for more than 3 months, didn't we?
2: I don't think this is doing what we've asked it to do.
1: No, boss! Can you help us?
2: Help!
1: Sounds like they're having a few issues.
2: Gee, a couple of technical difficulties there.
1: Hope they can iron those out.
2: I hope so. It doesn't sound like it's going super well.
1: Yeah, it's not really going to save them any time, is it?
0: Lucky Craig and Charles are got their finger on the pulse. They're getting you all the breaking news as and when it happens. My goodness. But, you know, like, let's just kind of delve into this for a hot second because it's like, I just kind of go, how smart is my smartphone? I'm asking it to do things all the time, like saying, I'm not going to say it because it's going to respond, but, you know, Siri, I'm asking it to do things all the time and it just doesn't understand me. I'm like, come on. You're like the latest iPhone. You're supposed to understand this by now. Like, I think I talk fairly clearly. Like, come on. Get it together. Catch more of Craig and Charles each and every weekday morning from 6 to 9 a.m. for The Breakfast Show. Plenty of tunes. G-Flip on the way right after the break on your home of the hits, Power FM.
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Wright Stuff, Katie Wright Dynamite with you. Tate McRae would just keep watching someone we have been watching on our screens for a long time. It's Adelaide's very own Po. A lot of us know her from MasterChef. She is an absolute darling. And I caught up with her about a month ago. I had a little chat. Keep an eye on our socials. I'm going to post more of that chat, Power FMSA, Facebook and Instagram, in celebration because she has been nominated for a Gold Logie. It's the second year in the running. It did open a conversation about how proud she would be and around diversity on our screens, how proud she'd be as the first woman of colour to win that. And it's very exciting. So we wish her all the best. I'll definitely be voting for Po because she's such a darling on and off screen. The Logies are coming up, the 2026 TV Week Logies, on Sunday, August 16th. 1 p.m. around the corner, news, sport, weather on the way. And I'm going to hit play on Banners, Someone to You. Play on that one inside five, but to take us there, it is Maroon 5 featuring Christina Aguilera with Moves Like Jagger. Your home.

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4: Hey there, I'm Jackie Lim. The AFP is now working with their Pacific counterparts after seizing the largest ever haul of cocaine. 2.7 tonnes of the drug, worth an estimated $871 million, was seized at a property in Sydney's west after allegedly entering the country via North Queensland. Commander Stephen Jay says a ship has also been intercepted in the Solomon Islands.
5: And Solomon Islands authorities are currently examining that, and we hope to get some further detail in due course as to that. So that's still very much an active line of inquiry.
4: The PM's plan to make housing more affordable is a hit with voters. New Resolve polling shows 54% of people support cheaper homes, 11% are opposed, while 35% say they're unsure. It comes as Australia's auction clearance rate falls to its lowest since the start of the COVID pandemic. It's dipped below 50%. There's calls for stronger protections when things go wrong online. That's according to the Telecommunications Industry Ombudsman, which found 80% of Aussies have experienced issues with digital services over the past year. And it seems another city might be taking a page out of Adelaide's book. AFL fans will soon be able to walk on the roof of Marvel Stadium, watch matches from above the scoreboard and even abseil down the venue's walls. Stadium Chief Scott Fitzgerald says they want to make it as memorable as they can.
6: To walk up on the roof, some spectacular views. You know, we're really excited by that and we know that fans will come through in their drives.
4: Optus Stadium also commenced a rooftop climb back in 2021. In sports, celebrations for Australia with a clean sweep in the T20 series against Bangladesh. The Aussies winning game 3 by 7 wickets after Spencer Johnson took 2 for 6 off his 4 overs. The Swans' Taylor Adams has announced his immediate retirement from the AFL, the midfielder succumbing to an ongoing hamstring injury. And Serena Williams has been handed a wild card for the Wimbledon singles, marking her first appearance in nearly 4 years. It's after announcing she'll also feature in the women's doubles draw with her sister Venus. That's the latest in news and sport.
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10: Partly cloudy today, maybe a shower across the Fluorio. Tomorrow is going to be mostly sunny. Murray Bridge 17, Adelaide, Strathalbyn and Victor Harbour 16, Mount Barker 14 and Mount Lofty 10 tomorrow.

Joe and Craig and Charles, and they cluck up a tune live in the studio. That's right. They cluck up a tune. They sing. We've got singing chickens. You know the title and artist, you score yourself a meat pack from Murray Bridge's only independent butcher, Murray Bridge Meats, known for their beautiful gourmet snacks. Got healthier cuts of pork, steak and more? Get amongst it, Murray Bridge Meats. Miley Cyrus on the way to take us there. Someone to you. It's Banners. And your home of the hits, Power FM. I wonder what the chickens are going to cluck up tomorrow. I've heard them in rehearsal. I did in the shed.

0: FM, the right stuff. Katie with you, Miley Cyrus there with Younger You. Hope you're doing great for your Monday, 22nd of June. On the breakfast show this morning, Craig and Chels have a segment called Stiffer Quiz. It's where they ask a bunch of questions and people need to get it right to win themselves a laminated certificate. Yeah, we got the big prizes here at Power FM. And Daniel gave them a call from Victor Harbour. Take a listen.
1: Good morning. Who have we got and where are you from?
2: Good morning. It is Daniel and Emmy and Bradley from Victor Harbour.
3: Oh, hello. We met Daniel and Emmy.
1: We did.
3: Are we ready to go, Craig?
1: Let's do it. In 3, 2, 1, go.
3: Did the Socceroos beat the USA this weekend?
2: No.
3: Who's got more kids, Craig or Chels?
2: Craig.
3: What sound does a lion make?
2: Roar.
3: What Australian family often wears khaki?
2: The Irwins.
3: What surface was Disney on in Adelaide this weekend? Disney on...
2: Ice.
3: Oh!
1: In the nick of time.
2: I feel like it went pretty well, yeah.
1: I feel like enthusiasm could have been given around the roar.
3: Yeah, can we just hear the roar one more time for the lion?
2: Roar.
3: Yep. And I reckon give it to him.
1: And the Irwins are after him.
3: Absolutely they are.
0: Oh, Daniel, he nailed it. I love that. Congratulations to Daniel from Victor Harbour. Craig and Chels be back in your ears tomorrow morning from 6 to 9 a.m. for Brekkie. Taylor Swift on the way. With the fate of Ophelia. But to take us there. Yep, it's time to dance around, to just stop what you're doing and to get involved right now for Genuine's Pony. I can imagine you, all you mechanics out there, this is your moment to shine, oil up the car, get into it on your home.

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FM, The Right Stuff. 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Happy Monday, 22nd of June. 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If there's something happening, she knows about it. And she tells us all about it every Friday on The Breakfast Show. And it's thanks to a really great local business who just love our regions, and that's why they support this. 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

From Victor Harbour Fish and Chips to Mount Pleasant Metwurst to a Murray Bridge Savoury Slice Roll. 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

0: Power FM, The Right Stuff. Katie with you. Happy Monday, 22nd of June. Armand Van Helden after two to just pep you up. I mean, that's exactly the energy we need after the 2 p.m. news, sport and weather to power us through our arvo. Geordie will take care of you. I'm out of here after that Will and Woody. And before we know it, Craig and Chels will be back tomorrow morning from 6 to 9 a.m. for brekkie. Take care of yourself. I'll be back with you tomorrow. You're on Power FM.
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6: Hi there, I'm Laura Anderson. Well, authorities are pleading for calm after confirmation of Australia's first mainland case of the H5 strain of bird flu in two birds in Western Australia. Work is now underway to figure out if H5 has established in wildlife or other birds other than these two. The Federal Minister for Agriculture, Judy Collins, is saying she understands why people might be feeling anxious.
7: I also want to reiterate that our poultry system and our agricultural systems remain free from the H5 bird flu.
6: Authorities believe a seizure of cocaine in Sydney, the largest ever in Australia, would have equated to around 3 million street-level deals worth around $800 million. 2.7 tonnes of the drug has been seized at a property in the city's west after allegedly entering the country via North Queensland. So far, 8 people have been charged, but police believe more arrests are likely. Wanted man James Delamancus has reportedly avoided extradition to Australia after a court ruled against his return. It's understood authorities in Greece have rejected an Australian bid to return Delamancus over an alleged 1999 murder of a Sydney man. Also today, National Cabinet is meeting to discuss fuel security in Australia. It's understood the government is seeking support from the states and territories to help fund an extension to the fuel excise discount. And Robert Irwin's stardom continues to rise, nominated for a Gold Logie. Irwin will also host this year's awards in August. Turning to sport now, and Sydney Swans midfielder Taylor Adams has announced his immediate retirement from the AFL. The former Giants and Pies player has succumbed to an ongoing hamstring injury. Adams broke the news to his teammates this morning.
8: Obviously, I'm incredibly sad that the journey's over, but the overwhelming feeling I've had all week is gratitude for the opportunity that I've had.
6: And in league, a blow for the Souths and likely for the Blues as well, with Latrell Mitchell leaving Rabbitohs training early. Mitchell was hoping to return from a back injury for South's clash with the Eels this weekend, where he would also push his case for an Origin recall. And that is the latest in news and sport.
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12: Partly cloudy today, maybe a shower across the Fluorio. Tomorrow is going to be mostly sunny. Murray Bridge 17, Adelaide, Strathalbyn and Victor Harbour 16, Mount Barker 14 and Mount Lofty 10 tomorrow.
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0: It's a ride home on Power FM. That was Armin van Helden. My. Jody with you. And while most of us were snug and warm in bed, apparently others were having a cold start to the morning.
1: Happy Monday. A little bit chilly out there this morning.
2: Yes, indeed, yeah. 1 degree, I think my car said.
1: Really? Yeah. As soon as I turned it on, it was like, beep, beep, beep, beep, possible icy roads.
2: Oh.
1: Yep.
2: And I also got thrown a here's the thing. My morning started with 2 nappy changes.
1: Great.
2: Things were all just going chaotic, and I was like, I'm going to be late. Drove out, and then I hit roadworks. What?
1: And you said, I sure hope it does.
2: Yeah.
1: That's annoying. They always pop up at the worst time. Yeah. I mean, you've got to have them.
2: On a Monday.
1: That is the most Monday thing you could ask for.
0: Yay. Monday's here. Woot. On the way, Ice House. Right now, Stella Lefty, Boston on Para FM.

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0: FM, your home of the hits. That was Love, I Like Me Better. And in local news with Chris Guscott, if you've got a pet and it's not de-sex, well, now's the best time to think about it.
1: Local pet owners are being urged to de-sex their pets, helping prevent unwanted litters and reduce problem behaviours. Until the 31st of August, participating vets will offer pet owners 20% off dog and cat de-sexing through the RSPCA's De-Sex My Pet initiative. Two veterinary centres on the south coast are taking part this year, along with one each in Murray Bridge and Stirling. RSPCA vet Dr. Anne Chester says the campaign aims to shine a light on common behaviours that de-sexing can help reduce.
2: De-sexing not only protects animals from serious health issues, it can also prevent embarrassing behaviours like humping in dogs and spraying in male cats. So if you have a humpy doodle or a Russian pew at home, now might be the time to get them de-sexed.
0: And if you want more news, head to powerfmsa.com.au. 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

0: Maryland's and South Coast home of the Hits Para FM. That was American Authors' Best Day of My Life. And St. Luke's Church Markets are on this Saturday at Station Drive, Tailem Bend, and it starts at 9 a.m. Now, they've got plenty of stalls there. There's honey, 3D printing, farm fresh vegetables, preserves, CDs, DVDs, jewellery, KT's acrylic artworks and more. They've also got a raffle going on. So it's free entry into the raffle. That'll be drawn 11 a.m. on Saturday and you've got to be there to collect your prize. But then they've got something else. They've got an early Father's Day raffle happening. That's $2 a ticket and that'll be drawn at 12:30. And the thing is, like I said, there's so much happening at this event. So if you want to see it all, go to parafmsa.com.au to the community events section. If you've got your own event coming up, you go to submit an event listing. Fill in all the details and upload any photos or flyers you have as well. Coming up, Ella Langley on Parafm.
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6: G'day there, Roads, not too bad for the run home today. Rakes and breakdown free. The freeway working well if you're heading through to Tamlin Bend. Main South Road looking good if you're heading through to Yankalilla. Globe Works look after at Bald Hills, Inman Valley Road near Torrens Vale Road. And speeds at 40 at Callington on the freeway just near the emergency crossover there. 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
7: Hi there, I'm Laura Edison. Well, the WA and federal government have presented a united front after the H5 strain of bird flu was detected in a second animal. The sick bird was found on a remote beach in WA's south coast and has since tested positive. Federal Minister for Environment Murray Watt is hopeful they can prevent any major outbreak.
8: As I think most Australians now know, we are the only continent in the world that until now has not had this strain on our shores. And what that has meant is that it has given us time as a country to ensure that we are as well prepared as we possibly can be.
7: Federal police say millions of Aussies have been protected from the scourge of illicit drugs after 2.7 tonnes of cocaine was allegedly uncovered near Sydney. AFP Commander Stephen Jay says it's the largest ever cocaine seizure in Australian history, with the police operation kicking off in North Queensland last month.
9: It has now become a multi-state, international, multi-ton drug seizure investigation.
7: Thousands of students across New South Wales are set to benefit from record investment in public schools. The Minns government will unveil a $9.2 billion package in the state budget tomorrow to build and upgrade schools across the state. Queensland's budget is also being handed down tomorrow. Also today, Australia has signed a $2.5 billion defence deal with Canada to export our leading radar technology, which helps to detect targets at a longer distance than traditional radars. And Keith Urban has shared his first public message to his ex-wife, Nicole Kidman, since their split. The country singer taking to Instagram to wish her a happy 59th birthday. Just more now, and in NRL, the Rabbitohs face a nervous wait after Latrell Mitchell left to training early today. The Bunny star has been sent for scans after suffering a calf injury just days before he was hoping to make a return to the field from a back injury. Teammate Jai Gray admits it's not nice to see.
10: You just want to see all your teammates get out in the field and, you know, not have these injury setbacks, but he will be back.
7: And Swans player Taylor Adams has announced he's hanging up the AFL boots after dealing with years of injuries. And that is the latest in news and sport.
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12: Partly cloudy today, maybe a shower across the Fluorio. Tomorrow is going to be mostly sunny. Murraybridge 17, Adelaide, Strathalbyn and Victor Harbour 16, Mount Barker 14 and Mount Lofty 10 tomorrow.
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0: RFM's Ride Home, and that was Gracie Abrams' Hit the Wall. Jodie with you. And I've never been glamping, but after hearing this, might be time.
1: Glamping is going to be launching at the Bend Motorsport Park.
2: Glamping,
1: which is very cool. It's kind of a luxury NASCAR-style glamping setup, trackside. This new development's coming ahead of course, their big season in spring. There's going to be the supercars, the Bend Classic as well. And supercars fans are being told they need to be quick to grab those spots because they're going to be quite popular. So you can set up along pit straight. It's said to be the closest you can get to the racing action in South Australia, which is very cool. There's also going to be a big screen, a private grandstand in there as well.
2: Right.
1: Very nice. Very nice setup.
2: Bring your wine and cheese.
1: I know.
2: It's getting very fancy at the Bend.
1: It is.
0: Wine and cheese for some, chocolate and a latte for me. On the way, Brisbane scene right now, Miles Smith. Stay if you want to dance on Paraffin.

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1: Mount Barker Hospital admissions have skyrocketed in the last decade. New data shows a 450% rise in emergency department arrivals between 2014 and 2025, with more than 32,000 people presenting last year alone. Statewide data shows a 52% increase in the same period. State government says it's working on keeping up with demand, with inpatient capacity set to lift from 34 to 102 beds within the next 18 months, following a $365 million investment in the hospital.
0: And for more news, head to powerfmsa.com.au. 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
1: Good afternoon. A breakdown in Crafers West on the freeway down track near the tunnels. A little slow going affecting inbound there. Also, works continuing this afternoon. Callington on the freeway. That has speeds at 40 inbound there. Mount Barker, Flaxley Road near Wellington Road. 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
1: 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That was Anne-Marie 2002. Now, the chicken choir has already rickrolled you.

But when they return tomorrow for Chicken Tuesday, who knows what song they're going to be clucking. So make sure you're listening. And you could also be scoring a chicken meat pack valued at $35. Wouldn't that be great? It's all thanks to Murray Bridge Meats, 97 Adelaide Road, Murray Bridge is where you'll find them. They are Murray Bridge's only independent butcher. 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
1: A breakdown at the moment, Crayfers West on the freeway down track near the tunnels. Ongoing works continuing this afternoon. Callington on the freeway 40 inbound and both ways Mount Barker, Flaxley Road near Wellington Road. Want a whopper of an exclusive? 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
2: Hey there, I'm Laura Edison. Well, federal police believe a significant syndicate is behind the alleged discovery of 2.7 tonnes of cocaine near Sydney, the largest bust of its kind ever in Australia. 40 kilos of cocaine was allegedly found in Mackay last month, sparking the investigation.
3: From that, just that initial response, assessment and investigation and inquiries they conducted, that we got to the result that we are.
2: That's Detective Acting Chief Superintendent Troy Pikalis, who's speaking there. 8 people have been charged. The Premier of WA has admitted the discovery of the H5 strain of bird flu in 2 birds in the state is of concern, but one they're prepared for. While there's low risk to human health, the H5 strain can cause mass fatalities in wildlife, but there's no evidence of this as of yet. But Roger Cook says confirmation of the second animal is worrying.
4: Hoping for the best, preparing for the worst. And being over-prepared here is obviously key to making sure that we can respond to any biosecurity threat.
2: Capital gains tax is dominating in federal parliament today, where Labor and the Coalition are trading barbs over the controversial budget policy still before the Senate. Opposition leader Angus Taylor implied the changes will give Australia the highest tax rate on real capital gains globally. Labor hit back, saying the opposition is being disingenuous by blending real and nominal metrics. Victorian teachers will vote this week on whether to take more strike action after rejecting the government's latest pay offer. And Kelly Osbourne has paid tribute to the late Ozzy Osbourne for Father's Day in the UK, saying she still feels herself looking for him in ordinary moments. Just 1 hour, and Swans player Taylor Adams has announced he's hanging up the AFL boots after a string of injuries.
5: Obviously, I'm incredibly sad that the journey's over, but the overwhelming feeling I've had all week is gratitude for the opportunity that I've had. From what this game's given me and what the people that I've been able to meet along the way.
2: The 32-year-old played 229 matches for GWS, Collingwood and Sydney. And Gold Coaster Bernard Tomic is among 6 Aussies in action tonight for the opening day of qualifying for Wimbledon. And that is the latest in news and sport.
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9: Partly cloudy today, maybe a shower across the Fluorio. Tomorrow is going to be mostly sunny. Murray Bridge 17, Adelaide, Strathalbyn and Victor Harbour 16, Mount Barker 14 and Mount Lofty 10 tomorrow.
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0: Swift, Elizabeth Taylor on Power FM's Ride Home. Jordy here. And all I can say to this is, yay, another AI story.
1: Hey, there is another new AI feature coming to SayPol.
2: Oh, okay.
1: This time it's going to be slashing the time it takes for them to do paperwork because they spend hours and hours doing that. So introducing a bit of a speech-to-text feature which can transcribe witness and victim interviews. I hope it's not trying to transcribe me spluttering this morning. But yeah, it will save heaps more time so they can spend more time on the front line. A 3-month trial is going to be launching in the next few months.
2: I'm interested to see how that goes because how many times have you tried to send a text voice to text?
1: So many.
2: And what comes out half the time?
1: Fails every time. Yeah. Which is funny, but when it comes to SayPol, funny's probably not what they're looking for.
2: I wouldn't think
0: so. I suppose as long as they don't call it Bender, should be good.
3: Break my red-hot glowing ass. T-47 can kiss my shiny metal. Bite my shiny metal. The right to pick a little fight with rustlers. Somebody wants to pick a fight with us, he better bite my ass.
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0: RFM. Your home of the hits. It was 5 seconds of summer. She looks so perfect. And in local news with Chris Guscott, this is good news.
1: With Tony Modger reportedly on the mend at Flinders, his local footy league is rallying behind him. Great Southern Footy League Secretary Andrew Batten says the news of his crash on Thursday has resonated through the league he loves.
2: Tony's an icon around the AFL world, and certainly the Great Southern Footy League is part of the furniture. And we wish him and his family all the best in his recovery.
0: So glad. The reports are saying that he's awake and talking to his family. That's good. Now, if you want more news, go to powerfmsa.com.au soon. Belinda Carlisle right now. Justin Bieber, Speed Demon on Power.

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1: A breakdown at the moment. Crafers West on the freeway down track near the tunnel, slow going inbound. Works continuing this afternoon. Mount Barker, Blaxley Road near Wellington Road, 40 both ways. And Cape Jervis Main South Road near Fishery Beach Road. Canola growers, UPL's main man, Aphicide Controls, green peach, cabbage and turnip aphids while staying soft on beneficial insects. 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
0: Here's more from the home of the hits. 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

0: up with Craig and Chels. 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
1: Chuck, jump on your lap there.
2: Yeah.
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1: Big up the top, small down the bottom.
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0: Robinson, South Coast, home of the Hits Power FM. That was Somber Homewrecker. Now, a really big event is going to be finding its way here in 2028. And Chris Guscott from the newsroom has more details.
1: The Superbike World Championship will shift from Phillip Island in Victoria to the Bend, Taylor Men, from 2028. 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
2: They're going 350 km almost down the straight, so they're certainly powerful machines, manufacturer-based, and, you know, this is the perfect fit for us.
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0: Okay, so that's one event in 2028 covered. 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

0: 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Hey, it's Geordie and After Five. It's Will and Woody.
1: I got a text!
2: I went on a date with this guy.
3: Yeah.
2: Only to realise that my mum went on a date with his dad back in the 80s.
3: It's not so outrageous, really, and really shouldn't be an issue with them moving forward, if I can give some advice, if that is a real text. Having said that, I know what this team's like. This team's got a sick imagination, so I think that is made up.
2: It's a real text.
3: Yeah, kidding.
2: Next text.
1: I got a text.
2: Brad from Epping here. I agree with you, Will. Timothy Chalamet, nothing there.
3: Made up.
2: It's made up text.
3: Don't. You really gilded the lily there with Brad from Epping.
2: Another text here. Pauline Hanson here. Someone call the fire brigade because I'm on fire. Pauline.
3: That's funny. Certainly funny. Question is, was that one of you guys who actually sent that in? No, I don't think it was. That's made up.
2: That's a fake text. Well done, Will.
3: I'm on.
2: I prefer when Will doesn't talk about chairs and just sits on them.
3: I don't think... Like, I think your chat about chairs was awesome, so I don't think there's any Will or anyone texted
2: that. Appreciate that, mate.
3: I think that's fake.
2: That's a real text.
3: Oh, brutal. Savage feedback. A bit of savage feedback there.
2: In this last 20 minutes of the show.
3: No more chair chat from Will.
2: Chairs are gone.
3: Chair chat is out.
2: Chairs are gone.
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1: Got ourselves a breakdown at the moment with residual delays in Crapers West on the freeway down track near the tunnels. Ongoing works Mount Barker, Flaxley Road near Wellington, Road 40 both ways. Same in Cape Jervis Main, South Road near Fishery Beach Road. 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
3: Hi there, I'm Laura Edison. Well, authorities in the Solomon Islands are examining a ship believed to be linked to Australia's largest ever seizure of cocaine. 2.7 tonnes of the drug was seized at a property in Sydney's west after arriving in the country in North Queensland. AFP Commander Stephen Jay says investigations into the drug's origins are continuing.
4: Eight people have been charged. Realistically, we expect there will be further activity ongoing as well. It's a significant importation. It's a significant amount of drugs. It has a significant syndicate sitting behind it, we have no doubt.
3: The Agriculture Minister, Julie Collins, has revealed a second bird has tested positive to bird flu in Western Australia. Testing confirming that both the brown skua and northern giant petrel have tested positive for H5N1 avian influenza.
5: So I want to reiterate that this is two birds that have been found with the H5 bird flu in an isolated area of Western Australia. I also want to reiterate at this time, there is no evidence of any mass mortalities.
3: Iranian negotiators have reportedly packed up and left after a new threat from Donald Trump of fresh strikes to potentially derailing the peace deal agreement. The talks are expected to resume tomorrow in Switzerland, with work going on behind the scenes to keep the deal on track. The Treasurer has promised to take action on bank closures mid revelations 596 regional towns that once had one or more banks now have no form of a bank at all. Jim Chalmers assuring Parliament that there's more work to be done improving access. And wildlife warrior Robert Irwin has been nominated for a Gold Logie. Coincidentally, Irwin will also host this year's awards in August. Just more now, and in NRL, Latrell Mitchell has reportedly been sent for scans on a calf issue after leaving training early today. The Rabbitohs star was due back on Thursday for a clash against the Eels. South Sydney forward Lachlan Hubner says it's a huge setback.
6: He can do some freaky stuff, so to have him back would be good, but it doesn't always happen how we want it to. So, whoever's next will get the job done.
3: And Egypt has secured their first ever World Cup win after defeating New Zealand 2-3-1. And that is the latest in news and sport.
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8: Partly cloudy today, maybe a shower across the Fluorio. Tomorrow is going to be mostly sunny. Murray Bridge 17, Adelaide, Strathalbyn and Victor Harbour 16, Mount Barker 14 and Mount Lofty 10 tomorrow.

0: Good afternoon, everybody. Hope you are having a beautiful drive home on this Monday afternoon. If you've had a great day, let's keep it going. If you've had a crap day, let's have a laugh for the next couple of hours. Unfortunately, Will is not laughing too much because he is very, very ill. So he's not here with me today. But that was a pretty aggressive noise to play for Will not being here. But if you like the TV show, Have You Been Paying Attention? Or you like stand-up comedy, then you're going to love the person who's in the studio with me today. That's her laugh. It's Lizzie Hu, everybody.
1: Hello, everyone. I'm waving like you can see me.
0: With both hands as well. It was a very aggressive double.
1: Like at the top of a bus or something. Hi, everyone. Yeah, thanks for having me.
0: Of course, of course. You are always welcome in the studio. And Lizzie, it's a very, very exciting time for you actually to be here in the studio.
1: Is it?
0: Because we are 4 days until Million Dollar Day.
1: Oh, my. What?
0: Yeah, might be giving away $1 million.
1: We're not in Kansas anymore, are we?
0: That is exactly
1: a
0: right.
1: $1 million?
0: $1 million.
1: That's crazy.
0: What's the first thing you'd buy with $1 million, Lizzie?
1: Or holiday.
0: Yeah.
1: Really luxe holiday.
0: Location? Give me location.
1: I'm thinking boat. Like private cruise. I'm a big below deck fan.
0: Yeah, okay.
1: So it would be a really cool thing if I just like hired a boat for like me and my friends.
0: Awesome. Awesome.
1: And then we do below deck style.
0: Like, love that.
1: I don't know, Mediterranean. Somewhere
0: love
1: nice.
0: That.
1: Maybe just the Whitsundays. Who knows?
0: Really? It's $1 million, Lizzie.
1: Yeah, I
0: it's
1: mean,
0: where we love
1: I
0: the Whitsundays.
1: Save some.
0: Okay, amazing. Mm. All right, well, you're here with me here for 2 hours, Lizzie. But up next, Rod Stewart. You a fan of Rod?
1: I don't mind a bit of Rod. Love the hair.
0: Great hair.
1: Love the vibe.
0: I think he's still pretty sexy, even though he's 80.
1: Yeah.
0: Unfortunately, he's been caught in a big lie.
1: Oh, no.
0: Yeah, lying to all his fans. Tell you up next on Will and Woody with Lizzie Hu.

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1: Will and Woody, driving you home here for Snooze. That was a very strange finish to a song. In about 15 minutes' time, you could win $10,000 just by burning something of yours. Will is away. He's sick. So Lizzie Hu is in the studio with me. And Lizzie, I want to talk about Rod Stewart and his lies.
2: Yeah. What is happening?
1: It's dirty.
2: He looked like an honest man to me.
1: I agree. I trust him. I trust him to be my accountant.
2: Trust any rock star. They're the most honest people.
1: Is that right? Well, Rod has proven that he is incredibly untrustworthy.
2: What's happened?
1: He's still doing his thing at 81, which is pretty bloody impressive.
2: That is impressive.
1: But he, in one concert, he was struggling so much at the age of 81 that he got an oxygen tank brought to him on stage just so he could get some pure oxygen.
2: Some O's.
1: Some O's, some sweet O's. What a rock star, punching those sweet O's.
2: Yeah. Guys, I need some O's. I need some O's up here.
1: So he gets his sweet O's up there on stage. And then the following day, he says that he has a respiratory infection and he's going to have to cancel some shows.
2: Oh, no.
1: So this is all above board. It's like, okay, makes sense. He was on stage getting sweet O's.
2: Okay.
1: It probably makes sense that he's sick.
2: Yeah.
1: Unfortunately, he was then cited catching a private jet to go and see the World Cup with his two kids.
2: Whoa.
1: So just reading between the lines here, Lizzie Hu, I just feel like this whole oxygen tank thing was BS.
2: It's a big setup.
1: It's a big setup.
2: It's a lot, very orchestrated.
1: Yeah, a lot of effort, right? To like go like, I know, I'm going to bring the oxygen tank out. I'll, you know, make it seem like I'm really ill.
2: Exactly.
1: Cancel the shows just so I can go to the soccer with my boys.
2: Mm.
1: And it's just a classic example, Lizzie, of lying about the reason to take a day off work.
2: Yeah, we've all been there, haven't we?
1: Even though he's a rock star, he has the same struggles.
2: Yeah.
1: You know what I mean? You can't be honest. You can't be honest about why you need a day off. You need to lie.
2: I would love
1: to hear more stories. What lie did you tell to get a day off work? And then did you get caught?
2: Yeah.
1: Did you?
2: Also the setup too. Like how much work did you have to put into that lie?
1: Yeah.
2: Because sometimes it's just a call on the day.
1: Definitely. We always joke in this team that if on Friday someone talks about having a bit of a tickle,
2: It just stinks
1: if you're planning on taking Monday off.
2: Exactly.
1: If you get the tickle going on the Friday, then all of a sudden people aren't as sus. Did you have a job?
2: Yeah, I had an office job for years before I did stand-up, and I would lie all the time. I don't think I ever took a proper sick day.
1: Yeah, right, okay. Always lies.
2: Always lies. Because I wanted to be paid for being sick. That was my...
1: I mean, that's the dream,
2: that's
1: Lizzie.
2: That's the theory.
1: That is the dream.
2: Yeah, yeah. Even though I had sick days, you know, but I would just text in to my bosses, all male bosses, just be like, oh, sorry, guys, UTI.
1: Bang.
2: No questions asked. Yeah. No question. They're not asking any of those questions.
1: In a given year, how many times were you saying you had a UTI?
2: They were getting really bad at one point.
1: I love the idea of the bosses just talking in meeting rooms going, we're starting to get worried about Lizzie.
2: Yeah, they're really hard to, though, they are really hard to get rid of once you have one, but if it's a fake one, also still very hard to get rid of.
1: Of course. Sometimes you need the week.
2: Exactly.
1: Will and I got caught once.
2: Oh, no.
1: So this is a shocker.
2: At this station?
1: Really? No, this is a previous employer.
2: Okay.
1: So we were having a bit of a session on a Friday night and we had a work event on the Saturday.
2: Okay.
1: So unfortunately, one thing led to another and we had a pretty big night.
2: Right.
1: And then so Will and I at some stage the following morning were like, we're probably going to need to call in sick for tomorrow because there's no way we can show up in this state.
2: Yeah.
1: So we both wrote a text message to our boss effectively saying, food poisoning, like we've both come down with this sickness, don't know what it was, bad prawn, a classic. Bad prawn, shocking prawn.
2: Bad prawn.
1: And, you know, we both shared the same dish, so we've both come down with it. And then unfortunately, on Facebook, there was a photo posted of the two of us with a group of our friends holding Bloody Marys.
2: The morning
1: up. And I'm pretty sure the caption was, day two is always better than day one. It was like, there's going to be a tough explanation on Monday morning.
2: That's hard.
1: So have you lied about why you had a day off? And did you get caught? can text us as well.
2: Yeah, I want to hear about the setup.
1: Yeah, setup would be good. Mm. You're Matt Anonymous as well. Maybe you're currently having the day off and you've lied about it.
2: Yeah, it is a Monday.
1: It's Will and Woody.

0: 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The home of the hits, Power FM.
1: Will and Woody, driving you home. Will, unfortunately, is a little bit sick. So Lizzie Hu is here in the studio with me. And I mean, based on the topic we're talking about here, Lizzie, maybe Will's lying.
2: Oh.
1: I mean,
2: imagine.
1: Really.
2: Imagine.
1: I mean,
2: is
1: really.
2: Is that the coast right now? Maybe.
1: Yeah, he is. Anyway, we are asking you guys if you've lied about why you've had a day off work. And I think double points if you got caught, because I just think the story's better. And as well, we like hearing about the effort that's been made beforehand to really sell the lie. We've got Katie here. Katie, you lied about having a day off.
3: Yeah, I did.
1: What happened, Katie?
2: Tell us.
3: So I was getting married and I wanted to have a nice long honeymoon, 10 days, and they wouldn't allow me any time off work.
2: What?
3: So I changed the date of my wedding to be in the school holidays. I'm a teacher. And it didn't allow me enough time, so I just thought I'll have 2 sick days. So I spoke to my boss and everyone was going to cover me. It was all good, no worries.
1: Yeah.
3: And I called in or I messaged from Thailand to say, hey, we won't be in because my husband's really sick.
2: Yeah.
3: And when I returned to work on Thursday, they called me into the office and someone had dobbed on me.
1: No
4: what? Way.
3: Yeah.
2: A colleague and they, or like a parent
3: To this day, I never know. And we've been married 16 years now. And so Thursday afternoon, they said, can you hand your laptop in? See you later.
1: What?
3: And I got fired.
1: You got sacked.
2: You got sacked.
3: I got sacked.
2: Katie?
3: Yeah. Oh. And the clincher was that my husband was actually really sick. He actually didn't leave the hotel room for those last 2 days.
1: I mean, you were still in Thailand, to be fair.
3: True. It was just the fact that I'd kind of pre-planned it and they got me on the fact that I was deceitful.
1: God.
2: And this is 16 years ago, so this wasn't, like, Facebook wasn't to blame or social media wasn't to blame, right?
3: No.
2: This would be someone on
3: someone
2: the inside.
3: Someone threw me under the bus and then, like, no one was allowed to talk to me and I had meetings and stuff and they just went, nah. And then forevermore, I was used an example that you're not to take time off to get married, otherwise you'll lose your job.
2: My gosh. That is brutal.
1: Bloody hell. And I thought we were tied here. It's truth almighty. Tara, you told a lie to get a day off work.
5: Yes, I was severely hungover.
1: Mm.
5: I'd run out of excuses of me being sick. I don't have any children, so I told them that my dog was sick.
1: Yeah, perfect.
2: Great.
1: Perfect. Yep, right.
5: And I was so scared about being caught, I made a fake Facebook page dedicated to my sick dog.
1: And did that sell it? Did it work?

0: And everyone else always says their kids are sick, so I was like, okay, my dog's sick.
1: Yeah. Yeah, I mean, when our kids are sick, though, we don't make a Facebook page about our kids being sick. Jason, you also lied about having a day off. What was your lie?
2: I did. So me and my best mate at the time, this was like 30 years ago, his girlfriend's parents had a holiday house away and we'd gone up there for the weekend.
1: Beautiful.
2: Didn't really want to come back home, and we worked together, the mate and I. And we told my parents that my car had broken down, rang the boss and told him that the car had broken down.
1: Right.
2: Obviously, 30 years ago, couldn't get parts or anything like that. We had to wait for them all to be shipped in so we could get the car fixed.
1: Yeah, great.
2: But there was actually nothing wrong with the car. We spent a full extra week up at the holiday house. My parents even sent me money to get the car repaired.
3: They sent you money?

0: body asking the important questions, like how much wood can a woodchuck chuck if a woodchuck could chuck wood? The answer was a lot.
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2: As we slowly head towards your Monday night, residual delays after a breakdown Crafers West on Surprise Surprise, the freeway down track near the tunnels, ongoing works continuing this afternoon, Cape Jervis Main South Road near Fishery Beach Road 40 both ways, and Mount Barker Flaxley Road near Wellington Road. 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

0: Season 3 of the HBO original series House of the Dragon is now streaming only on HBO Max.
1: Oh, yeah. Oh, yeah, it is
2: I
1: Will and Woody.
2: That theme music that you've got. I got really, like, rock and roll there.
1: Yeah, you did. Mm. You got a real angry look on your face.
2: I wanted to do some headbanging.
1: The person who owns that face, by the way, is Lizzie Who. Will is off sick today, and we think watching episode 1 of season 3 of The House of the Dragon, which is now streaming. It's the HBO original series House of the Dragon. It is now streaming, as I said, only on HBO Max. It's a great show.
2: Yeah.
1: And a big part of the show, Lizzie, is dragons.
2: Yeah. Oh.
1: Dragons.
2: Really? House of Dragons. Whoa.
1: I know, a bit of a spoiler, but they're big on the dragons in the House of the Dragon.
2: Got it.
1: And dragons breathe fire.
2: Yes.
1: So right now, to celebrate the fact that House of the Dragon is now streaming, we are offering the opportunity for you guys to win $10,000.
2: Okay.
1: All you have to do is offer us something that's sentimental to you, and then we will, if we choose you, we will then put that item into a fire.
2: A real fire.
1: They're genuine. Genuine. We had to get permits for it. We've got like a pyrotechnics company.
2: What?
1: That is coming out to observe the fire. And we want to make a massive fire.
2: This is awesome.
1: As well, there's talk about me getting on a flamethrower.
2: What?
1: We're talking about it. There's discussions.
3: Who's they?
1: There's, well, the company and me. Anyway, so if you want that to be you, just offer us something that is sentimental to you. It doesn't necessarily have to be high monetary value, by the way.
2: Yeah.
1: It just has to mean a lot to you.
2: And we are going to burn it.
1: Bloody oath.
2: Wow.
1: You seem way too excited about that. Do you have a fire thing?
2: Oh, I think sometimes, yeah. I love watching fire.
1: Yeah, me too.
2: There's something about that. Like, you know, you sit by a fire and just watch it. I love that.
1: I lit a bonfire in my room as a kid.
2: Oh, I didn't go that far.
1: Okay. Yeah. I thought we could bond there. I thought we could bond there, but you've jumped off. What would you, I should say, by the way, currently in the lead is Julianne. So she currently has the $10,000.
2: Okay.
1: Because she has offered up love letters that she sent to someone at World War II. Sorry, it was her auntie.
4: Not her.
1: Her auntie. Her auntie's love letters.
2: Oh, my God.
1: To someone at World
2: War
1: II.
2: That is sentimental.
1: That's super sentimental. What would you offer up, Lizzie, to win $10,000?
2: I would offer up my favourite jumper. This isn't going in the fire, is it?
1: Is that your favourite jumper that you currently
2: My favourite jumper is like, it's really holy, and like, I reckon I've had it for about 20 years.
1: Okay, there we go.
2: It's moulded to my body. It's already got holes in it. Oh. And I reckon I've had two boyfriends in this jumper's lifetime that have wanted to throw it out and have bought me other jumpers so that I wouldn't wear this jumper, but I keep returning to the jumper. I love it so much. I'll put it in the fire bin.
1: Okay, that's your offer?
2: Yep.
1: If I'm being honest, I think Julianne still takes the cake, but
2: what, love letters from the walk versus the jumper? Are you kidding me?
1: Offer us something. Yes. Knock Julianne off the perch.
2: Knock what the is jumper something off the perch.
1: Let's go to Jamie here. Jamie, currently in the lead, we've got Julianne, who is offering up her auntie's love letters to a soldier in World War II. That's pretty emotive.
2: That's pretty sentimental.
5: Yeah.
1: Bit of a stitch up on the auntie, I reckon.
2: In a way.
1: Mm. Jamie, what would you like to offer up? What's sentimental to you?
5: I have my belly casting from my second born child.
1: Oh.
5: Who I did not do very many memorable things for my pregnancy with her, being the second child.
1: Of course, okay. Yeah, that happens. That does happen, Jamie. Mm. Okay, so this is one of the few, memories of the pregnancy, and you are willing to throw that into a fire.
5: Yes.
2: And where is the belly casting now? Where is it?
5: It is currently in a storage box in my garage.
2: Okay, so it's not on display or anything.
1: Yeah. Okay.
5: No, it's been trying to keep it as safe as possible because they're not the most dirty of things.
1: Okay.
2: And what does that look? What does a belly casting look like? Is there artwork on it? Have you painted it? Or
5: No, it doesn't have anything on it. But, yeah, it's something that cannot be redone. I'll never be pregnant with her again.
1: True.
2: That is true. Yep.
1: Very true. I mean, you could probably do a pretty good copy of it, but great. Very sentimental, Jamie. Thanks for the call. Let's go to Dean here. Dean, I also have just a few issues, sorry, just on Jamie. Like, if throwing in the cast of a pregnant belly into a fire, that just has all sorts of, like, stressful... Like, that's almost...
2: Oh, it's going to blow up.
1: Well, blow up or also... Yeah. Like, it looks like a pregnant belly going into a fire.
2: Yeah, that it's not a great visual.
1: That feels wrong.
2: You're right.
1: Dino, what's something that's sentimental to you that you want to throw into a fire?
3: I'm going to throw in a wall-hung grandfather clock crafted back in year 8, so it's 31 years old. It hung up on me parents' wall for decades there. Whoa. And obviously, we moved to Queensland, so somehow my wife poured her heart and soul out to mum and dad, and she convinced them to bring it to Queensland. So now it hangs up on our wall with the children that always look at it. I don't know how she got it off me mum and dad, because it was a pride and joy, and it was very priceless, sentimental to them, and real meaningful to them as well. Mm-hmm. So now it hangs up in the kitchen now, and...
1: Okay.
3: I don't know. I value my life, and the fallout with the parents, wife, and the siblings might be brutal.
2: But so this is going to cause a family fallout.
3: I'm in the doghouse for $10,000. I'm trying to get to upgrade the family car, because the three girls we've got are sort of sitting there like a can of sardines at the moment.
1: Right. I get that. Would you give them some cash to kind of like soothe the burn a little bit, Dean?
3: Well, I'm thinking I'm going to, with mum and dad, I reckon if I can take the ashes with me, I might box them up and give them to them for Christmas, I reckon.
2: Oh,
3: and
2: then that kind of feels
1: like it's rubbing it in their faces a little bit. I reckon. Thank you, Dean. Appreciate it, mate. I do think the thing with the grandfather clock is it's wood, right?
2: Yeah.
1: Great fire.
2: It will add to the fire.
1: That's a great moment. Let's go to Noah here, and then Lizzie, we need to decide what's the most sentimental.
2: Okay.
1: Noah, what do you want to throw in the fire for $10,000, all thanks to the House of the Dragon, which is now streaming on HBO Max?
4: G'day, guys. I have my silver medal that I won overseas in an international archery competition when I was a kid, as well as my jerseys.
2: Whoa. Okay, tell us about this archery.
4: I was the Trans-Tasman International Archery Competition. Wow. I went and shot overseas as part of the Youth Australian Archery Team.
1: Whoa.
4: It's currently hanging up in my parents' house. It is their pride and joy. They've got my jersey, the photos, and the medal.
2: Oh, my gosh.
4: But for an engagement ring for my partner, it is absolutely worth it to be in the doghouse with...
2: Whoa. I tell you what, archery does feel quite House of the Dragon.
1: It does. Mm. It especially if, and no, I'm not sure if you've still got the skills. I'm not sure if it's like riding a bike archery, but maybe you could get a flaming arrow. Right? Flaming arrow.
2: Oh, no.
1: No, hang on, hear me out. Like, you're on the roof of the station, flaming arrow, shoots the flaming arrow onto his old jersey.
2: Oof.
4: For $10,000, I'm sure that could absolutely be done.
2: Yeah, look, Noah's still got the skills.
1: 100%, yeah, blood, it sounds like it. Sounds like
2: it.
1: So, Lizzie, where are you at? I mean, you threw in old jumper of yours. So,
2: which is very sentimental. I mean, one woman's sentimental is not another woman's sentimental.
1: But we also have belly casting from Second Child. We've got the grandfather clock. We've got the old archery gear from the Transatlantic Games.
2: Champion.
1: Yeah, championships.
2: Well, yeah.
1: Where you at, Lizzie?
2: I mean, I'm not sure about belly casting. It feels like it's just in a tub somewhere. It's in storage now.
1: She didn't sell it well. And then you tried to say, like, is there artwork on it? She was just like, nah.
2: Yeah, I don't know about the belly casting.
1: It's just plaster.
2: And Dino, I didn't really know what Dino was on about, to be honest.
1: Dino talked for a long time.
2: I didn't understand about the grandfather clock. At one point, I thought that he'd made it.
1: Yeah, so did I. I thought he said he made it in year 8, but then all of a sudden it was in his family. I was confused with Dean as well.
2: Dean's story. Yeah. Maybe it was sentimental. I was just a bit confused, but I feel like it's Noah.
1: Hey, Noah.
4: Yeah, hello.
1: You currently have the $10,000, my friend.
6: Thank you very much.
1: You are very welcome. And you get training, mate, because we obviously will need to talk to the pyrotechnics team, but I'm loving the idea, Joe, of Noah shooting a flaming arrow onto his old gear.
7: Absolutely not, Noah.
1: Come on, give me a chance.
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0: Woody.
1: Will and Woody.
2: Will and Woody driving you home. Will is away sick today, so Lizzie Hu is here in the studio with me. And Lizzie, just before the song there, I was telling you that me and my wife, Mim, are having a role-playing romantic dinner this weekend.
0: Beautiful. Wow.
2: It's pretty exciting.
0: It is exciting.
2: We're pumped. We've had two kids. This is actually the first night. So we're going to have dinner and then we're going to have a night away from the kids.
0: Wow.
2: And this is the first time we've done this since the birth of our latest child, Murphy.
0: Okay. And that was Seven, eight months ago.
2: Okay,
0: this is exciting.
2: Super exciting. But we just thought to add a little bit of spark to the whole thing, it'd be kind of cool if we rocked up to the dinner separately and played characters.
0: Okay.
2: Met each other for the first time.
0: I kind of love this.
2: About that. Yeah, I'm pumped.
0: Yeah.
2: So I just thought while I've got you here in the studio, and so many people have reached out to the radio show with suggestions about...
0: Who you're going to play?
2: Actually, I will play some audio here. So it came down to, well, after seriously like so many suggestions from people, the two most popular choices were vampire.
0: What?
2: Yeah, vampire's pretty rogue. I mean, the main person who was behind vampire was producer Annalise out there because she's just obsessed with...
3: Love vampires, sexy.
0: Really?
2: Yeah, yeah. You're getting almost like quite emotionally attached to it.
3: Because you think about them, there's Edward Cullen, Damon Salvatore, Stefan Salvatore.
2: Yeah,
0: really?
2: all the Salvatores. Just say the Salvatore family, right? Or ice hockey player.
0: Wow.
2: Because of like heated rivalry and then Open Campus, I think it's called.
0: Off Campus.
2: Oh, yeah.
0: Open Campus is the naughty version, I think.
2: Okay, so here's a little bit of audio of us just discussing between those two options.
4: Okay. Vampire. Absolutely.
2: Wow.
4: You could go Twilight, you could be a bit mysterious and just stare at her across the table for a bit, you know?
2: Yeah, okay.
5: If you're going to go with Vampire, and I think that you should, then I would go with Damon from The Vampire Diaries. He is sexy, he has a backstory, and he's romantic. A leather jacket, a black shirt, black beard.
6: Definitely the hockey player.
2: All right.
6: With regards to going in on skates, you can actually get inline hockey skates.
7: Oh, definitely a hockey player.
2: All right.
7: Walk in with your headgear on and rip it off, and then you could have a wig or something and just put your hair in the air and wear one of those fake chests. Things to make you look like you've got abs.
2: Whoa.
8: God, Kelly, sounds like you need to have a cold bath as well.
2: Okay. So those are the ones in the lead. On Friday, we were erring towards vampire.
0: Oh.
2: And that was based on like a social media poll as well. People love the vampires.
0: Yeah, that's a thing. I think definitely a millennial thing for sure.
2: Yeah.
0: When you were saying, when I was hearing the vampire chat before, I wanted to vomit. Like I was viscerally like, ugh, no, disgusting.
2: And that will ruin the dinner with me and
0: you don't
2: want
0: to rock up to dinner with a cape on. That's ridiculous.
2: So I said the same thing to Annalise. I don't think like the modern day vampires wear capes.
0: Oh.
2: I think they just wear normal civilian stuff. Clothes.
0: And they've got a weird tooth or something.
2: They've got like sharp teeth and also they really want to suck your blood.
0: Okay.
2: And I think that's sexy.
0: No, it's not. I went to a hen's party with a vampire stripper and no, thank you.
2: Sorry, more questions there. Vampire stripper.
0: Yeah.
2: So he came as a vampire.
0: Yeah, it was around that time. It was around 10, 12 years ago, I reckon. Uh-huh. And they rocked up in a Hyundai Getz.
2: Classic vampire car.
0: Cramped in the Hyundai Getz. Two-door Hyundai Getz.
2: Yeah.
0: They rocked. And they came out, and he had a cape on, and
2: it wasn't
0: good. That put me off the vampires.
2: Okay. Yeah. I think this is important to hear. Mm-hmm. This is really important intel. So, Lizzie, I said to you before the song, I want you to come up with who you think for you, and I know it's not us having the dinner, but I'm just interested to hear your perspective. Who for you is the sexiest character I could rock up to the dinner as?
0: Well, I have written down here off campus.
2: Oh, wow!
0: So that's only because I've recently watched it. I think that's like front of mind for me.
2: Okay.
0: So the ice hockey player, but you know, ice hockey player not in uniform. I think like he's like casual.
2: Okay.
0: He's going out. He's got his hoodie on.
2: Okay, hoodie.
0: Like a college hoodie.
2: Okay. So is there
0: college hoodie?
2: Is there a college in mind?
0: I don't know. Like Melbourne Uni.
2: Sorry. So the most desirable character that could rock up for a dinner for you is someone in a Melbourne uni hoodie.
0: Look, I've been single for a while. Any character rocking up, anyone that confirms a date and goes through with it is good enough for me. The bar is low. It is so low. You know what the other things I've put down on my list?
2: Yeah, yeah, please tell me.
0: Someone that says, hey, I got your favourite muffin.
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3: Hi, I'm Sally Pearson. Australia's 86-strong track and field team has been locked in for the Glasgow Commonwealth Games, with women making up half the team. Jess Hull, Jemima Montag, Nina Kennedy, Michelle Jenica and Nicola Olislagers are among those who have confirmed their spots. The Adelaide Thunderbirds are through to a third Super Netball Grand Final in 4 years after smashing the Melbourne Vixens by 14 goals. Serena Williams has been granted a wild card for the singles draw at Wimbledon starting next week. She'd already been given a wild card for the doubles.
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7: As we slowly head towards your Monday night, residual delays after a breakdown. Crafers West on Surprise Surprise. The freeway down track near the tunnels. Ongoing works continuing this afternoon. Cape Jervis Main South Road near Fishery Beach Road 40 both ways. And Mount Barker Flaxley Road near Wellington Road. 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
9: Hi there, I'm Laura Edison. Well, a massive media presence has gathered outside at 10 Downing Street in the UK, where Prime Minister Keir Starmer is reportedly expected to resign or at least outline a timeline. Speculation is mounting that an announcement is imminent, with Andy Burnham planning to make a challenge for the leadership position. Back home, and authorities believe a seizure of cocaine in Sydney, the largest ever in Australia, would have equated to around 3 million street-level deals worth more than $800 million. 2.7 tonnes of the drug was seized at a property in the city's west after allegedly entering the country via North Queensland. So far, 8 people have been charged, but police believe more arrests are likely. Authorities are pleading for calm after confirmation of Australia's first mainland case of the H5 strain of bird flu in 2 birds now in Western Australia. Work is underway to figure out if H5 has established in wildlife or other birds other than these two. The Federal Minister for Agriculture, Julie Collins, is saying she understands why people might be feeling anxious.
10: I also want to reiterate that our poultry system and our agricultural systems remain free from the H5 bird flu.
9: Also today, Australia has signed a $2.5 billion defence deal with Canada to export our leading radar technology, which helps detecting targets at a longer distance than traditional radars. And David Beckham has extended an olive branch to his son amid a family feud, posting a slideshow of photos with all of his children onto Insta, including Brooklyn. Just 1 hour, and Swans midfielder Taylor Adams has announced his immediate retirement from the AFL. The former Giants and Pies player has succumbed to an ongoing hamstring injury. Adams broke the news to his teammates this morning.
11: Obviously, I'm incredibly sad that the journey's over, but the overwhelming feeling I've had all week is gratitude for the opportunity that I've had.
9: And to leg a blow for South and likely for the Blues as well, with Latrell Mitchell leaving Rabbitohs training early. Mitchell was hoping to return from a back injury for South's clash with the Eels this weekend, where he would also push his case for an Origin recall. And that is the latest in news and sport.
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14: Partly cloudy today, maybe a shower across the Fluorio. Tomorrow is going to be mostly sunny. Murray Bridge 17, Adelaide, Strathalbyn and Victor Harbour 16, Mount Barker 14 and Mount Lofty 10 tomorrow.

0: Yes, it is Will and Woody driving you home. Will is away sick, so Lizzie Hu is here in the studio with me. And Lizzie, we're about to do the $1 million pop quiz. 4 days away from
1: million dollar day.
0: So someone is going to have a shot at the $1 million, and it might be Felicity. Welcome, Felicity.
1: Felicity, she's pumped.
0: Slightly delayed there, but you're here. You're here, Felicity. Mm-hmm. And just by joining us on air, you now have a shot to win that $1 million in 4 days, Felicity.
2: Oh, my goodness. That is amazing.
0: I am just going to check, Felicity. I'm not sure if you're just, like, taking your time to respond to me. Is there a slight delay here?
2: One second. I will just get you off my hands free because I've stopped.
0: Yep. Good call, Felicity, because I reckon a delay while I'm doing the quiz, not good.
1: Yeah. Let's focus.
0: You're there, Felicity.
2: Hello, can you hear me better now?
0: Yeah, we got you.
1: Yeah, that's it.
0: And
2: Are
0: you delayed?
2: I'm not delayed, I hope, now.
0: No, you're good.
1: You're good. This sounds a lot better.
0: It was really weird when you were just leaving a second after all of my questions before.
2: Totally fine. I just got home with the kids.
0: All good. Put the kids in a room. We got to focus because you have got 60 seconds on the clock right now. You got to get 10 questions right. You can pass. Have to take your first answer. You'll win $1,000 instantly if you get the 10 questions right.
2: Oh, my goodness. That would be amazing.
0: Of course, it is all thanks to Deal or No Deal and Millionaire Hot Seat, weeknights from 6:30 on Channel 10. Okay, Felicity, are you ready to go?
2: I'm ready.
0: Okay, hang on 2 seconds. Okay. What company has the tagline, "Just Do It"?
2: Nike.
0: Who interrupted Taylor Swift at the 2009 VMAs?
2: Diddy.
0: What iconic British band are Liam and Noel Gallagher a part of?
2: One Direction.
0: What was the name of the guy that was automatically your friend on MySpace?
2: Pass.
0: Who sings the 2008 song Paparazzi?
2: Lady Gaga.
0: What is the title of the fourth Harry Potter book?
2: The Hobbit.
0: Where was the first game of the World Cup held this year?
2: Spain.
0: What is the name of the comedian who wrote Mean Girls?
2: Eric Banner.
0: What TV? Did you say Eric Banner?
2: Yeah.
0: What TV show that premiered in 2011?
2: Something out there.
0: Yeah, it's
2: good. You
0: gotta check it out there.
2: Yeah, can't blame you for trying.
0: Felicity, great quiz. Unfortunately, we've got a couple wrong. I'll go through them quickly.
1: You're the best.
0: Who interrupted Taylor Swift at the 2009 VMAs? Wasn't Diddy, it was Kanye West. The iconic British band that Liam and Noel Gallagher are part of is Oasis. Not One Direction. The name of the guy that was automatically your friend on MySpace was Tom. You don't remember Tom. MySpace or Tom?
2: Nah, don't. Sorry.
0: The title of the fourth Harry Potter book is not The Hobbit. It is Goblet of Fire. The first game of the World Cup held this year, it was in Mexico City. I reckon that was a bit of a tough one. And the name of the comedian who wrote Mean Girls, it definitely wasn't Eric Banner. It was Tina Fey.
2: Oh, Tina Fey, I love her.
0: Yeah, she's great. She wrote Mean Girls, Felicity.
2: Oh, yeah, did she?
0: Yeah, she did.
2: Gosh.
0: Hey, Felicity, awesome. The good news is that you are still in with a shot to win the $1 million in four days' time. Yeah. So we might be calling you.
2: That's awesome.
0: And we might see you.
2: Sorry, I did so bad at the quiz.
0: That's fine. Don't apologise, Felicity. You gave us a laugh. My God, Eric Banner, he loves that. We might see you in a couple of days, Felicity. Right up next, Lizzie. I want to talk more about the thing that your brother, as an influencer in Bali, was once promoting. I think it's the funniest thing that anyone could possibly promote and shows that your brother clearly has no shame.
1: Yeah.
0: It's extraordinary. If you guys haven't heard this,
1: you got to stick around.
0: It's Will and Woody with Lizzie Hu.

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1: Will and Woody driving you home. We're here for snooze. Will is away today's six, so Lizzie Hu is in the studio with me. And Lizzie, before we get to you shaming your brother, I want to open up the phone lines here on 13 1065. Just want to give anyone listening now the opportunity to shame a sibling.
2: Yeah.
1: Anything your sibling has done that's embarrassing, call us and let Australia know about it. And you're about to be inspired by a truly amazing story about your brother, Lizzie. So this is something I've wanted to talk to you more about for a long time. I thought about it for so many days later. You joined us here, Will and I, in the studio for an interview, and you told us about something that your brother was promoting.
2: Sometimes the comedy gods are like, well, here's what your brother's been up to. You do what you want with that.
1: Whoa.
2: So my brother, he is an influencer.
1: Oh.
2: I know, in Bali, the worst kind. Whoa. And honestly, he's not even ashamed of it. He's the face of this product called Ball Boost.
1: You're both killing it. You're both just dominating.
2: Different levels. Different levels. One of my friends saw it and was like, hey, have you seen this? And I was like, why do I even bother writing jokes?
1: Is he still the face of
2: Boost? No, he's not. No. Okay. So yeah.
1: And it was a product. Without going too much into it, we're a family friendly show. Yeah. What was the product actually doing?
2: It's designed to give you more.
1: Yeah, I think everyone's got it. Yeah, I think everyone's got it. Perfect. Okay. Yep. And you told me actually. I know I didn't know this, but obviously before the show today, I was just peppering you with questions about this because I love it. The location of where he filmed his Instagram post for Ball Boost, where was that?
2: Obviously, this is like the funniest thing I've ever seen in my life because it's my brother. And then it was actually my ex-boyfriend that sent me the video link. And he was just like, have you seen this? And I opened it up and I think I was in such shock watching this 60-second reel, 30-second reel, I think it is. And it took me 5 goes to realize it was filmed in my parents' home. And because he was staying with them at the time. It was filmed in my parents' home. And then it took me another 5 goes to realize it was filmed in my mum's bedroom. And she is an 80-year-old woman. She's an 80-year-old woman. And that kind of product shouldn't even be associated with my mother's bedroom.
1: No, and surely he had the moment when he's sitting there on your mum's bed where he's like, maybe I shouldn't be promoting Ball Boost on her.
2: Maybe he did have that moment. I'm not sure. I'm not sure. Maybe he was just like, all right, let's get this done. I need to make a bit of coin.
1: It's unbelievable. I love it so much. So do you want to shame a sibling? My brother, he's usually a pretty straight up and down guy.
2: Mm-hmm.
1: He's not a Balinese influencer like your brother. But there was one incident where he was living in London and he flew back to Australia for a Bucks party. So, you know, this was going to be a, you know, pin the ears back kind of session. He was staying with my parents.
2: Uh-huh.
1: But my parents found my brother on the sidewalk in the morning, like walked out. So it was like 6 in the morning. They found him napping on the sidewalk, and he had all this dirt in his fingernails.
2: Oh, no.
1: And so they were like, "What has happened here?" They brought him inside, and they were like, "What's happened? Like, why did you decide to sleep on the sidewalk?" And he was kind of like, he had patchy memory. I don't condone excessive alcohol drinking, by the way. I should mention that. But they just asked him, like, "How did this all happen?" And he said he couldn't get his key in the door. So when that happened, he went out to the sidewalk and was like, I'll just have a little lie down here before I can get to a state where I can do it. But he thought, oh, I might get mugged while I'm out here.
2: What?
1: So what I'll do is I'll dig a hole. And he put his phone and his keys in a hole. Shameful behaviour.
2: That is drunk logic.
1: Yeah, isn't it? And he thought he was genius. He was like, they'll never find my phone and keys. I've buried it right here. Over to you guys. Do you want to shame a sibling?
2: Yes, get back at them.
1: Do you have more?
2: Oh, my other brother, he tried to start a trout farm during COVID in his backyard pool. Yeah. They all died. All the fish died.

0: twins on her and the other twins in the other cot. So I go over to that twin. He'd leaked through his nappy.
1: Oh, no.
0: Picked him up and I pulled him over to Sean and I just went, wet patch.
1: What an absolute trick.
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8: It's Will and Woody driving you home. Will is away sick today, so Lizzie Hu is in the studio with me. And right now, we're just giving you guys a phenomenal opportunity, really. Do you want to shame a sibling? Just take the radio show now to reveal something that your sibling has done that's incredibly embarrassing. It doesn't have to be as embarrassing as your siblings, Lizzie.
1: That's next level.
8: We were just talking before the song. We've got one brother who was promoting Ball Boost.
1: Yep.
8: That was in
1: as
8: Bali.
1: You do.
8: We just went on the website as well. That you can't buy that anymore. So obviously the promotion went so well they've sold out.
1: Yep.
8: But your second, another brother.
1: Yeah, another brother. During COVID this was happening. He tried to genuinely and like earnestly start a trout farm in his backyard pool, in a rental, mind you.
8: So he goes, so how do you start a trout farm? You got to go out.
1: Well,
8: and
1: you had to take a drive to a trout farm.
8: Yeah.
1: And he bought all this trout. And I said to him, oh, did you put it in an esky or something? He's like, no. Put it in the back of the car and then drove back. And then he'd emptied his backyard pool and put just fresh water in there. And then, like, lobbed these trout into the pool. And then I think they lasted a couple of days.
8: Uh-huh.
1: And he also went to the local creek and sort of got some river reeds out and just sort of, like, plopped them in the pool. And then, but he was so determined, he went back to the trout farm to get more trout. and then put them back. Yeah, didn't work out. But
8: didn't work. So you never tried the trout, or you?
1: Didn't never worked. they all died.
8: Oh,
1: but there. Yeah. To be fair to his idea,
8: yeah,
1: it's a great.

0: still think, and my whole family thought, that it was a great idea.
1: Did you really?
0: Yeah, we all like, that's how mental we are. We just got the message, and with the pictures of the trout in the pool, we're like, oh yeah, that's a great idea, Simon. Well done. Yes, that's out of the box thinking.
2: Everyone will be doing that. Anyone
0: yeah,
2: who's got
0: I think
2: a pool
0: COVID,
2: will be doing
0: we were
2: that.
0: All going a bit crazy,
2: yeah, we were.
0: Weren't we?
2: Yeah, yeah.
0: he was so determined, but he just didn't do it. I could feel
1: what a shame.
0: Feel bad for him.
1: What a shame.
0: But there is such thing as hydroponics. Well, not hydroponics, aquaponics. Not hydroponics, wrong ponics.
2: It's very different.
0: Aquaponics.
2: Yes, yes.
0: And people have turned their backyard pools into actual, like, living, you know, water ecosystems.
1: Yeah,
0: so
1: right.
0: They've turned, they're not, I think you can still swim in them, but people have, like, koi fish and stuff in their backyard pools now. And they put, like, they're like, creeks or, like, dams.
2: You turn your pool.
0: I know, like ponds. They're like real life ponds.
2: Right.
0: Yeah, that's what I'm trying to say.
2: Right, yeah. Right.
0: Yeah.
2: That's kind of cool.
0: Yeah. People cool. are doing it.
2: Giving right. you guys the opportunity to shame a sibling. Tyson, what have you got?
3: Oh, when we were younger, my sister, she pinned me up to a wall and duct taped my hand to the wall and threw darts at my hand.
0: Whoa.
3: Yep.
0: At your hand?
3: Yeah, I come inside and Mum had to pull them out of my hand.
0: Oh, my gosh.
2: Was this like a retaliation for something, Tyson?
3: I don't know, but, yeah, it went through my hand and she was grounded.
0: I bet she was grounded.
3: Definitely.
2: So, sorry, I'm just the image here. So you're duct taped up to a wall?
3: Yep.
2: This is a wild thought for a child to have. She duct tapes you to a wall. How many? So, and of the darts that she threw at you, was she like 100% strike rate?
3: Oh, I think so. I don't know. Her hand and eye coordination these days are horrible, but back then, anything to do with me, they were 100% strike rate.
0: Wow.
2: Bloody hell. That's totally wild, Tyson. Not
0: that
2: necessarily the call that I was expecting.
0: No.
2: That's almost manslaughter.
0: Tyson.
2: Up next, Lizzie. I feel like we've got to know each other well over the last hour and a half.
0: Mm-hmm.
2: Not that we didn't know each other before, but I feel like I need to just warm us up a little bit.
0: Okay.
2: I have a personal question up next. It's a pretty personal question.
0: Oh.
2: And I just want to headline it by saying if it's too personal,
0: okay,
2: we can just move on with the radio.
0: All right. That's fine.
2: Okay. That's up next on Will and Woody with Lizzie Hu.
0: Yep.

0: 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Incidentally, we don't talk to Steve anymore.
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12: Will and Woody driving you home. Will is away sick today, so Lizzie Hu is in the studio with me. And Lizzie, I said to you before the song there that I've got a very personal question for you.
13: Yeah, I'm ready.
12: And again,
13: bracing myself.
12: I haven't really run this by the producer, so it might also be a tiny bit inappropriate.
13: Okay.
12: If it's received that way, we can just move on.
13: Okay. Ask me and I'll answer or I won't answer.
12: Okay.
13: Perfect. No.
12: Perfect. Have you ever done a bush wee?
13: Yeah.
12: Okay. Not inappropriate to ask that?
13: Not inappropriate.
12: Okay, great. Perfect.
13: Yeah.
12: Let's go into it. How often do you
13: bush pee?
12: Do you bush wee?
13: Well, if I'm hiking or on a bush walk, only way. You get your friend to do lookout.
12: Perfect.
13: And you go and pop a squat, as you would say.
12: Perfect. Okay. Yeah. Very comfortable question. I just wasn't sure how you were going to respond to it.
13: Oh, okay.
12: Because this leads me to some advice that I gave to my daughter, Remy. So I can be guilty of doing wees in the backyard.
13: Oh.
12: At home?
13: Lemon tree.
12: Well, there's no lemon tree.
13: Okay.
12: So there's no real excuse for it outside of laziness.
13: Mm.
12: Just feels like sometimes you're in the backyard, the toilet's all the way inside.
13: Okay.
12: You do a wee in the backyard.
13: Yep.
12: Anyway, my 3.5-year-old daughter, she saw me doing a wee outside.
13: Mm-hmm.
12: She's obviously got questions. She says, Dad, what are you doing? That's not a toilet.
13: Yeah.
12: That's not a toilet.
13: That's
12: what
13: fair.
12: Are you doing,
13: That's
12: Dad?
13: A fair comment.
12: And so it's a totally fair comment. Yep. Do you know what I mean? So, but I had a moment as a father and, mm-hmm. you know, I'm trying to be a father who is progressive and not sticking to gender norms. And I was mm-hmm. like, you know what? It's kind of wrong that I think men doing bush wees is seen as, you know, sometimes totally fine.
13: Yeah.
12: Whereas if women do a bush wee, maybe a little bit more controversial. And I thought, I'm going to teach my daughter how to do a bush wee.
13: Great.
12: Right? Strong parenting.
13: Yeah.
12: So I was like, come over here. It's called a bush wee. And there are and there are situations in your life where you're going to need to do a bush wee.
13: Great.
12: So I taught her. Obviously, it's a little bit harder for women to do a bush wee.
13: Yes.
12: Like for a guy.
13: Just easy.
12: Easy, right? Mm. You need to hang off a tree.
13: Yeah.
12: Is that the technique
13: that's,
12: that you...
13: Yeah, that's what we do. Hang off a tree, legs spread.
12: Yeah, right? Yeah.
13: Hoping for a strong stream.
12: Yeah, right? I needed you there that day to run my daughter through it. So I did my best to teach her. We were doing that. Like, so you hold the bottom of the tree, you lean back, you do the wee. And I was like, this is great. This is a bush wee, Remy, and there'll be times in your life where you have to do it. And if anyone says that you can't do that, just tell them to bugger off.
13: Okay.
12: Because you should be allowed to do it, right? Okay, so I thought I'd nailed parenting. Okay, right. And you have those moments where you're like, I've just been a great dad today.
13: Right.
12: The next
13: Good
12: week.
13: For you.
12: Thank you. Mm. Thank you, Lizzie. The next week, my wife picked up my daughter from kinder.
13: Yep.
12: And.
13: Yep.
12: And
13: every
12: and it's never a good moment when the teacher says, "Hey, can we have a quick chat?"
13: Oh no!
12: And you know we've had a few of those chats throughout Remy's kinder experience, and the kinder teacher pulled my wife over and said, "Hey, it's not a big deal.
13: Yeah.
12: But your daughter today, your daughter went and did a wee outside when we were all playing outside." And my wife immediately was like, that's my husband. He wees in the backyard. She's just copying him. And she said, okay, that's fine. But it is a little bit of a problem when then she says, no, it's fine. I'm doing a bush wee and I'm allowed to do bush wees.
13: And there are times in my life and people will say, don't do this, but I'm allowed.

0: It's Will and Woody driving you home, and we have to get out of here. Will was away today, so Lizzie Hu stepped in. Lizzie, thank you so much.
1: Thanks for having me. Always love coming in here.
0: You're so welcome. Yeah. So something we do on the radio show, Lizzie, at the end is because Will and I both have multiple children now and we need to get home quickly, we do our feedback effectively on the air. We kind of do our post-show notes.
1: Mm.
0: Generally, these come from the producers outside, and generally these are negative notes.
1: Yeah, I can see their faces. So, not looking very positive today.
0: Not at all. So I hope you got a thick skin. Joe, note for the show.
2: The faces, because I haven't had Botox in a while, Lizzie.
1: Oh, sorry.
2: the other note is, Woody, you decided on vampire.
0: Well, okay, so you are referring to my role-play romantic dinner.
1: Oh, so you have decided.
0: Well, so last Friday...
1: Okay.
0: Based on a social media poll, people all wanted vampire, but it concerns me that when I was talking to you about my role play dinner, Lizzie said she would literally vomit in her mouth. That's not what I want from my wife. Like, I'm trying to be, this is supposed to be sexy. I'm supposed to be desirable.
1: Yeah.
0: Not vomit in mouth. What's up, Annalise?
2: I just want to come defend the vampires one more time.
0: Convince Lizzie, because this woman, she had a vampire stripper
1: at the hen's party.
2: I feel like you've been dealt a bad deck of cards. Do you know what I mean? Like,
1: did she?
0: I'm not sure if that's the right saying.
2: Same diff. Anyway.
0: Do you think just generally in life, Lizzie Hu hasn't been given a good deck of hands? Is that what you're saying?
2: No, you've been her stripper experience. Yeah. You got Dracula. Oh, right. You didn't get Damon is what I'm saying.
1: No,
2: All I'm saying is a little bit of body glitter on your woods with a black shirt that's unbuttoned, one too many buttons undone, and Mim is going to love it.
0: Okay. What are your thoughts on body glitter, Lizzie?
1: Body glitter, maybe a little fake tan. Why don't you get a fake tan?
0: Hang on. Vampires are pale. Vampires don't have
1: color. Not this one. Not this one.

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1: Yo, man.
2: Yo.
1: Open up, man.
2: Yo, what do you want, man?
1: My girl just caught me.
2: You made her catch you?
1: I don't know how I let this happen.
2: With who?
1: The girl next door, you know? I don't know what to do.
2: Said it wasn't you.

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6: Absolutely.
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4: And Tom.
7: Mel had a night away.
5: By herself?
7: By herself. Yeah, this. And this is the thing I want to get into because okay. A lot of people are like, that's weird.
5: When you're married to Tom, maybe it's not weird.
4: Cheaper than therapy and way less professional.
8: That's right. It's Chat GNT. Cheers, guys.
9: Cheers.
8: Happy Monday.
9: Yes.
8: How's it going?
9: Yeah, good. Should we say it's Georgie and Tom?
8: We should say it's Georgie and Tom.
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8: That's Radio 1 and 101, isn't it? I'm Radio 1 and 1.
9: Can you believe they're letting us do this?
8: No, I can't really. I mean, we came from a podcast.
9: Yeah.
8: And I think they felt bad for us. So they thought, let's put you on air at like Monday nights at 7 p.m. And here we are.
9: Yeah, loving it.
8: Thanks for having us. A massive show coming up. I've got a conundrum. Great or grow up. I want to play this game.
9: Yep.
8: I list the topic and you got to decide whether it's great or grow up.
9: Awesome. Yep. We're going to check in with some of the DMs. You can follow us on Instagram and TikTok, ChatGNT. And if you ever want to get in touch with the show, if you hear something we say and you're like, I got to have a say on that, then DM us. I've got some crackers from some of our listeners. And particularly when it comes to dogs and the cost of dogs, I want to get everyone's opinion on that and we'll get that happening soon.
8: Perfect. 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
9: Hey!
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0: How much did you pay for your dog? Because it is insane how much people spend on dogs these days. To this day, my brother will not admit how much he spent.
1: What's he got?
0: He's got two oodles.
1: Okay. I think they're two.
0: Cavaloodles, cavadoodles or something?
1: Cavoodles. That's it. Cavaloodles, like though, sounds good.
0: I've started a new breed. Back in my day, what you would do if you wanted a pet, you would go to the RSPCA and you would go down and this is after 10 years of wearing your mother and father down. Can we have a dog? Can we have a dog? Can we have a dog?
1: Did you do this?
0: My sister did this.
1: Oh.
0: So we spent years and she finally broke. You go down to RSPCA and you get a dog.
1: Yeah.
0: For what, $50 or something?
1: Must have been, because now 100? They're 100 and something. So back then it would have been cheap. They'd be like, take this thing.
0: And they, please, because they get like chipped and wormed and got all the shots.
1: They get put through the ringer too to make sure they're not going to attack a child. Did you know that?
0: Amazing.
1: Yeah, they like test them out and if they show any signs of, you know, aggression, boom, the green dream.
0: They should do that for future parents.
1: They ever green dream them?
0: Put them down, sterilise them. Cut off, neuter them, cut off their nuts.
1: Yeah, that's a good idea.
0: But anyway, we put it on the socials.
1: Yes.
0: Because I thought these days it's gone insane. Thousands of dollars for dogs.
1: I told you the story about the guy we know that you used to do a podcast with and his brother and the
0: Scotty.
1: Wife. Yeah.
0: Oh, yeah.
1: Mitch and his wife flew an aeroplane down to Melbourne. The dad's aeroplane, like his father-in-law's aeroplane, flew them to Melbourne. So imagine the fuel with that. And
0: was
1: then,
0: the Strait of Hormuz open or closed during this?
1: Oh, the what?
0: So you haven't heard about the Iran conflict?
1: Sorry.
0: That's all anyone's talking about.
1: You said Hormuz.
0: Don't get racial on me. I didn't say.
1: You said Strait of Hormuz. Is that Hamas?
0: One's a terror organisation, one's a delicious spread, and the other...
1: Don't get them confused. Okay.
0: Yeah.
1: So we've had some great messages. We've had Jess, J-Dubs, 89.
0: Yep.
1: She said, I paid $160 for my cattle dog, Peppy, in 2015.
0: Beautiful. Tick. Can I get a ding sound effect?
1: Oh,
0: that is the correct amount to spend on a dog. You fade her up.
1: There we go. Yeah. So Peppy, I think, has a bit of a cross going on, like cross cattle dog, and is so nice. Not one of those cattle dogs that wants to rip your leg off. Because you know how they can be really aggressive?
0: Yeah.
1: Peppy's divine. She really hit the jackpot with that one.
0: Perfect.
1: Geordie, she paid $1,800 7 years ago.
0: Mm-mm.
1: So that's a lot 7 years ago.
0: Ba-bow.
1: $1,800 for a golden retriever.
0: Solid dog.
1: Okay, another cracker here. Sarah Tully. She also says she better go into witness protection. She gets mentioned a lot too.
0: Tully out at Tenorfield.
1: Out at Tenorfield. She said she bought a puppy for $5 at the Quilpy Show.
0: Thank
1: in
0: you.
1: 1993. What would $5 be now?
0: Ooh, that's still under 50, I would say.
1: Yeah.
0: That's a cracker. $5.
1: $5.
0: And I bet that was a cracking dog too.
1: Yeah, I'm sure. She didn't get permission from her parents and they were drunk at the bar.
0: Oh.
1: That's Quilpy for you, mate.
0: Yeah.
1: Just on the cans all the time.
0: Sunday, 10 a.m.
1: Maybe.
0: Yep.
1: He was called Basil. I thought
0: that's
1: she
0: a
1: would,
0: great name for a dog.
1: Yeah, I thought she was going to say, and then Dad drowned it because it wasn't allowed.
0: Farmers are brutal, eh?
1: Yeah, they are.
0: Yeah, they're just brutal.
1: When the message came through, I'm like, oh, this will say he killed it, and then it didn't.
0: Nah.
1: I'm like, oh, that's a surprise.
0: That's happy ending.
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1: Mikey is counting down from 20 to 1.
2: Yeah, you got that.
1: Hot
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1: With the hottest artists from around the world. 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
1: Just a bit of fun banter for your Monday night.
0: That's right. It's time for Great.
2: I think it's great.
3: I think it's great.
4: So great.
0: Or Grow Up.
3: Grow Up.
2: Grow Up. You need to grow up.
0: That's right. Great or Grow Up. I suggest a couple of topics and we got to decide whether they're great or grow up.
1: Yeah.
0: This week, this is right up your alley.
1: Oh, okay.
0: Kids parties without booze. Great or grow up.
1: Oh, well, there's got to be some stipulations. Like if it's at 9 a.m. on a Saturday.
0: We can do whatever we want.
1: Okay, so I've been to a couple of kids' parties lately. And one was at 9:30 on a Saturday morning. There was no booze there.
0: You no. brought your own.
1: I was not. I was solo parenting with three kids. Oh, and Max had a meltdown that he didn't get the prize at the end of the bloody parcel.
0: It's fraught with danger.
1: That game sucks.
0: So, have you seen the Bluey episode?
1: Oh, my God. Yeah. The dad goes to me, has your son not seen the Bluey episode? Oh, I was like, off. Mate.
0: You're surrounded by just like Karens and Kyles.
1: Yes.
0: Is that the male version? Kyle?
1: No, have we worked out a male version?
0: Let's call them Kyles.
1: Yeah, Kyle and Karens. Yeah, I was like, yeah, he's watched it, but he's four.
0: He's
1: like,
0: yeah.
1: You know, and it was a thing of Lego, like a little boy's dream that a girl ended up with. And he was like, oh, I just want the Lego. I don't even like lollipops. And I was like, I know.
0: Yeah. She's probably like, this sucks.
1: Yeah.
0: Throws it away.
1: Yeah. So, no, that wasn't much fun. There needed to be booze at that one to get me through.
0: Mm.
1: So I would say it's a post-midday, any day of the week.
0: Yep.
1: You got to have booze.
0: Arvo means booze time.
1: Yeah.
0: Yeah.
1: I think 10 a.m. champagne's at a six-year-old's birthday party. Probably not quite right.
0: I just imagine you wearing like a jumper or something and then like having a piccolo up your sleeve, just an emergency, like break glass when needed and just popping it.
1: On a 35-degree day.
0: What was that pop noise? I don't know, guys.
1: Yeah.
0: To get us through. Yeah, I think it's pretty grow up because you need something for the parents.
1: Yeah.
0: The kids are going feral because there's, you're pretty much parties. I don't know how you guys parent, but it's like, it's a party. You can enjoy yourself. You can have lots of cake and lollies.
1: Yes,
0: and stuff
1: yes,
0: like
1: yes.
0: That. Go for it. And so to combat that noise and that hellscape, daddy needs to be drunk.
1: Totally.
0: Yeah. Or maybe just two. Like after two just beers, be I'm a better parent.
1: Chill. Oh,
0: I'm
1: mate.
0: So much
1: tell
0: better.
1: Me about it. Well, Louis' birthday's coming up. I

0: you get judged, the people won't say it to you. Oh, they actually might, because you're surrounded by Karens.
1: Because I keep, everyone keeps telling me everything.
0: But like, you'll get, the majority of people will go, come over and like, nudge you and go, great idea with the booze.
1: Yeah.
0: Well done. And they'll take one.
1: Well, and luckily I've been to a party this year already and there was booze. And so that wasn't me doing that.
0: Sets a precedent.
1: It set it.
0: What time was that?
1: That was 3 o'clock on a Monday.
0: Well, I wouldn't have thought so.
1: I was like, wow.
0: On a school day.
1: School day. Champagne in the park. That's how it's done around here.
0: All right. So we're saying.
1: I'm saying.
0: Grow up. You need it.
1: Grow up, you need it.
0: Yeah. Okay, perfect.
1: Good one.
0: You're listening to Chat GNT.
2: 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Sounds fun, eh? This is Chat GNT with Georgie and Tom. On a chat.

0: this is Chat GNT with Georgie and Tom.
1: DM me sometime, okay?
2: He did DM me.
3: He's sending a message.
2: DMs.
0: We love hearing from you guys through Instagram, TikTok, however you want to follow us. We talked about movies and TV shows that you let your kids watch that are probably inappropriate.
4: What traumatized you? How did you traumatize your kid?
0: Yeah, because you came across a little boy at kindy that had watched Lord of the Rings.
4: As a four-year-old.
0: Was it Digby's child had watched Saving Private Ryan?
4: And Edward Scissorhands.
0: Yeah. Sam Cranston, he said, I remember being allowed to watch Seven and Fight Club.
4: Just all the Brad Pitt classics.
0: On Christmas Eve in grade 4 or 5 with my older brother, very rough night. That's way too young. That's like 9 or 10 years old watching Seven and Fight Club.
4: Yeah, that is rough.
0: And I'll say he's one of 7 kids. That mum's like, sure, do whatever you want. I have no time for this.
4: Raise yourselves. I birthed you. That's all I'm going to do.
0: It's amazing that he's worked out, turned out okay. Yeah. I mean, he's an artist, so.
4: Yeah,
0: you
4: maybe
0: know.
4: Not. Could be worse. Could work in radio.
0: Yeah, that's right. It could be worse. No, that Mrs. Cranston has done very well with those 7 kids. So thank you, guys. And then also the car rego, right?

0: Oh, yes, because you had a car that was STM, Sexy Time Machine, you named
1: loved it.
0: And you loved that car for what, 15 years?
1: About 12, something like 12 that.
0: 12 years.
1: And then didn't pay the rego, didn't realise it was
0: so
1: just...
0: your fault.
1: It is my fault. Yeah. But had to go get the plates taken off and changed because I'd gone over the waiting period. Yep. Like it was nearly 5 months unregistered being driven around Brisbane. We got away with it.
0: Yep.
1: So I got a message from one of our listeners, Melissa, and she said, happened to us as well. Mm. It's a rort. We only found out about it when we got 2 fines in the mail for $1,000 from traffic cameras.
0: Oh.
1: Yeah, we missed a few emails, but still.
0: Wow.
1: She said, then I caught up with friends, had drinks recently, and out of 4 of us, it had happened to 3 of us.
0: So, 3/4.
1: Yeah. So someone needs to do some investigative journalism. And then her husband messaged the show as well, Andrew.
2: He said,
1: we need to talk. And he said, I got found out from 2 road cameras. The first time I knew was the fines, 1 for being unregistered and 1 for being uninsured.
0: Wow.
1: We need to take class action.
2: Or just pay your bills on time, mate.
1: Yeah, just read your emails, Gary.
0: This is the thing. It's like a bit of revenue raising going on, though.
1: I think so. And so what the back and forth was, they need to bring back the stickers. Remember?
0: Yeah, the stickers are great because you can see a physical
1: thing. You'd go, and so really, I know Andrew wants to do a class action and he wants me involved. Look, I'll see what I can do.
2: You got heaps of time for that, right?
1: So much time.
0: Yeah.
1: I mean, like, you organise it and sure, I'll sign something. But I think overall, we need the stickers back.
0: Can you imagine if ChatGPT was brought into evidence in the court of law, in like the Magistrates Court of Australia or Queensland, where it's like, you know, I'll now enter into the evidence, you know, 4 different people who this has happened to, and they play our stupid podcast.
1: Yeah.
0: That'd make my year, actually.
1: Well, and we might get some more listeners from it anyway.
0: Exactly right. That's
1: good. we actually did this in the other episode, our Great or Grow Up, about the milk, because it went off. Yeah, everyone's saying, like, great, it's all good to have milk as an adult.
0: Adults love milk.
1: Or grow up. It made me think of, do you remember the commercial back in the 90s, a tall glass of milk keeps me going all night?
0: Yeah, I do, yeah.
1: So I found that ad.
0: Oh, you did?
1: And I'm going to play you some audio from it because the guy's name in it, it just all makes sense.
3: 2 very long glasses of ice cold milk, please, mate.
0: I remember this. The pour sound effect is iconic.
4: Hi, my name's Tom. What's yours?
5: You like your milk, don't you?
4: One big glass keeps me going all night.
5: Oh, really? Dang.
4: Tom.
1: Tom!
0: Wow.
1: It's a classic Tom. Toms just love milk.
0: They do. Toms love milk.
1: Mmm.
0: Mmm. I do, though.
1: Yeah.
0: Sometimes you put some ice cubes in it too if it's really
1: Watery.
0: You got to drink it quick.
1: Yeah, okay, nice.
0: Yep.
1: Anyway, thanks for the DMs, guys.
0: Keep them coming, guys.
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0: Oh, have you had a bad hangover lately?
1: Mm.
0: I had a couple of champagnes last night.
1: Oh, that doesn't do anything to me.
0: Yeah. I thought I had two beers before and the beers just bloat, Lord.
1: Yeah, they do. You know what? I don't know if this is appropriate. Jumbie was on a 24-hour shift, so he was working. So I solo parented all Sunday. And
0: day of rest, mate.
1: Day of rest.
0: Wouldn't have thought so.
1: Nah, not for me. Anyway, we had an open bottle of champagne with a stopper in it in the fridge because we'd had people over the day before and it wasn't finished. And I was like, I'm just going to have a glass.
0: Oh.
1: I can still drive a car if needed.
0: Well, not the sexy time machine.
1: Not sexy time machine.
0: I came home and there was just an empty bottle of champagne after I had like a work shift and I looked at Mel, she just shrugged at me. It's like, you got to get through.
1: You got to get through.
0: I'm a better parent after one or two.
1: Totally.
0: How about this though? You wouldn't want to do this. The world's longest hangover lasted 4 weeks.
1: No.
0: 4 weeks after a Scottish man consumed 60 pints of beer. 60 pints.
1: In what? How many hours? God, he'd wee a lot.
0: You wouldn't sleep, would you?
1: He's like, I've got to go to the toilet again.
0: A 37-year-old man in Scotland reportedly experienced what's been described as one of the longest recorded hangovers in history after consuming around 60 pints over several days. So this is like maybe a 4-day bender or something. The case documented by doctors in Glasgow was published in The Lancet and saw him hospitalised with severe headaches, blurry, wavy vision and swelling in the eyes.
1: Oh,
0: it's like the symptoms were linked to dangerously high pressure inside the skull.
1: Is that what it does to us?
0: It took up to 6 months of treatment for a full recovery. It's worth noting this was described as an extreme medical anomaly rather than a typical hangover.
1: Yeah.
0: Well, you haven't been to Jumbie's house.
1: No. That's right.
0: But 60 pints, that's about 60 litres of beer.
1: Do you remember those stories from when you were a teenager? Maybe this only happened to people I knew and they'd get their stomach pumped because they drank too much. Is that a thing?
0: I don't think I've ever known someone to get their stomach pumped.
1: I know someone that did, but I've never asked them about it because it was like a friend's
0: sister.
1: We'll
0: get them on the line.
1: I should.
0: Call them up.
1: Hey. 30 years ago when you got your stomach pumped, like, what is that?
0: Yeah, worst night of your life. Can we relive that on a podcast?
1: Yeah, why not?
0: Yeah, why not?
1: Wouldn't they have a cracking hangover?
0: Oh, but like with kids, if this man had kids, there's no way that he got 4 weeks off doing anything.
1: No.
0: 4 weeks, that's like an illness.
1: Yeah, that wife is still like, get in here, do bedtime.
0: Drive the kids to school.
1: Yeah, sure you're hungover, but help. Yeah, I wonder if his blood alcohol level, how long that was over for.
0: Can you have more alcohol than blood in your system? Probably.
1: Maybe. Well, he lived to tell the tale. It's interesting, the brain swelling or whatever, because don't you reckon that's part of the hangover? You feel like it's really heavy?
0: Yeah, it's your skull. You're like, just crack open.
1: Yeah.
0: Oh, how horrendous.
1: No, I don't get... But I'm pretty like, I was like, I don't get big hangovers. And I think it was my sister-in-law that said, you don't drink at a rapid rate like other people. Like I'm quite slow.
0: Yeah.
1: So I think that helps because I'm not like, whoa, going a million. I'm like, I make it last.
0: Yeah, I can drink a beer pretty quick.
1: Yeah.
0: It's...
1: Depends on the weather. If it's hot, you're like, oh. So a long lunch in summer.
0: Yeah, if it's cold, it's like, ugh.
1: So many options.
0: It's raining.
1: Who knows?
0: That's a wrap for ChatGNT. So don't forget, you can grab us anytime by downloading the iHeart app for free and searching ChatGNT.
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1: Then you've got to drive to main roads and say, hey, this is what's happened.
0: TMR, mate.
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0: CBD oil. Are we talking about compulsory third-party insurance, the 90s band, or cannabis oil? What are we talking
1: about?
0: Nobody
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0: All three.
1: All three. It's all in. I'm listening to that. Yeah. I'm on the cannabis and I'm driving.
0: You weren't stressed because you're on the oil.
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We don't have breakfast shows filled with footy stars. 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
0: Hot
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0: the one. 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
1: Everybody
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0: All three.
1: All three. 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I'm listening to that. Yeah. I'm on the cannabis and I'm driving.
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Battling your ground, karma's on your scent like a bounty hunter. Karma's gonna track you down, step by step from town to town. Sweet like justice, karma is a queen. Karma takes all my friends to the summit. Karma is the guy on the screen.

0: can't sleep? It's Will and Woody keeping you up.
1: Will is away. He's sick. So Lizzie Hu is in the studio with me. And Lizzie, I want to talk about Rod Stewart and his lies.
2: Yeah. What is happening?
1: It's dirty.
2: He looked like an honest man to me.
1: I agree. I trust him. I trust him to be my accountant.
2: Trust any rock star. They're the most honest people.
1: Is that right? Well, Rod has proven that he is incredibly untrustworthy.
2: What's happened?
1: He's still doing his thing at 81, which is pretty bloody impressive.
2: That is impressive.
1: But he, in one concert, he was struggling so much at the age of 81 that he got an oxygen tank brought to him on stage just so he could get some pure oxygen.
2: Some O's.
1: Some sweet O's. What a rock star, punching those sweet O's.
2: Yeah. Guys, I need some O's. I need some O's up here.
1: So he gets his sweet O's up there on stage. And then the following day, he says that he has a respiratory infection and he's going to have to cancel some shows.
2: Oh, no.
1: This is all above board. It's like, okay, makes sense. He was on stage getting sweet O's.
2: Okay.
1: It probably makes sense that he's sick.
2: Yeah.
1: Unfortunately, he was then sighted catching a private jet to go and see the World Cup with his two kids.
2: Whoa.
1: So just reading between the lines here, Lizzie Hu, I just feel like this whole oxygen tank thing was BS.
2: It's a big setup.
1: It's a big setup.
2: It's very orchestrated.
1: Yeah, a lot of effort, right? To like go like, I know, I'm going to bring the oxygen tank out. I'll, you know, make it seem like I'm really ill.
2: Exactly.
1: Cancel the shows just so I can go to the soccer with my boys.
2: Mm.
1: And it's just a classic example, Lizzie, of lying about the reason to take a day off work.
2: Yeah, we've all been there, haven't we?
1: Even though he's a rock star, he has the same struggles.
2: Yeah.
1: You know what I mean? You can't be honest. You can't be honest about why you need a day off. You need to lie.
2: So I would love
1: to hear more stories on 13 1065. What lie did you tell to get a day off work? And then did you get caught?
2: Yeah.
1: Did you?
2: Also the setup too. Like how much work did you have to put into that lie?
1: Yeah.
2: Because sometimes it's just a call on the day.
1: Definitely. We always joke in this team that if on Friday someone talks about having a bit of a tickle,
2: It just
1: stinks if you're planning on taking Monday off.
2: Exactly.
1: If you get the tickle going on the Friday, then all of a sudden people aren't as sus. Did you have a job?
2: Yeah, I had an office job for years before I did stand-up, and I would lie all the time. I don't think I ever took a proper sick day.
1: Yeah, right, okay. Always lies.
2: Always lies. Because I wanted to be paid for being sick. That was my...
1: I mean, that's the dream.
2: That's the theory.
1: That is the dream.
2: Yeah. Even though I had sick days, you know, but I would just text in to my bosses, all male bosses, just be like, oh, sorry, guys, UTI.
1: Bang.
2: No questions asked. Yeah. No question. They're not asking any of those questions.
1: How many, like, in like a given year, how many times were you saying you had a UTI?
2: They were getting really bad at one point.
1: I love the idea of the bosses just talking in meeting rooms going, we're starting to get worried about Lizzie.
2: Yeah, they are really hard to get rid of once you have one, but if it's a fake one, also still very hard to get rid of.
1: Of course. Sometimes you need the week.
2: Exactly.
1: Will and I got caught once.
2: Oh, no.
1: So this is a shocker.
2: At this station?
1: Really? No, this is a previous employer.
2: Okay.
1: So we were having a bit of a session on a Friday night and we had a work event on the Saturday.
2: Okay.
1: So unfortunately, one thing led to another and we had a pretty big night.
2: Right.
1: And then so Will and I at some stage the following morning were like, we're probably going to need to call in sick for tomorrow because there's no way we can show up in this state.
2: Yeah.
1: So we both wrote a text message to our boss effectively saying, food poisoning, like we've both come down with this sickness, don't know what it was, bad prawn, a classic, shocking prawn.
2: Bad prawn.
1: And, you know, we both shared the same dish, so we've both come down with it. And then, unfortunately, on Facebook, there was a photo posted of the two of us with a group of our friends holding Bloody Marys.
2: The morning of.
1: And I'm pretty sure the caption was, "Day two is always better than day one." It was like, there's going to be a tough explanation on Monday morning.
2: That's hard.
1: So 13 1065 is the number. Have you lied about why you had a day off? And did you get caught? You can text us as well. 0429 13 1065.
2: Yeah, I want to hear about the setup.
1: Yeah, setup would be good. Mm. You're a man anonymous as well. Maybe you're currently having the day off and you've lied about it.
0: It's Will and Woody. It's Will and Woody for the drive home.
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2: Season 3 of the HBO original series House of the Dragon is now streaming only on HBO Max.
3: Oh, yeah. Oh, yeah, it is Will and Woody.
4: I love that theme music that you've got. I got really, like, rock and roll there.
3: Yeah, you did. Mm. You got a real angry look on your face.
4: Yeah, I wanted to do some headbanging.
3: The person who owns that face, by the way, is Lizzie Hu. Will is off sick today. And we think watching episode 1 of season 3 of The House of the Dragon, which is now streaming. It's the HBO original series House of the Dragon. It is now streaming, as I said, only on HBO Max. It's a great show.
4: Yeah.
3: And a big part of the show, Lizzie, is dragons.
4: Yeah. Oh.
3: Dragons.
4: Really? House of Dragons. Whoa.
3: I know, a bit of a spoiler.
4: Whoa.
3: Little bit of a spoiler. But they're big on the dragons in the House of the Dragon.
4: Got it.
3: And dragons breathe fire.
4: Yes.
3: So right now, to celebrate the fact that House of the Dragon is now streaming, we are offering the opportunity for you guys to win $10,000.
4: Okay.
3: All you have to do is offer us something that's sentimental to you, and then we will, if we choose you, we will then put that item into a fire.
4: A real fire.
3: They're genuine. Genuine. If we had to get permits for it. We've got like a pyrotechnics company.
4: What?
3: That is coming out to observe the fire. And we want to make a massive fire.
4: This is awesome.
3: As well, there's talk about me getting on a flamethrower.
4: What? How?
3: We're talking about it. There's discussions.
5: Who's they?
3: There's, well, the company and me. Anyway, so if you want that to be you, 131065 is the number. Just offer us something that is sentimental to you. It doesn't necessarily have to be high monetary value, by the way.
4: Yeah.
3: It just has to mean a lot to you.
4: And we are going to burn it.
3: Bloody oath.
4: Wow.
3: You seem way too excited about that. Do you have a fire thing?
4: Oh, I think sometimes, yeah. I love watching fire.
3: Yeah, me too.
4: There's something about that. Like, you know, you sit by a fire and just watch it. I love that.
3: I lit a bonfire in my room as a kid.
4: Oh, I didn't go that far.
3: Okay. Yeah. I thought we could bond there. but you've jumped off. What would you, I should say, by the way, currently in the lead is Julianne. So she currently has the $10,000.
4: Okay.
3: Because she has offered up love letters that she sent to someone at World War II. Sorry, it was her auntie.
6: Not her.
3: Her auntie. Her auntie's love letters.
4: Oh, my gosh.
3: To someone at World
4: War
3: II.
4: That is sentimental.
3: That's super sentimental. What would you offer up, Lizzie, to win $10,000?
4: I would offer up my favourite jumper. This isn't going in the fire, is it?
3: Is that your favourite jumper that you currently
4: My favourite jumper is like, it's got it's really holy, and like, I reckon I've had it for about 20 years.
3: Okay, there we go.
4: It's moulded to my body. It's already got holes in it. Oh. And I reckon I've had two boyfriends in this jumper's lifetime that have wanted to throw it out and have bought me other jumpers so that I wouldn't wear this jumper, but I keep returning to the jumper. I love it so much. I'll put it in the fire bin.
3: Okay. That's your offer?
4: Yep.
3: If I'm being honest, I think Julianne still takes the cake. But
4: what, love letters from the war versus the jumper? Are you kidding me?
3: 131065 is the number. Offer us something. Yes. Knock Julianne off the perch.
4: Knock what the is jumper something? Off the perch.
3: It's Will and Woody driving you home with Lizzie Hoon.

0: 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It's Will and Woody keeping you up.
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2: Season 3 of the HBO original series House of the Dragon is now streaming only on HBO Max.
3: Yes, it's Will and Woody driving you home. Will is away sick, so Lizzie Hu is in the studio with me. Lizzie, we are definitely going to be heading home tonight and watching episode 1 of season 3 of definitely. House of
4: I'm
3: the Dragon.
4: Pumped up.
3: Hell yeah, we're pumped up. And we're so pumped that we want to throw your stuff in a fire right now, Australia. All you have to do is offer us up something that's sentimental to you. And if we decide that yours is the most sentimental item, we will choose you. You will win $10,000. We'll throw your item in the fire.
4: Lizzie, today. That's happening today.
3: Not today. I actually don't know when that's happening. Guys, when's that? When are we doing the fire?
5: Thursday.
4: Okay.
3: Right. Thursday. Right. Thursday's fire day. That's when it's happening. Flaming Thursday. I'll work on that. Flame on Thursday. I'm not going to get it. Hot Thursday. Nah, hot it's not Thursday. Working for me. Anyway, let's go to Jamie here on 13 1065. Jamie, currently in the lead, we've got Julianne, who is offering up her auntie's love letters to a soldier in World War II. That's pretty emotive.
4: That's pretty sentimental.
3: Yeah. Bit of a stitch up on the auntie.
4: I reckon.
3: Jamie, what would you like to offer up? What's sentimental to you?
6: I have.

0: any good copy of it, but great. Very sentimental, Jamie. Thanks for the call. Let's go to Dean here. Dean, I also have just a few issues, sorry, just on Jamie. Like, if throwing in the cast of a pregnant belly into a fire, that just has all sorts of, like, stressful... Like, that's almost...
1: Oh, it's going to blow up.
0: Well, blow up or also... Yeah. Like, it looks like a pregnant belly going into a fire.
1: Yeah, that it's not a great visual.
0: That feels wrong.
1: You're right.
0: Let's go to Dean here on 131065. Dino, what's something that's sentimental to you that you want to throw into a fire?
2: I'm going to throw in a wall-hung grandfather clock crafted back in year 8, so it's 31 years old. It hung up on me parents' wall for decades there. Whoa. And... obviously, we moved to Queensland, so somehow my wife poured her heart and soul out to mum and dad, and she convinced them to bring it to Queensland. So now it hangs up on our wall with the children that always look at it. I don't know how she got it off me mum and dad, because it was a pride and joy, and it was very priceless, sentimental to them, and real meaningful to them as well. Mm-hmm. So now it hangs up in the kitchen now, and...
0: Okay.
2: I don't know. I value my life, and the fallout with the parents, wife, and the siblings might be brutal.
1: So this is going to cause a family fallout.
2: I'm in the doghouse for $10,000. I'm trying to get to upgrade the family car, because the three girls we've got are sort of sitting there like a can of sardines at the moment.
0: Right. I get that. Would you give them some cash to kind of like soothe the burn a little bit, Dean?
2: Well, I'm thinking I'm going to, with mum and dad, I reckon if I can take the ashes with me, I might box them up and give them to them for Christmas, I reckon.
0: Like it's rubbing it in their faces a little bit. I reckon. Thank you, Dean. Appreciate it, mate. I do think the thing with the grandfather clock is it's wood, right?
1: Yeah.
0: Great fire.
1: It will add to the fire.
0: That's a great moment. Let's go to Noah here, and then Lizzie, we need to decide what's the most sentimental.
1: Okay.
0: Noah, what do you want to throw in the fire for $10,000, all thanks to The House of the Dragon, which is now streaming on HBO Max?
3: G'day, guys. I have my silver medal that I won overseas in an international archery competition when I was a kid, as well as my jerseys.
1: Whoa. Okay, tell us about this archery.
3: I was the Trans-Tasman International Archery Competition. Wow. I went and shot overseas as part of the Youth Australian Archery Team.
0: Whoa.
3: It's currently hanging up in my parents' house. It is their pride and joy. They've got my jersey, the photos, and the medal. But for an engagement ring for my partner, it is absolutely worth it to be in the doghouse with
1: I tell you what, archery does feel quite House of the Dragon.
0: It does. Especially if, and no, I'm not sure if you've still got the skills. I'm not sure if it's like riding a bike archery, but maybe you could get a flaming arrow. Right? Flaming arrow.
1: No,
0: hang on, hear me out. Like, you're on the roof of the station, flaming arrow, shoots the flaming arrow onto his old jersey.
1: Oof.
3: For $10,000, I'm sure that could absolutely be done.
1: Yeah, look, Noah's still got the skills.
0: It sounds like it. Sounds like
1: wow.
0: it. So, Lizzie, where are you at? I mean, you threw in old jumper of yours.
1: Which is very sentimental. I mean, one woman's sentimental is not another woman's sentimental.
0: But we also have belly casting from Second Child. We've got the grandfather clock. We've got the old archery gear from the Transatlantic Games.
1: Championship. Well, yeah.
0: Where you at, Lizzie?
1: I mean, I'm not sure about belly casting. It feels like it's just in a tub somewhere. It's in storage now.
0: She didn't sell it well. And then you tried to say, like, is there artwork on it? She was just like, nah.
1: Yeah, I don't know about the belly casting.
0: It's just plaster.
1: And Dino, I didn't really know what Dino was on about, to be honest.
0: Dino talked for a long time.
1: I didn't understand about the grandfather clock. At one point, I thought that he'd made it.
0: Yeah, so did I. I thought he said he made it in year 8, but then all of a sudden it was in his family. I was confused with Dean as well.
1: Dean's story. Yeah. Maybe it was sentimental. I was just a bit confused. But I feel like, for me, it's Noah.
0: Hey, Noah.
4: Yeah, hello.
0: You currently have the $10,000, my friend.
4: Thank you very much.
0: You are very welcome. And you get training, mate, because we Obviously, we'll need to talk to the pyrotechnics team, but I'm loving the

0: idea, Joe, of Noah shooting a flaming arrow onto his old gear?
1: Absolutely not, Noah.
0: Come on, give me a chance.
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3: Yes, it's Will and Woody driving you home. Will is away sick, so Lizzie Hu is in the studio with me. Lizzie, we are definitely going to be heading home tonight and watching episode 1 of season 3 of House of the Dragon.
4: I'm pumped up.
3: Hell yeah, we're pumped up. And we're so pumped that we want to throw your stuff in a fire right now, Australia. All you have to do is offer us up something that's sentimental to you. And if we decide that yours is the most sentimental item, we will choose you. You will win $10,000. We'll throw your item in the fire.
4: Lizzie, today. That's happening today.
3: Not today. Okay. I actually don't know when that's happening. Guys, when's that? When are we doing the fire?
5: Thursday.
4: Okay.
3: Right. Thursday. Right. Thursday's fire day. That's when it's happening. Flaming Thursday. I'll work on that. Flame on Thursday. I'm not going to get it. Hot Thursday. Nah, hot that's Thursday. Not working for me. Anyway, let's go to Jamie here on 13 106.5. Jamie, currently in the lead, we've got Julianne, who is offering up her auntie's love letters to a soldier in World War II. That's pretty emotive.
4: That's pretty sentimental.
5: Yeah.
3: Bit of a stitch up on the auntie, I reckon.
4: In a way.
3: Jamie, what would you like to offer up? What's sentimental to you?
5: I have my belly casting from my second born child.
3: Oh.
5: Who I did not do very many memorable things for my pregnancy with her, being the second child.
3: Of course, okay. Yeah, that happens. That does happen, Jamie. Mm. Okay, so this is one of the few, memories of the pregnancy, and you are willing to throw that into a fire?
5: Yes.
4: And where is the belly casting now?
3: Mm.
4: Where is it?
5: It is currently in a storage box in my garage.
4: Okay, so it's not on display or anything.
3: Yeah.
5: Okay. No, it's been trying to keep it as safe as possible because they're not the most dirty of things.
3: Okay.
4: And what does that look? What does a belly casting look like? Is there artwork on it? Have you painted it? Or
5: no, it doesn't have anything on it. But yeah, it's something that cannot be redone. I'll never be pregnant with her again.
3: True.
4: That is true.
3: Very true. I mean, you could probably do a pretty good copy of it, but great. Very sentimental, Jamie. Thanks for the call. Let's go to Dean here. Dean, I also have just a few issues. Sorry, just on Jamie. Like, if throwing in the cast of a pregnant belly into a fire, that just has all sorts of, like, stressful, like, that's almost
4: seems it's going to blow up.
3: Well, blow up or also, it looks like a pregnant belly going into a fire.
4: Yeah,
3: that
4: it's not a great visual.
3: That feels wrong.
4: You're right.
3: Let's go to Dean here on 13 106.5. Dino, what's something that's sentimental to you that you want to throw into a fire?
6: I'm going to throw in a wall-hung grandfather clock crafted back in year 8, so it's 31 years old. It hung up on my parents' wall for decades there.
3: Whoa.
6: And obviously we moved to Queensland, so somehow my wife poured her heart and soul out to mum and dad, and she convinced them to bring it to Queensland. So now it hangs up on our wall with the children that always look at it. I don't know how she got off me mum and dad, because it was a pride and joy, and it was very priceless, sentimental to them, and real meaningful to them as well. So now it hangs up in the kitchen now, and
3: okay.
6: I don't know. I value my life, and the fallout with the parents, wife, and the siblings might be brutal.
4: So this is going to cause a family fallout.
6: I'm in a doghouse for $10,000. I'm trying to get to upgrade the family car because the three girls we've got are sort of sitting there like a can of sardines at the moment.
3: Right. I get that. Would you give them some cash to kind of like soothe the burn a little bit, Dean?
6: Well, I'm thinking I'm going to, with mum and dad, I reckon if I can take the ashes with me, I might box them up and give them to them for Christmas, I reckon.
3: Like it's rubbing it in their faces a little bit. I reckon. Thank you, Dean. Appreciate it, mate. I do think the thing with the grandfather clock is it's wood, right?
4: Yeah.
3: great fire.
4: Great fire. It really will, yeah, good. It will add to the fire.
3: That's a great moment. Let's go to Noah here, and then Lizzie, we need to decide what's the most sentimental.
4: Okay.
3: Noah, what do you want to throw in the fire for $10,000, all thanks to the House of the Dragon, which is now streaming on HBO Max?
7: G'day, guys. I have my silver medal that I won overseas in an international archery competition when I was a kid. Whoa. As well as my jerseys.
4: Whoa. Okay, tell us about this archery.
7: They are... I was the Trans-Tasman International Archery Competition. Wow. I went and shot overseas as part of the Youth Australian Archery Team.
3: Whoa.
7: It's currently hanging up in my parents' house. It is their pride and joy. They've got my jersey, the photos, and the medal. But for an engagement ring for my partner, it is absolutely worth it to be in the doghouse with
4: I tell you what, archery does feel quite House of the Dragon.
3: It does. It does, especially if, and no, I'm not sure if you've still got the skills. I'm not sure if it's like riding a bike archery, but maybe you could get a flaming arrow. Right? Flaming arrow.
4: Oh, no.
3: No, hang on, hear me out. Like, you're on the roof of the station, flaming arrow, shoots the flaming arrow onto his old jersey.
4: Oof.
7: For $10,000, I'm sure that could absolutely be done.
4: Yeah, look, Noah's still got the skills.
3: 100%, yeah, bloody, sounds like it. Sounds like
4: it.
3: So, Lizzie, where are you at? I mean, you threw in old jumper of yours. So...
4: Which is very sentimental. I mean, one woman's sentimental is not another woman's sentimental.
3: But we also have belly casting from Second Child. We've got the grandfather clock. We've got the old archery gear from the Transatlantic Games.
4: Champion.
3: Yeah, championships.
4: Well, yeah.
3: Where you at, Lizzie?
4: I mean, I'm not sure about belly casting. It feels like it's just in a tub somewhere. It's in storage now.
3: She didn't sell it well. And then you tried to say, like, is there artwork on it? She was just like, nah.
4: Yeah, I don't know about the belly casting.
3: It's just plaster.
4: And Dino, I didn't really know what Dino was on about, to be honest.
3: Dino talked for a long time.
4: I didn't understand about the grandfather clock. At one point, I thought that he'd made it.
3: Yeah, so did I. I thought he said he made it in year 8, but then all of a sudden it was in his family. I was confused with Dean as well.
4: Story. Yeah. Maybe it was sentimental. I was just a bit confused. But I feel like, for me, it's Noah.
3: Hey, Noah.
7: Yeah, hello.
3: You currently have the $10,000, my friend.
7: Thank you very much.
3: You are very welcome. And you get training, mate, because we obviously, we'll need to talk to the pyrotechnics team, but I'm loving the idea, Joe, of Noah shooting a flaming arrow onto his old gear.
8: Absolutely not, Noah.
3: Come on, give me a chance.

0: need sleep when you have these two. It's Will and Woody keeping you up.
1: So if right up next, we've been doing this show together for 2 weeks. This whole time I've got something that I need to tell you, I think.
2: Why now is it a confession?
1: I just feel, it's weighing on me.
2: You've done something to me?
1: And I haven't done something to you. I used you.
2: That's okay. Everyone uses me. No, I'm joking. It's not cool.
1: In like a really embarrassing way.
2: Oh, what do you mean? For me? You better not have embarrassed me. I think, live up to some cool factor.
1: I think by association, I've probably brought your cool down as well. But it's most embarrassing for me.
2: What people think of me. Oh, really?
1: Yeah.
2: Okay, good.
1: It's horrific for me.
2: Really?
1: I'm going to tell you.
2: I can't wait to hear it.
1: I'll tell you up next. It's Will and Woody with Sophie Monk.

0: Introducing Georgie and Tom.
1: Then you've got to drive to main roads and say, hey, this is what's happened.
0: TMR, mate.
1: You're not covered for CTP insurance.
0: CBD oil. Are we talking about compulsory third-party insurance, the 90s band, or cannabis oil? What are we talking about?
1: Knows.
0: All three.
1: It's all in. I'm listening to that. Yeah. I'm on the cannabis and I'm driving.
0: You weren't stressed because you're on the oil.
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0: Woolly. It's Will and Woody keeping you up.
1: Lizzie Hu is here in the studio with me. And Lizzie, just before the song there, I was telling you that me and my wife, Mim, are having a role-playing romantic dinner this weekend.
2: Beautiful. Wow.
1: It's pretty exciting.
2: It is exciting.
1: We're pumped. We've had two kids. This is actually the first night. So we're going to have dinner and then we're going to have a night away from the kids.
2: Wow.
1: And this is the first time we've done this since the birth of our latest child, Murphy.
2: Okay. And that was Eight months ago.
1: Okay,
2: this is exciting.
1: Super exciting. But we just thought to add a little bit of spark to the whole thing, it'd be kind of cool if we rocked up to the dinner separately and played characters.
2: Okay.
1: Met each other for the first time.
2: I kind of love this. About that.
1: Yeah, I'm pumped.
2: Yeah.
1: So I just thought while I've got you here in the studio, and so many people have reached out to the radio show with suggestions about...
2: Who you're going to play?
1: Actually, I will play some audio here. So it came down to, well, after seriously like so many suggestions from people, the two most popular choices were vampire.
2: What?
1: Yeah, vampire's pretty rogue. I mean, the main person who was behind vampire was producer Annalise out there because she's just obsessed with.
3: Love vampires, sexy.
2: Really?
1: You're getting almost like quite emotionally attached to it.
3: You think about them, there's Edward Cullen, Damon Salvatore, Stefan Salvatore.
1: Yeah.
2: Really?
1: All the Salvatores. Just say the Salvatore family, right? Or ice hockey player.
2: Wow.
1: Because of like heated rivalry and then open campus, I think it's called.
2: Off campus.
1: Oh, yeah.
2: Open campus is the naughty version, I think.
1: Okay, so here's a little bit of audio of us just discussing between those two options.
4: Okay. Vampire. Absolutely.
1: Wow.
4: You could go Twilight, you could be a bit mysterious and just stare at her across the table for a bit, you know?
1: Yeah, okay.
5: If you're going to go with Vampire, and I think that you should, then I would go with Damon from The Vampire Diaries. He is sexy, he has a backstory, and he's romantic. A leather jacket, a black shirt, long black beard.
6: Definitely the hockey player.
1: All right.
6: With regards to going in on skates, you can actually get inline hockey skates.
7: Oh, definitely a hockey player.
1: All right.
7: Walk in with your headgear on and rip it off, and then you could have a wig or something and just put your hair in the air and wear one of those fake chests. Things to make you look like you've got abs.
1: Whoa.
8: God, Kelly, sounds like you need to have a cold bath as well.
1: So those are the ones in the lead. On Friday, we were erring towards vampire.
2: Oh.
1: And that was based on like a social media poll as well. People love the vampires.
2: Yeah, that's a thing. I think definitely a millennial thing for sure. When you were saying, when I was hearing the vampire chat before, I wanted to vomit. Like I was viscerally like, ugh, no, disgusting.
1: And that will ruin the dinner with me
2: you don't
1: and my
2: want to
1: wife.
2: Rock up to dinner with a cape on. That's ridiculous.
1: So I said the same thing to Annalise. I don't think like the modern day vampires wear capes.
2: Oh.
1: I think they just wear. I think they kind of just wear normal civilian stuff. Clothes,
2: and they've got a weird tooth or something.
1: They've got like sharp teeth, and also they really want to suck your blood.
2: Okay,
1: and I think that's sexy.
2: No, it's not. I went to a hen's party with a vampire stripper, and no, thank you.
1: Sorry, more questions there. Vampire stripper. Yeah. So he came as a vampire.
2: Yeah, it was around that time. It was around 12 years ago, I reckon, and they rocked up in a Hyundai Getz.
1: Classic vampire car.
2: Cramped in the Hyundai Getz, two-door Hyundai Getz.
1: Yeah.
2: They rocked. And they came out, and he had a cape on, and
1: it wasn't
2: good. That put me off the vampires.
1: Okay. Yeah. I think this is important to hear. Mm-hmm. This is really important intel. So, Lizzie, I said to you before the song, I want you to come up with who you think for you, and I know it's not us having the dinner, but I'm just interested to hear your perspective. Who for you is the sexiest character I could rock up to the dinner as?
2: Well, I have written down here off campus.
1: Oh, wow!
2: So that's only because I've recently watched it. I think that's like front of mind for me.
1: Okay.
2: So the ice hockey player, but you know, ice hockey player not in uniform. I think like he's like casual. Okay. He's going out. He's got his hoodie on.
1: Okay, hoodie.
2: Like a college hoodie.
1: Okay. So is there
2: college hoodie?
1: Is there a college in mind?
2: I don't know. Like Melbourne Uni.
1: So the most desirable character that could rock up for a dinner for you is someone in a Melbourne Uni hoodie?
2: Look, I've been single for a while. Any character rocking up, anyone that confirms a date and goes through with it is good enough for me. The bar is low. It is so low. You know what the other things I've put down on my list?
1: Yeah, yeah, please tell me.
2: Someone that says, hey, I got your favourite muffin.
0: It's Will and Woody.
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0: up early. It's Will and Woody keeping you up.
1: Lizzie Hu is in the studio with me. And right now, we're just giving you guys a phenomenal opportunity, really, on 13 1065. Do you want to shame a sibling? Just take the radio show now to reveal something that your sibling has done that's incredibly embarrassing. It doesn't have to be as embarrassing as your siblings, Lizzie.
2: That's next level.
1: We were just talking before the song. We've got one brother who was promoting Ball Boost.
2: Yep.
1: That was in
2: as
1: Bali.
2: You do.
1: We just went on the website as well. That you can't buy that anymore. So obviously the promotion went so well that they've sold out.
2: Yep.
1: But your second, another brother.
2: Yeah, another brother. During COVID, this was happening. He tried to genuinely and like earnestly start a trout farm in his backyard pool, in a rental, mind you.
1: So how do you start a trout farm? You got to go out.
2: Well,
1: and
2: you had to take a drive to a trout farm.
1: Yeah.
2: And he bought all this trout. And I said to him, oh, did you put it in an esky or something? He's like, no. Put it in the back of the car and then drove back. And then he'd emptied his backyard pool and put just fresh water in there and then like lobbed these trout into the pool. And then I think they lasted a couple of days.
1: Uh-huh.
2: And he also went to the local creek and sort of got some river reeds out and just sort of like plopped them in the pool. And then, but he was so determined, he went back to the trout farm to get more trout. And then put them back. Didn't work out. But
1: didn't work. So you never tried the trout, or
2: never worked. they all died.
1: Oh,
2: but there. Yeah. To be fair to his idea,
1: it's a great.
2: I still think, and my whole family thought that it was a great idea.
1: Did you really?
2: Yeah, we all like, that's how mental we are. We just got the message, and with the pictures of the trout in the pool, we're like, oh, yeah, that's a great idea, Simon. Well done. Yes, that's out-of-the-box thinking.
1: Everyone will be doing that.
2: COVID, we were all going a bit crazy, weren't we?
1: Yeah, yeah.
2: he was so determined, but he just didn't do it. I could feel
1: what a shame.
2: Feel bad for him.
1: What a shame.
2: But there is such thing as hydroponics. Not hydroponics, aquaponics. Not hydroponics, wrong ponics.
1: It's very different.
2: Aquaponics.
1: Yes, yes.
2: And people have turned their backyard pools into actual like living, you know, water ecosystems.
1: Yeah,
2: so
1: right.
2: I think you can still swim in them, but people have like koi fish and stuff in their backyard pools now. And they put like, they're like creeks or like dams.
1: You turn your pool.
2: I don't know, like ponds. They're like real life ponds.
1: Right.
2: Yeah, that's what I'm trying to say.
1: Right, yeah, right.
2: Yeah.
1: That's kind of cool.
2: Yeah, people are doing it.
1: All right, let's go to Tyson here on 13.
2: I tried to stick up for my favourite brother.
1: You were really trying hard, weren't you? We got Tyson here on 13 1065, giving you guys the opportunity to shame a sibling. Tyson, what have you got?
3: Oh, when we were younger, my sister, she pinned me up to a wall and duct taped my hand to the wall and threw darts at my hand.
2: Whoa.
3: Yep.
2: At your hand?
3: Yeah, I come inside and Mum had to pull them out of my hand.
2: Oh, my gosh.
1: Was this like a retaliation for something, Tyson?
3: I don't know, but, yeah, it went through my hand and she was grounded.
2: I bet she was grounded.
1: Sorry, I'm just the image here. So you're duct taped up to a wall.
3: Yep.
1: This is a wild thought for a child to have. She duct tapes you to a wall. How many? So, and of the darts that she threw at you, was she like 100% strike rate?
3: Oh, I think so. I don't know. Her hand and eye coordination these days are horrible, but back then, anything to do with me, they were 100% strike rate.
2: Wow.
1: Bloody hell. That's totally wild, Tyson. Not that necessarily the call that I was expecting. No. That's almost manslaughter.
2: Tyson.
1: Up next, Lizzie. I feel like we've got to know each other well over the last hour and a half.
2: Mm-hmm.
1: Although we didn't know each other before, but I feel like I need to just warm us up a little bit.
2: Okay.
1: I have a personal question
2: for you.
1: It's a pretty personal question.
2: Oh.
1: And I just want to headline it by saying, if it's too personal, we can just move on with the radio show.
2: All right. That's fine.
1: Okay. That's up next on Will and Woody with Lizzie Hu.
2: Yeah.

0: Morning snores with laughs. It's Will and Woody keeping you up.
1: Will is away sick today, so Lizzie Hu is in the studio with me. And Lizzie, I said to you before the song there that I've got a very personal question for you.
2: Yeah, I'm ready.
1: And again,
2: bracing myself.
1: I haven't really run this by the producer, so it might also be a tiny bit inappropriate. So
2: if
1: it's received that way, we can just move on.
2: Okay, ask me and I'll answer, or I won't answer.
1: Okay.
2: No, I won't.
1: Perfect. Have you ever done a bush wee? Okay, not inappropriate to ask that?
2: Not inappropriate.
1: Okay, great. Perfect.
2: Yeah.
1: Let's go into it. How often do you...
2: Bush pee?
1: Do you bush wee?
2: Well, if I'm hiking or on a bush walk,
1: it's the only
2: way. You get your friend to do lookout.
1: Perfect.
2: And you go and pop a squat, as you would say.
1: Perfect. Okay, yeah. Very comfortable question. I just wasn't sure how you were going to respond to
2: it. Oh, okay.
1: Because this leads me to some advice that I gave to my daughter, Remy. So... I can be guilty of doing wees in the backyard.
2: Oh.
1: At home?
2: Lemon tree.
1: Well, there's no lemon tree.
2: Okay.
1: So there's no real excuse for it outside of laziness.
2: Mm.
1: Just feels like sometimes you're in the backyard, the toilet's all the way inside.
2: Okay.
1: You do a wee in the backyard.
2: Yep.
1: Anyway, my 3.5-year-old daughter, she saw me doing a wee outside.
2: Mm-hmm.
1: She's obviously got questions. She says, Dad, what are you doing? That's not a toilet.
2: Yep.
1: That's not a toilet.
2: That's
1: what are you doing,
2: That's
1: Dad?
2: That's a fair comment.
1: And so it's a totally fair comment. Yep. Do you know what I mean? So, but I had a moment as a father and, you know, I'm trying to be a father who is progressive and not sticking to gender norms. And I was like, do you know what? It's kind of wrong that I think men doing bush wees is seen as, you know, sometimes totally fine.
2: Yeah.
1: Whereas if women do a bush wee, maybe a little bit more controversial. And I thought, I'm going to teach my daughter how to do a bush wee.
2: Great.
1: Right? Strong parenting.
2: Yeah.
1: So I was like, come over here. It's called a bush wee. And there are...
2: oh,

0: I've just been a great dad today.
1: Right.
0: The next
1: Good
0: week.
1: For you.
0: Thank you. Mm. Thank you, Lizzie. The next week, my wife picked up my daughter from kinder.
1: Yep.
0: And.
1: Yep.
0: And every. And there's, it's never a good moment when the teacher says, hey, can we have a quick chat?
1: Oh, no.
0: And you know, we've had a few of those chats throughout Remy's kinder experience, and the kinder teacher pulled my wife over and said, hey, it's not a big deal.
1: Yeah.
0: But your daughter today, your daughter went and did a wee outside when we were all when we were all playing outside. And my wife immediately was like, that's my husband. He wees in the backyard. She's just copying him. And she said, okay, that's fine. But it is a little bit of a problem when then she says, no, it's fine. I'm doing a bush wee and I'm allowed to do bush wees.
1: And there are times in my life and people will say, don't do this, but I'm allowed.
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1: Hospital can be a scary place for kids. 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

0: replacing snores with laughs. It's Will and Woody keeping you up.
1: Will is away sick today, so Lizzie Hu is in the studio with me. And Lizzie, I said to you before the song there that I've got a very personal question for you.
2: Yeah, I'm ready.
1: And again,
2: bracing myself.
1: I haven't really run this by the producer, so it might also be a tiny bit inappropriate.
2: If
1: it's received that way, we can just move on.
2: Okay, ask me and I'll answer or I won't answer.
1: Okay.
2: Perfect.
1: Have you ever done a bush wee?
2: Yeah.
1: Okay. Not inappropriate to ask that?
2: Not inappropriate.
1: Okay, great. Perfect.
2: Yeah.
1: Let's go into it. How often do you
2: bush pee?
1: Do you bush wee?
2: Well, if I'm hiking or on a bush walk,
1: it's the only
2: way. You get your friend to do lookout.
1: Perfect.
2: And you go and pop a squat, as you would say.
1: Perfect. Okay, yeah. Very comfortable question. I just wasn't sure how you were going to respond to it.
2: Oh, okay.
1: Because this leads me to some advice that I gave to my daughter, Remy. So I can be guilty of doing wees in the backyard.
2: Oh.
1: At home.
2: Lemon tree.
1: Well, there's no lemon tree.
2: Okay.
1: So there's no real excuse for it outside of laziness.
2: Mm.
1: Just feels like sometimes you're in the backyard, the toilet's all the way inside.
2: Okay.
1: You do a wee in the backyard.
2: Yep.
1: Anyway, my 3.5-year-old daughter, she saw me doing a wee outside.
2: Mm-hmm.
1: She's obviously got questions. She says, "Dad, what are you doing? That's not a toilet."
2: Yep.
1: "That's not a toilet.
2: That's
1: what are you doing,
2: That's
1: Dad?"
2: That's a fair comment.
1: And so it's a totally fair comment. Do you know what I mean? So, but I had a moment as a father, and you know, I'm trying to be a father who is progressive, and not sticking to gender norms. And I was like, you know what? It's kind of wrong that I think men doing bush wees is seen as, you know, sometimes totally fine.
2: Yeah.
1: Whereas if women do a bush wee, maybe a little bit more controversial. And I thought, I'm going to teach my daughter how to do a bush wee.
2: Great.
1: Right? Strong parenting.
2: Yeah.
1: So I was like, come over here. It's called a bush wee. And there are and there are situations in your life where you're going to need to do a bush wee.
2: Great.
1: So I taught her, obviously it's a little bit harder for women to do a bush wee.
2: Yes.
1: Like for a guy.
2: It's just easy.
1: Easy, right? Mm. You need to hang off a tree. Is that the technique that you...
2: Yeah, that's what we do. Hang off a tree, legs spread.
1: Yeah, right.
2: Hoping for a strong stream.
1: I needed you there that day to run my daughter through it. So I did my best to teach her. We were doing that. So you hold the bottom of the tree, you lean back, you do the wee. And I was like, this is great. This is a bush wee, Remy. And there'll be times in your life where you have to do it. And if anyone says that you can't do that, just tell them to bugger off.
2: Okay.
1: Because you should be allowed to do it, right? Okay, so I thought I'd nailed parenting. Okay.
2: Right.
1: And you have those moments where you're like, I've just been a great dad today.
2: Right.
1: The next
2: Good
1: week.
2: For you.
1: Thank you. Mm. Thank you, Lizzie. The next week, my wife picked up my daughter from kinder.
2: Yep.
1: And And every and there's it's never a good moment when the teacher says, "Hey, can we have a quick chat?"
2: Oh, no.
1: And you know, we've had a few of those chats throughout Remy's kinder experience, and the kinder teacher pulled my wife over and said, "Hey, it's not a big deal, but your daughter today, your daughter went and did a wee outside when we were all playing outside." And my wife immediately was like, that's my husband. He wees in the backyard. She's just copying him. And she said, "Okay, that's fine. But it is a little bit of a problem when then she says, no, it's fine. I'm doing a bush wee and I'm allowed to do bush wees."
2: And there are times in my life and people will say, "Don't do this, but I'm allowed."

0: focus on keeping your eyes open, because they have your ears covered. It's Will and Woody keeping you up.
1: Sof.
2: Yeah.
1: It's over for your small tenure on the show. Will is back tomorrow, which is obviously very exciting as well. Like, I don't want to make it seem like it's emotional.
2: No,
1: Will,
2: it's great.
1: He's coming back. That's very exciting that Will is coming back. But I have had so much fun with you, Sof.
2: Oh, me too. Thank you. And next child, maybe I'll come around. Or puppy. Or cat.
1: Yeah, bloody.
2: Or bird. Whatever you have. I will be there.
1: Okay, great.
2: This music's making me feel so sad.
1: It's an emotional time.
2: Oh my gosh.
1: And you said before, I just want to get this on record, I can call you whenever anytime. I want, any time of the
2: Doesn't
1: day.
2: Doesn't mean I'll answer, but you ring me whenever you like. And if you see the green come up, it's because you're blocked. Thanks for having me.
1: Oh, thanks for making me laugh.
2: Thanks for listening to me, everyone, too, by the way. Sorry if I wasn't great, but... Kiss, kiss. Love you guys. They've been very nice on socials.
1: It's radio. Stop blowing kisses.
2: Oh, yeah, that's right. I thought they could hear it. And I said kiss, kiss anyway. Oh, well. Bye, guys.

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2: 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Are we talking about compulsory third-party insurance, the 90s band, or cannabis oil? What are we talking about?
1: Knows.
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Victor Harbour Fish and Chips to Mount Pleasant Metwurst to a Murray Bridge Savoury Slice Roll. We also love sinking our teeth into hits. And this is your home of the hits, Power FM.

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1: We're drama-free out there at this stage. All the majors moving nicely throughout the Murrayland South Coast and Hills areas. If you're heading through Crapers West, though, there are some delays after a tow truck broke down on the freeway down track near the tunnels to Bald Hills at Inman Valley Road near Torrensvale Road. Speeds have dropped to 40 in both directions around works. Warm up winter mornings with Nescafe Gold or Blend 43. 90 to 150 gram instant coffee, half price at IGA. 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
2: Hello, I'm Jenny Lenman. Police say they've uncovered a boot full of cash believed to be connected to the illicit tobacco trade. Close to $450,000 was allegedly seized following a car search on the Prince's Highway at Monteith. A 40-year-old man from Victoria will face money laundering charges in court. Mount Barker's Hospital Emergency Department has seen a 450% increase in arrivals over the past decade as the population continues to grow. Emergency presentations have risen from about 5,800 in 2014 to more than 32,000 last year. Health Minister Blair Boyers told 5AA that a $365 million hospital upgrade is underway, which will triple inpatient capacity by later next year.
3: We're increasing beds from 34 to 102. We're upgrading maternity services, paediatric care, mental health care, subacute and palliative care, medical and surgical care. That's all because of a project that this government has funded and is underway.
2: The risk of bird flu spreading to South Australia is being closely monitored, with increased surveillance underway across wildlife hotspots. While the virus hasn't been detected locally, authorities are preparing for a possible outbreak, with response planning at sites like Coorong National Park. The work also includes protecting bird habitats through restoration and feral animal control on offshore islands off the Fleurieu Peninsula. And in sport, the Eastern Mavericks men's side are still holding on to hope for a late finals push despite a 7-point loss on Saturday against the Central District Lions. BJ Simmons and Christian Peavy both starred in the loss, which leaves the team in seventh with three rounds left. Owen Rannenberg says the pressure is rising towards the end of the season.
4: Staying together and I think, you know, continue to play good brand of basketball, we can make a good playoff push and do or die. We have to go out there every week and just continue to win.
2: Now you're up to date with the latest in local sport and news.
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5: Morning, I'm Britt Aylin. After only 2 years in the top job, British Prime Minister Keir Starmer has resigned. He says he accepts he's not the best person to lead the party into the next election, but the job has been the proudest moment of his life.
6: Every decision I've taken has been about putting the country I love first. That is why I will resign as leader of the Labour Party. I have spoken to His Majesty the King this morning to inform him of my decision.
5: Andy Burnham's expected to take over before the UK Parliament returns in September. A string of child abuse payouts has brought the Christian Brothers religious order to the brink of financial collapse. According to Nine newspapers, the group has paid more than $60 million in the last financial year alone, while selling off its assets might not be enough to cover future expected claims. And a legendary record executive who signed the likes of Bruce Springsteen, Aerosmith and Whitney Houston has died at the age of 94. Clive Davis had also worked with Aretha Franklin, Janis Joplin, Billy Joel and many more. To sport now, and Argentina has defeated Austria 2-0 at the World Cup this morning. Up next, Graham Arnold's Iraq will be taking on France. Latrell Mitchell's been ruled out of the Origin decider. Souths coach Wayne Bennett confirming he'll be unavailable after tearing his calf at training yesterday. And in the AFL, the Swans' Taylor Adams has announced he'll be hanging up his boots after a string of injuries. The 32-year-old's played 229 matches for GWS, Collingwood and Sydney. That's the latest in news and sport.
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10: It's looking mostly sunny today. 17 the top for Murray Bridge, 15 for Adelaide, 16 for Strathalbyn and Victor Harbour, 14 for Mount Barker and 10 the top for Mount Lofty today. Tomorrow, expect similar temperatures and a sunny day ahead.
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13: Yes, it is. Welcome to Tuesday morning. It's coming up to 6 past 6.
10: Oh, you love a bit of 6 past 6 on a Tuesday.
13: 6:06.
10: Can I say, this morning in Murray Bridge, bit of a pong?
13: A pong?
10: Do you reckon? Did you not cop that?
13: You know what? I didn't really sniff too much on the way from the car to the building.
10: Okay, I sniff too much. We need to even out our sniffing when we get here.
13: Yep, because between friends there should be an even amount of sniffs.
10: Yep, there really should be. Anyway.
13: Don't you sniff, because then I'm going
10: to... Oh, because it's going to be even, doesn't it? Anyway, coming up on the show today, not sniffs, but chickens.
13: Yes.
10: Chicken Tunes Day, of course, after 8 o'clock. Guess the title and artist of the chicken tune. A meat pack, thanks to Murray Ridge Meats, could be coming your way.
13: We're going to have to lock down those chickens. There's worries of bird flu, you know, coming around. We'll make sure they're all good. We'll keep them safe.
10: Chucky.
13: Yeah, no, we'll make sure they're all good. Also on today's show, all the trending news with Jaden Forster, our entertainment reporter from Celebrity Lane.
10: Ooh, a bit's happened this week. Or maybe some Logies chat.
13: Oh, yeah, it'd be good to get the behind the scenes on that.
10: Would be. Craig, this morning, I feel like we need to chat about baby brain. Because one of us has babies.
13: Yeah, and one of us has brains.
10: So true. I think you actually have both, but that's okay. Yeah. So we want to unpack what has baby brain made you do? Simple, but I feel like it's happened to a lot of people. Let us know on the socials, PowerFMSA. Drop your comments there.
13: We're also looking for, there's a spot in the market for a town crier.
10: Yes.
13: So we're going to look for some auditions a little bit later in the show.
10: Not the type of crying that I'm really good at. More like hear ye vibes, if you want to check it out. Head to our socials as well. Petty letters are on today. Thank goodness, because I've got a gripe to get off my chest.
13: Yeah, I didn't have one, and then yesterday I used something in the building, and I went, right, well, there's my petty letter done.
10: Yes, good. No, I've had mine sitting there for over a week, so I'm ready. Needs to come out. Up next, though, we better get people across a bit of an overnight update.
13: Yeah, it turns out there's a whole lot of cash in the bridge.
10: Sure is.
13: But not, it's dirty money. We'll talk about it next.

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1: Craig, I am feeling pumped because the gold Logie noms are officially out and we need to unpack them.
0: Well, we'll do that in a moment because the big news of the day is two cases of the H5N1 bird flu have been detected in WA.
1: It's
0: a skua and a tern, I believe, the two birds that have rocked up. Now, what?
1: I just feel like those are two methods you could use to cook birds.
0: Well,
1: on a skua, give them a tern, beautiful roast. Sorry. That's not what we're talking about.
0: Well, while we're on cooking birds, if this flu got into a poultry farm, it would absolutely decimate chicken stocks.
1: Oh, dear.
0: Not chicken stock, but chicken stocks, which has seen Ingham's ban all non-essential access to its WA farms and processing centres. So if that does happen, it could mean reduced availability and, of course, then price hikes. But don't go out and buy all the eggs on the shelf. Just don't do that. Just
1: no panic buying.
0: Yeah. Don't want to see it. Here in South Australia, Piercer are closely monitoring sea lions, birds and other wildlife for signs of the illness. We haven't yet seen what this would do to native bird species. So we haven't had the H5 strain in Australia. So,
1: oh dear.
0: We'll keep an eye on that. But the advice is if you see a sick or dead bird and you think, you know, you might want to alert the authorities, to call the Emergency Animal Disease Hotline. This is the new number you need to know, 1-800-675-888.
1: Really good.
0: You're going to remember that?
1: I mean, me, because it's written in front of me. Yes, yeah. Them.
0: I'll do it one more time. 1-800-675-888.
1: Oh,
0: there you go.
1: Hilarious.
0: That might help.
1: So just Gen Z, Craig Lowndes, you're good to go.
0: Yeah.
1: Yep. Craig, the Gold Logie nominations are out for 2026.
0: Yes.
1: And Adelaide's own Po Ling Yao is up for for the second time for her time as a judge on MasterChef Australia. The other noms, if we care, Lisa Miller from Mustard Dogs, I'm a Celeb, of course, Julia Morris. She's been on heaps of stuff over the years. Robert Irwin.
0: Oh, okay. We care a little bit then.
1: Yeah, we do a little bit. A current affairs host, Ali Langdon from The Front Bar. And have you been paying attention, Sam Pang?
0: Oh, yeah, very good.
1: Normally hosts the Logies past couple of years as well.
0: Robert's doing it this year.
1: I know. And Nine's Todd Woodbridge. Yes, Robert is hosting. I'm happy if he hosts and Poe gets the gold.
0: Oh, okay.
1: But honestly, Bob or Poe, either way, I'll be happy.
0: Imagine self-announcing.
1: Oh, my gosh, embarrassing.
0: Now, yesterday we heard of fears a data centre could be popped up in Tail and Bend to fuel AI.
1: Yes.
0: Today, Premier Peter Malinauskas is due to release a data centre strategy. So basically, they're trying to balance building these $6 billion centres while also finding more renewable energy to power them and using water sustainably, but most importantly, not increasing bills for everyone.
1: Good. Love that.
0: So Premier Peter Malinauskas said, if this is going to happen in our state, it needs to be done on our terms.
1: Okay. Good to hear.
0: Putting the foot down.
1: Good. We love that. Just quickly, speaking of money in our state, police have seized nearly $500,000 cash from a vehicle in the Murraylands. Earlier this month, they stopped a Victorian car travelling through, arrested the driver, charged him with money laundering. He was carrying over $447,000 in a shopping bag in the boot. Stunning pink shopping bag.
0: Oh, yeah, flowers all over it. That looked nice.
1: Gorgeous. But it's allegedly linked to illicit tobacco sales, which is gorgeous. No. He was taken to Murraybridge Police Station, refused bail, and he's set to face the Murraybridge Magistrates Court at a later date.
0: So if you see any Murraybridge police walking around with a nice pink bag of Woolies,
1: well,
0: you know where they got it
1: that
0: from.
1: Was the one. It's very exciting.
0: It's evidence now. Oh, so anyone popping down the shops to go get something? Just take it out the evidence locker. You'll be right.
1: They'll know. We'll know.
0: That is your overnight update with Craig and Chels on Power FM.

0: I just might. 18 past 6, Tuesday morning. 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
1: Happy Tuesday to you. A bit freezing again this morning. Going to get myself a warm drink, Craig.
0: Well, oddly enough, yesterday I suggested I was going to switch up my coffee routine.
1: Yeah, something a bit chillier.
0: Yeah, I decided I wanted to go something with ice in it. Mm-hmm. I was thinking maybe some sort of tea situation, but I haven't been able to organise that yet. But what I did this morning, little glass, chucked some ice in.
1: Great.
0: Did a little Makona in a small mug.
1: Yep.
0: Dumped that over the ice.
1: Stunning.
0: Filled it up with water and then just a dash of milk. I want to get rid of that milk.
1: Almost an ice long black dash of milk.
0: Yeah.
1: Yeah.
0: Yeah.
1: And how's it going?
0: It was all right.
1: That's good.
0: I did not mind that. Am I seeming any different?
1: I don't know.
0: All right, we'll monitor it across the show. But oddly enough, I came in and I was like, new drink. And then you said you were going to do a new drink today?
1: Yeah, well, kind of an oldie, but I never have it at work. Just an oat matcha latte, mm-hmm. Just a homemade one. Save a lot of money if you make it at home. Got my little sachet ready to go. But I'm going to save it for later because I'm freezing. Got to do a cup of tea this morning.
0: Are you sure you don't want some of my extra ice cubes?
1: Maybe, if you're offering free art.
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0: If it was up to Chelsea and I, would just play that song all morning.
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0: It's the Biebs and Speed Demon on Power FM with Craig and Chelsea on a Tuesday morning, 28 past 6.
1: We're going to go completely against the vibe of that song up next because it is time for Petty Letters and I am writing a letter on behalf of, I think, everyone.
0: Oh, thank you.
1: I reckon everyone's been wanting to write this and never have. So
0: that mean I don't have to do mine?
1: Don't be lazy.
0: Okay, fair enough. We'll get to that after local news. Jenny Lemon's going to give us an update on Tony Modra at 6:30.
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10: Traffic conditions have changed on Inman Valley Road near Torrensvale Road through Bald Hills. Both directions now at 40. The same along.

0: I'm Jenny Lenman. Tony Modra's had surgery twice within 4 days since the road incident at Back Valley late last week. His wife Erica's issued a statement via the Crows thanking everyone for their well wishes and support. There's special mention for the first responders and the medical staff who've helped with his care, while they admit there is a long road ahead. The member for Mayo's taken the concerns of SA's wine industry to Parliament, calling for urgent support for struggling growers and makers. Rebecca Sharkey says grape producers are facing the choice of growing fruit they cannot sell or paying significant costs to remove vines and change direction. The independent federal MP says government action is needed to help the industry manage the current crisis.
1: The budget not only failed to help the wine industry, it actually cut funding, phasing out the Wine, Tourism and Cellar Grant Program at a time when it's most needed, and not reinvesting that funding into anything else within the sector.
0: Feedback's about to close on Mount Barker Council's draft budget and annual business plan. More than $55 million is being put towards capital renewal and maintenance programs across the district, including upgrades to roads, footpaths, bridges and buildings. Those wanting to weigh in have until 5 p.m. tomorrow. Mechanics, drivers and car washers in the Murraylands, you're being asked if you can chip in some time or resources for a local driving school. L2P Murraylands helps low-income learners get their licences. Executive Director Peter Sawley says it's incredible to see the impact they have.
2: Some of these young ones have turned around. We've had one lad who didn't finish year 10, but now he's finished his certificate 4 and he's working at Bow Hill Engineering. We've got others who are going to university now. We've got a number of young ones who have turned their lives around.
0: If you can help as a mentor driver or with donations and support, get in touch with L2P Murraylands in Murray Bridge. And motorsport fans attending events at the Bend later this year will have another option for accommodation. The Tailem Bend site will offer deluxe tents along Pitt Street in September. The 9 sites are opposite the hotel. And now you're up to date with the latest in local news.
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4: Morning, I'm Britt Aylin. We'll start over in the UK, where, as expected, Sir Keir Starmer has announced his resignation as British Prime Minister after only 2 years on the job. He's spoken to the King about his decision and says he'll work to provide an orderly transition to a new leader in the coming months. Still in Europe, 2 young children have been found dead in a car in southern France as the region swelters under heatwave conditions. The causes of death are yet to be confirmed, but authorities believe the extreme heat to be a key factor. And back home, a push to end period poverty is gaining ground. Share the Dignity is celebrating a new milestone with 6 million period products donated across the country. Founder Rochelle Courtney says access is still a problem, though, with 64% of women surveyed in 2024 struggling to afford the basics.
5: I'm really scared of what that number is going to look like in 2027, now that rents and electricities are so much higher and food and fuel. 2027, I was hoping that number would go down.
4: In sport, Nazeer Wanganeen-Millara has been fined for flipping the bird during the Saints' loss to the Bulldogs. He gave the crowd the middle finger as he walked to the bench during the final minute of Sunday's game. Knights back rower Asu Kapoa will face the New South Wales Rugby League judiciary over an alleged homophobic slur. He was sent off in the first half of Friday night's win against the Dragons and will face a lengthy ban if found guilty. And Christopher O'Connell and Bernard Tomic are through to the next round of Wimbledon qualifiers, but they'll now have to go through each other in order to move ahead.
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9: It's looking mostly sunny today. 17 the top for Murray Bridge, 15 for Adelaide, 16 for Strathalbyn and Victor Harbour, 14 for Mount Barker and 10 the top for Mount Lofty today. Tomorrow, expect similar temperatures and a sunny day ahead.
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0: I mean, it's nowhere near St. Paddy's Day, but it's felt like the vibes.
1: Sometimes. I mean, you're wearing green.
0: I actually am. We're here thanks to Encounter Lutheran College, Victor Harbour. They don't wear green there.
1: No.
0: No.
1: It's navy blue and red.
0: Yes. Yep. Where it looks like school feels like home.
1: And some exciting stuff for the Year 10s today, composing with the Adelaide Symphony Orchestra, doing some sessions.
0: That's just gorgeous. They are going to come out with some beautiful stuff. I can just tell.
1: Maybe we should ask them to compose something for our show.
0: An intro.
1: That'd be nice. They didn't do this, did they? That's not them.
0: They're better than that.
1: Yeah, I'd say so.
0: Not that our production team, wherever they may be, aren't good. Yeah.
1: Well, no, they're not offshore, but they're not. They don't listen into the show.
0: No, I don't think they're listening.
1: They just make the stuff and send it off.
0: Yeah, no, I reckon Encounter would be a good counter offer.
1: It's very
0: good. No, it really wasn't. No, it's fine. You know what? I need to get in a petty mood. So just give me a diss if you like.
1: Oh, that feels naughty on the spot. I'm not going to say that. That's rude.
0: I got to get revved up. I'm feeling revved up enough because my joke was rubbish.
1: Okay, yeah. Write better.
0: Aww.
1: Oh, sorry, I said I wasn't going to.
0: Okay, well, I have a letter on behalf of everyone up next.
1: Oh, I hope it's not to me.
0: Well, maybe.
1: petty letters, we're writing them after Sneaky Sound System.

0: 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It's a Tuesday morning with Craig and Chels and about 19 minutes away from 7.
1: It is time for petty letters. Now, Craig, can I just preface?
0: Please.
1: Normally we do a petty letter and it's like a little bit funny and, you know, a bit silly. I've taken it really literal today and just gone straight out petty letter from everyone listening, I think.
0: Okay. We're all going to attach our names to this one.
1: Maybe, unless it's a bit too harsh, but I think you'll all agree.
0: Okay.
1: Here we go. Dearest people on their phones walking in front of me.
0: Okay.
1: You probably can't even hear me reading this letter because somehow it seems most people aren't able to multitask when they're on their phones. You know, maybe this is an indirect attack because I'm just envious of the fact that you can tune out the world when I don't have that ability. I feel like people think about this every day, but no one actually verbalises it. So I'm speaking on behalf of everyone who's been walked in front of or cut off by other people who are lost in a bit of a digital world. The message is simple. Have some self-awareness. I cannot count how many times I've had to change where I'm walking to go around you. In fact, I think I probably do that thing everyone does. I stand there and watch you cut me off and then I do a dramatic... Or I dramatically do a two-step around you, bit of an Ed Sheeran and Budgera moment, try to get you to notice how inconvenient you've been, and it never works, and I end up looking and feeling silly. I don't know about you, but when I go to the supermarket or a big shopping centre, it can be pretty overwhelming, overstimulating, and it's made a million times worse when people can't seem to walk properly. In fact, I think there needs to be a penalty for people on their phones while they walk. Much like there is for drivers, or even some kind of tax. Maybe the selfish cell phone tax. Whatever you want to call it, it needs to stop. So my advice to you, if you can't manage to use your phone responsibly, write your shopping list on a piece of paper. Ooh, vintage. Write down that recipe you're buying the ingredients for rather than just watching the TikTok video of it over and over again. And be more decisive rather than relying on others to confirm what you should get at the shops. Admittedly, I do that as well, but I stand still when I do it. I'm just saying what everyone else is thinking. Download yourself some self-awareness and be better. Sincerely, Chels, and literally everyone. That was very petty. Good. I felt really petty about
0: you did
1: that.
0: A good job. No, I feel like I do look at my phone a lot when I'm in the supermarket, but I feel like I'm very aware of who's around me and always make sure I'm pulled to the side and make sure I'm not getting into people's ways.
1: Yeah, I make stoppages. If I'm in Kmart, I am going to the clothes, the area where people aren't at, and I'm standing at the end of the aisle.
0: Pull
1: and
0: over.
1: I look strange, but I'm not crashing into anyone. I feel better now.
0: Yeah, good.
1: Thank you.
0: I'm about to get one off my chest as well.
1: Good.
0: This one's probably going to be a bit more niche.
1: Oh, okay.
0: It's more going to appeal to people in the building, but that's not to say you can't jump on and enjoy the writing as well.
1: Maybe it's happened, maybe there's a similar sitch in your office. Who knows?
0: Yeah, it might be a particular part of the office that you're not happy with.
1: Oh, okay.
0: I'm going to be throwing some shade next. And I hope our tech is listening in.

0: 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It's a Tuesday morning on Power FM, about 13 minutes away from 7.
1: We are writing some petty letters this morning to people or things that deserve it. Mine just went out to people on their phones when they walk in front of you. And I'm glad to say that I'm pretty sure no one else will be doing that from today onwards.
0: No, they'll see you and go, oh, she wrote that letter.
1: It was stern.
0: Get out of her way. I found recently that I find it very difficult to write it to people.
1: Yeah.
0: So I've been writing it to things. It's been bugs recently, but now to a particular part of our office that really threw me the other day.
1: Okay.
0: And maybe you might be able to relate to this as a part of your office that is frustrating as well. Dear news booth.
1: Valid already.
0: This just in, you're out. Despite being called the news booth, I've heard local newsreaders from Jenny Lindman to Chris Guscott would rather use a megaphone than you. In fact, I've surveyed the whole building and the only person that seems to like you is the cleaner because there's no extra work to do. For something literally built to capture sound, you're remarkably committed to losing it. While spending some time trying to record in you, I experienced lag times worse than using dial-up internet in 2003. How old were you in 2001?
1: One.
0: Yeah.
1: Yep, one.
0: You remember it well.
1: I remember.
0: Not to mention, sometimes you just decided to stop playing audio altogether. I'd say you have one job, but even that feels a bit too ambitious for you. And let's be honest, that microphone isn't great either. I've heard better quality from audio from a tin can and a bit of string.
1: Great.
0: Maybe we'll ship you up to Puzzle Park or Old Salem Town because you are practically a haunted piece of furniture.
1: Ooh.
0: A quick check of the weather before we sign off. There's a 100% chance of frustration if you're being used. Get yourself a date with our tech, Shane, or we'll make better use of you as a storage facility. Sincerely, Craig and the rest of the people in the office.
1: Thank you. So real for that.
0: Yeah.
1: Do you want to use a news booth letter today or do you want me to use it?
0: I mean, I don't want either of us to use it, frankly.
1: I mean, fair.
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0: Craig and Chelsea Power of him. Alex Warren, Fever Dream.
1: Did you do the sound effect?
0: Yeah, I did.
1: That was so trippy.
0: It's like, it's very confusing.
1: How did I delay myself?
0: 2 minutes till we hit 7 o'clock Tuesday morning. And up next, we're asking, when did baby brain hit you? What happened? There's apparently a survey out suggesting that dads also get baby brain. So we're going to unpack that very soon.
1: Yep. I know it all too well.
0: But yeah, if baby brain has affected in you in some way, shape or form, let us know on the socials at PowerFMSA.
1: I want to hear your stories. Not in like a selfish way, but I'm very curious as to what it's made you do.
0: Judgment-free zone.
1: Absolutely. We'll get to After Local News with Jenny and a word from the Health Minister following news that Mount Barker Hospital's emergency department has seen a 450% increase in arrivals over the past decade. Jenny's got all the details at 7.
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7: Works have speeds down to 40 through Totness at Adelaide Road near Burrett Way and Asphalt Works across the day on Kangarilla Road near Park Drive in McLarenvale, slowing things down. Slowing too through the Cook Plains along the Dukes Highway near Hender Road, down to 40 around Works. 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
8: Hello, I'm Jenny Lenman. The Health Minister says the state government's desperately trying to tackle a rising demand for healthcare around Adelaide and the hills. Demand for emergency departments particularly is at an all-time high, in part due to an ageing population. For Mount Barker, it's the rapidly expanding population. Blair Boyers told 5AA that Labor is heavily investing in the sector.
9: I mean, we've employed more than 2,000 additional nurses above attrition in 4 years and 3 months, more than 900 doctors, more than 684 allied health staff. We are doing our level best to invest to meet that extra growth and pressure that we are seeing.
8: He says a major hospital expansion at Mount Barker should be completed by later next year, which will triple capacity at the ER. Police have made an arrest they believe is linked to the illegal tobacco trade. Detectives attached to Operation Eclipse have allegedly seized close to $450,000 in cash from a vehicle boot at Monteith. A 40-year-old Victorian man has since been charged with money laundering. South Australian authorities are stepping up bird flu preparations to protect wildlife and livestock industries in our regions. While there are no confirmed cases of H5 bird flu in SA, surveillance has increased following detections in migratory seabirds in Western Australia. Response plans are being developed for key environmental areas, including the Coorong National Park and offshore islands near the Fluorio. And in sport, the Eastern Mavericks men's side are on the outside of the finals picture in the NBL 1 Central after a tight 7-point loss to Central Districts on Saturday. With just 3 rounds left to play, Owen Rannenberg says having fixtures at St. Francis de Sales will help lift them.
10: Back being at home, which is always good. Fans always turn up and it's a good atmosphere out there at St. Francis.
8: The Mavericks next play Woodville on Saturday. And now you're up to date with the latest in local sport and news.
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11: Morning, I'm Britt Aylin. The passengers wrapped up in the hantavirus cruise ship Chaos have been released from quarantine in WA. 4 Aussies, 1 permanent resident and a New Zealander spent 42 days in isolation at the COVID-era Bullsbrook Centre for National Resilience after travelling on the MV Hondius. Authorities say they pose no further risk to the community. The UK is on track for its 7th Prime Minister in 10 years, following Sir Keir Starmer's resignation from 10 Downing Street overnight. Newly elected MP Andy Burnham's expected to take over the top job before British Parliament returns in September. US Vice President J.D. Vance has left negotiations with Iran in Switzerland, describing them as very productive while admitting there's still more work to do.
12: We have the Iranians allowing weapons inspectors, nuclear inspectors into their country for the first time in a long time. We're obviously going to bolster that inspection regime to make sure they can never have a nuclear weapon.
11: And one of America's most celebrated record executives, Clive Davis, has died at the age of 94. Throughout his extensive career, he worked with dozens of big-name stars, including Whitney Houston and Bruce Springsteen. Moving on to sport now, and Latrell Mitchell's been ruled out of the Origin decider. Souths coach Wayne Bennett confirming he'll be unavailable after tearing his calf at training yesterday. Switching codes, the Swans' Taylor Adams has announced he's hanging up his boots after a string of injuries. The 32-year-old played 229 matches for GWS, Collingwood and Sydney. And former Wimbledon champion Marketa Vondrousova has been banned from the sport for 4 years after she refused to take a drug test. That's the latest in news and sport.
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1: It's looking mostly sunny today. 17 the top for Murray Bridge, 15 for Adelaide, 16 for Strathalbyn and Victor Harbour, 14 for Mount Barker and 10 the top for Mount Lofty today. Tomorrow, expect similar temperatures and a sunny day ahead.
2: Murraylands, Adelaide Hills and South Coast. Allow me to introduce Mount Barker's tiredest man. And the woman who puts the in madam. This is Craig and Charles.
0: It is indeed. Welcome to Tuesday morning, 6 minutes past seven.
1: Happy Tuesday. Hey, speaking of all things madam, my home turf, they had their formal last night.
0: Very nice.
1: At the college there. Lots of the kids that I taught, which was very wholesome.
0: Wait, they have it at the college?
1: No. So they had it down on the reserve, the rec.
0: Lovely.
1: They go on the Murray Princess.
0: Oh, that's cool. How many schools can say that?
1: I know. And to be fair, I want to say, I think I influenced that in 2019 when I graduated.
0: Influencer.
1: We said, can we do this? Can we do this? And we got pushed back and said no. And then every year after us, they have gone on the boat. So you're welcome. But no, it was lovely. Everyone looks stunning, gorgeous. But something a little bit unexpected happened. I was actually chatting to the principal who I like used to work with at the school, and he goes, you've got to tell this tomorrow. You've got to unpack this. There's a guy we're calling the Green Band Bandit.
0: Green Band Bandit?
1: Yeah, he was in these lovely tight shorts.
0: Okay.
1: No shirt. Jacked. Had a portable speaker on him and just had this green rubber like exercise band. He's just walking around the reserve, but just walking around the people in between the arrivals. So it was like, well, we had nothing to look at.
0: He was like,
1: anyway, guys. So yeah, it was like someone had hired a strongman or something.
0: So he wasn't a student. He was just there.
1: He was chilling. But, like, not going up to anyone's face. Maybe he was just enjoying the reserve, honestly, going on a bit of a walk.
0: Didn't realise that there was a formal going on here tonight. I was just going to walk around and have a stretch.
1: Yeah, but, and then didn't change his mind. He goes, no, I'm still going to do my routine. Green Band Bandit.
0: And no shirt?
1: No shirt.
0: How cold was it?
1: Freezing. Yeah. Absolutely freezing. I was jumper, jacket and scarf and still frozen. He was just shorts and sneakers.
0: Far out.
1: Insane. And, you see people with those rubber bands, like, warming up at the gym. Mm. He's just gone, nah, I'm going to take it outside.
0: Yeah.
1: I'm going to show everyone I'm doing my stretches. So, I mean, good for him. I don't know, maybe just wanted a bit of a confidence boost. It's like, slay, doing his own thing.
0: Yeah.
1: I think he's one of those guys that thinks public embarrassment doesn't exist.
0: Yeah.
1: And good for him.
0: Good for
1: Let's all be more like Green Band Bandit,
0: as he is formally known now.
1: Known. That is snake.
0: At the formal. Up next, it's time to figure out what you've done with baby brain.
1: Forget some things.
0: Yeah.
1: Say some things wrong.
0: If you can remember what you did.
1: So true.
0: If it's been pointed out. Share your stories on the socials at Power FM SA. We'll get to it next. Nobody

0: 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Craig and Chelsea with you here on Power FM.
1: Happy Tuesday to you. Craig, how are you feeling this morning? Did you get any sleep?
0: Yeah. Actually, last night was not so bad.
1: Okay.
0: It's pretty good.
1: That is good.
0: And you're bringing this up, obviously, because we're talking about baby brain.
1: Yes.
0: And the article that we found online was asking the question, posing, do dads get it as well?
1: Surely.
0: Well, the research is interesting. It comes out of Monash University, and they're suggesting that baby brain in fathers may be less biological. Like, obviously, it happens with mothers. There's, like, a well-documented cognitive decline because of everything that goes on. But for men or for fathers, it's more the realities of new parenthood, you know, having all this extra stuff to think about, mm-hmm. being tired all the time. Obviously, not as much in my case as my wife.
1: Yeah.
0: There's a Sydney dad in the article. He's 11 weeks into the parenting gig. He said he's definitely experienced some forgetfulness, a bit of fogginess. He's had to go and dig out the spare key around 3 different times because he just kept losing the key around the house. And he went on to say he experienced something called phantom crying.
1: Oh.
0: So he thought his son was crying in the other room. And then he'd run in and go, oh, I got to, yeah. Oh, no, he's actually fine.
1: Oh, that would be so annoying. Mm.
0: And it happens. Absolutely happens.
1: Really?
0: I don't know that. Oh, no, I reckon I may have experienced it early.
1: Yeah.
0: Maybe not now. I think I'm just far too tired. It's interesting. I talked about it with my wife, and she reckons it's probably more to do with the roles that you decide upon.
1: Mm-hmm.
0: Like, she's a stay-at-home mum, but I wouldn't say that means we'd say, all right, that's it, you're doing everything and you're cooking and you're cleaning and da-da-da. Like, we still definitely share things at home.
1: Mm.
0: The other night, she only got an hour and 45 minutes of, like, total sleep across the night.
1: Nah.
0: We're going through a real rough patch at the moment.
1: That is nowhere near enough for anyone.
0: No, and we're so lucky to have my mother-in-law around at the moment. Really does help out, but even, you know, she's then helping during the night so I can sleep, so then I can get up early anyway.
1: Yeah.
0: So I'm not any more rested.
1: No.
0: I think, yeah, I don't necessarily think there is so much of a baby brain around the father so much. But again, it depends. I know there's other dads out there who will let their wife sleep through the night and they get up and bottle feed.
1: Mm.
0: But we're not bottle feeding, so that's, I can literally do nothing but, you know, hold and burp and change nappies.
1: Yeah.
0: Which I do on the weekends.
1: Yeah.
0: But yeah, I don't think it really affects. The biggest effect that I've seen in my life with the kids is when I've gone back to work. And like at the moment, Sean will tell me, oh, the twins, you know, they're doing this with their legs or they're touching their head. I've seen in my life with the kids is when I've gone back to work. And like at the moment, Sean will tell me, oh, the twins, you know, they're doing this with their legs or they're touching their heads and this and that means that, you know, they've got a headache or they've got tummy troubles. And I'm like, I just see them crying and go, I don't know what's wrong.
1: Mm.
0: I'll just try a few things.
1: Yeah.
0: But she can start to identify what cry means what and what actions mean what. It's a real, real steep learning curve that I've fallen off of.
1: Yeah, that'd be very tricky too, because then, you know, if Sean is trying to get some sleep and then you're looking up, you're like, what does this cry mean?
0: Excuse me, can you let me know? Can you help me out here?
1: Yeah. And I don't know how you do it. Like, and speaking about other dads as well, or maybe mums that are working and dads are home, like, you guys are getting such interrupted sleep, even when you are getting sleep, and you're still functioning every single day. It's just crazy. So I can imagine that, yeah. Whether you're getting the forgetfulness and specific baby brain or not, you must be exhausted 24/7.
0: Yeah, pretty much. I mean, yeah, we decided to have more kids, so I just guess I love being tired and grey hair.
1: So true.
0: But if you've experienced baby brain, this could be dads or mums. We don't mind. What happened when you got baby brain? Did you forget the keys? Did you leave something on the top of the car? What happened?
1: I feel like a lot of people have those little forgetful things and they go, oh, it's like baby brain. But I would never use that until I have kids and experience it. Like, I've had forgetful moments, but I just feel like baby brain would be another level. I would love a bit of insight.
0: Well, give us a call, 1300 137 317, or jump on the socials at Power FMSA. We'd love to share your baby brain stories next.
1: Safe space. Tell us your best baby brain moments.
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0: what we're talking about this morning. Craig and Chels on Power FM. It's a Tuesday at 20 past 7.
1: We are unpacking baby brain and an article we saw about whether dads experience this as well.
0: Yeah.
1: Can you confirm yes or no? You find us a bit?
0: like a tiny bit, but I think actually Matt shot us a DM at Power FMSA and I think he's got it right. It's for fathers, it's probably more like sleep deprivation, not so much baby brain. It's not scientific.
1: Yeah.
0: It's kind of just you're not getting enough sleep.
1: It's the effects of having the baby, which is impacting the brain, but yeah,
0: but
1: not
0: it's
1: exactly
0: not baby
1: the same.
0: Yeah, it's not the same at all, no.
1: We asked, what are your sort of funny baby brain stories? Feel free to keep sending them through. Comment, or you can just send us a DM like Cara did. I think a lot of people can relate to this one, but especially mums and dads. Simply just losing my phone while holding it. Happens daily.
0: I've done that. Where's my phone? I'm walking up and down the hall. My wife's like, why are you getting so huffed up? Well, I've lost my phone. Well, you're holding it, mate.
1: Do you ever lose your glasses while they're on your eyes?
0: 1,000%.
1: Interesting.
0: Yeah, definitely have done that before.
1: I've done that with sunnies before, so I was wondering if, you know, you wear glasses all the time.
0: Thank goodness I've got my glasses on, or else it'd be really hard to find my glasses. Yeah. Oh, hang on a minute. Tess shot us a DM as well. She said, multiple times when my daughter was around 4 to 5 months, when the sleeping was at its worst, hello, that's where we are, I would be rocking her in the rocking chair, walk over, put her in the bed, and then walk back to the rocking chair and kept on rocking.
1: You got to do it. Keep them comfortable.
0: I had a similar thing. We had the bassinets next to the bed and one of the twins was like asleep but like tossing and turning, and so I like had a hand on his chest and I fell asleep. And I think Sean came and took him away. And then when I woke up, my hand was still in the bassinet.
1: Oh, dear. I actually follow a few like influencers on socials that are all having babies at the moment, which is interesting. Yeah. And one of them hasn't had their baby yet, but she's very heavily pregnant.
0: Pregnancy brain, very similar, I think, yeah.
1: So hers is just like, it's taking a lot of effort to leave the house, and she had an appointment booked for yesterday, so she thought it's not for another couple of weeks. So then it was just like, well, that's all the effort I've gone to, and it's not even the right day. I could have just stayed home.
0: No.
1: I feel like that would be exceptionally frustrating.
0: Yeah, rocking up and it's like, not today.
1: I have a question about baby brain. Uh-huh. So often people say one of the things is like, oh, you get the kids' names wrong, or if you've got a puppy, you know, you swap the dog's name with the kid's name, or that sort of thing. My question is, how long after you've had kids can you blame things on baby brain?
0: Or, look, some things, maybe up to 2 to 3 years.
1: Right. So the fact that my mum keeps calling me my brother's name after 24 years is
0: really you know what? Names you get for life.
1: Okay, great.
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2: 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She's a hot-buttered crumpet. Why is HR calling me?

0: Loving that one. Like a prayer.
1: Bit of a banger.
0: Yeah. Whom.
1: So true. Josh for was?
0: That's how Josh I think so. Josh for whom.
1: From now on.
0: It's Craig and Chels on Power FM, Tuesday morning. 27 past 7 and up next on the show. It's time for trending news. Jaden Forster.
1: Oh, very good. He always gets us across what's going on.
0: Well, the Logie nominations came out late yesterday morning and Koshy has been slamming them.
1: Oh, has he now?
0: Yeah, maybe he's just jealous, but we'll find out why in a moment. Plus, could we be saying hello to Adele again soon?
1: Oh, that would be nice.
0: Swirl those rumours in a moment.
1: We'll get to that after local news with Jenny. And a truck fire in the hills yesterday caused delays for southeastern freeway commuters. Jenny's got more details at 7:30.
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7: Slowing around works along Main South Road near Paradise Drive in Second Valley. Speeds are down to 40 to Goolwa on Cadell Street near Gardiner Street. Works too, dropping speeds to 40 in both directions. And along the South Eastern Freeway in Callington, it's also at 40 near the Callington Road exit around works. The best days always start with a GYG brekkie. From big brekkie burritos to tacos and barista-made coffee, Guzmani Gomez has your brekkie sorted. Gotta love that. 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
8: Hello, I'm Jenny Lenman. A truck fire in the hills yesterday caused delays for southeastern freeway commuters. The incident happened around Allgate at 6 p.m. The 65-year-old man behind the wheel wasn't injured, according to police. Traffic, though, backed up for some distance while crews worked to extinguish the blaze and tow the vehicle.

0: For more details on the Code Blue, contact Homeless Connect SA. The wife of Crows legend Tony Modra has provided an update on her husband's recovery from last week's truck crash at Back Valley. Erica says the 57-year-old has made encouraging progress after undergoing two surgeries in 4 days, but faces a long road ahead. Modra was critically injured when his cattle truck was struck by a fallen tree which pierced his cabin windscreen on Thursday night. And a call out for volunteers to help vulnerable young people and migrants gain a driver's licence. L2P Murraylands offers mentoring, driving practice and community support. Executive Director Peter Sawley says the non-for-profit could always use more mentors.
1: Government calls them qualified supervisory drivers. We do need more. We could also do another car. With one car, we could put two cars out with two different mentors at the same time.
0: He's also keen to hear from anyone who can help with mechanical work or car washing. And that's the latest in local news.
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3: Morning, I'm Britt Aylin. We'll start with good news for those Aussies aboard the hantavirus cruise ship. Their 6 weeks in quarantine finally ended this morning, with the group now safe to head back to their respective homes. The Aussie economy would benefit if innovative cancer treatments were fast-tracked, with patients currently waiting on average 3.6 years before they're added to the PBS. That's according to a new report out today, with Medicines Australia's CEO Liz DeSoma explaining how quicker access would save lives and help the economy.
4: Around 40% of Australians diagnosed with cancer are of working age, and nearly half of these leave work after their diagnosis. And this costs billions of dollars of lost productivity.
3: Former Manchester Mayor Andy Burnham's the top contender to become Britain's seventh Prime Minister in 10 years, following last night's resignation of Sir Keir Starmer. It comes as the UK is sweltering through heatwave conditions, with British rail operators urging passengers to only travel if absolutely essential. Multiple services have been cancelled, with speed restrictions imposed across the railway network. In sport, the AFL's admitted to another clock stuff-up during Saturday's clash between Carlton and GWS. The league says human error was at fault for 37 seconds being added to the clock in the final quarter. It's the fourth issue so far this season. Broncos veteran Ben Hunt has defied calls to retire, putting pen to paper on a contract extension. The 36-year-old has signed on for at least one more year and says he's got plenty more to offer. And Christopher O'Connell and Bernard Tomic are through to the next round of Wimbledon qualifiers, but will now have to go through each other to move ahead.
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7: It's looking mostly sunny today. 17 the top for Murray Bridge, 15 for Adelaide, 16 for Strathalbyn and Victor Harbour, 14 for Mount Barker and 10 the top for Mount Lofty today. Tomorrow, expect similar temperatures and a sunny day ahead.
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10: It sure is. Welcome to what is a Tuesday morning at 24 minutes away from 8.
7: Happy Tuesday. We're here thanks to Encana Lutheran College in Victor Harbour, where you can enrol now for 2027. 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
10: And what's one of our other favourite things about the South Coast right at the moment?
7: All of it.
10: Yeah, in the ocean.
7: A whale.
10: Yeah, whales, yeah. And the Whale Fest on the weekend.
7: Yeah.
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7: Ooh, very cool. 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
10: See, that's...
7: They can take that bit of audio if they like. Okay. That's a freebie.
10: Up next, it's time to find out what's trending. Of course, gold, Logie, all the Logie nominations are out.

0: Jade before Australia Entertainment reported, though, has the inside word from Koshy, who's a little... He's not happy about it.
1: Oh, he's feeling a bit pear-shaped, is he?
0: He slammed him.
1: Okay.
0: Yeah, we'll find out why. 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
1: Mm.
0: We'll find out all the deets after Kelly Clarkson. It's Craig and Chels. 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
1: Sorry, I got really lost in the song, but I'm very excited to jump into a bit of what's trending.
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0: Very good morning, Jaden.
5: G'day, guys. Good morning.
1: Good morning. How are you on this Tuesday?
5: In very good form, thank you. Doing well.
1: Very good stuff. We love to hear that. I'm excited because the Logie noms are out. Bob Irwin's in there, but you've got some tea for us, Jaden.
5: Indeed, yeah. It seems not everybody is happy with the Logies nominations that came out yesterday. One person there being Koshy. David Kosh, the former host of Sunrise, King of the Meerkats on the Compare the Market ad. But basically, he's not happy. He's making the suggestion or posing the question, I guess, is probably a better way to describe it. But posing the question that based on the fact that Sunrise and the presenters, Nat and Sher, basically he's posing the question, is it now a participation award, and he bases that on the fact that the presenters of Sunrise, Nat and Sherbo, being the dominating breakfast program this past year, were overlooked in the nominations for most popular news or public affairs presenter, and Sunrise in general for the best current affairs program. However, both Carl and Sarah from the Today Show were both nominated. So I guess it raises two sorts of things. One, I guess there's been a lot of backlash in the last couple of years about Channel 7 stars winning the Gold Logie and also winning other awards, and a suggestion that they're rigging the Logies. So I think the fact that 7 only got a few nominations this year suggests that it's not rigged. But at the same time, it also highlights something that I've been banging on for ages about now, and that's that the voting system is effectively flawed. I mean, a prime example of that is Sam Pang last year. He didn't get a nomination for the Gold Logie, despite being probably on more TV shows than everyone who was actually nominated for the Gold. And there are various other examples. So look, I'm delighted to see that Sam is nominated this year. Pretty happy with all the nominees in that particular category for the Gold, but not everybody, of course, is happy, as evidenced here by what Koshy is saying on Instagram.
0: Yeah, but we've not been nominated for radio awards before, and we always get cranky about that. So, you can't please everyone.
1: Look,
5: exactly right.
1: I have to say, because we're from Adelaide, hoping for Pauline Yao for the Gold. I'm secretly hoping for Bob. Do you have any thoughts, Jaden?
5: Well, I think it's probably Robert Irwin's to lose, effectively. Mm. But, I mean, somebody just pointed out to me on another radio station a few minutes ago that if you go and actually look at the ratings, and there's a lot of debate and conjecture around whether they're accurate or not in itself, but if you actually look at the ratings, the top rating program, say, for Friday was, in fact, Tipping Point. And, of course, Todd Woodbridge, being the host of that, is nominated for the Gold Logie. So you mount that argument. If we are really going on the most popular presenter, which is effectively what the Gold Logie is, like it's in the title, then maybe it surely should be Todd Woodbridge. So, interesting to see how it all pans out. I mean, of course, I think the outside dark horse, like you say, might be Poe. Sam Pang also may be in with a chance. But, I mean, obviously, when it comes to voting, everybody is going to vote for Robert Irwin. Yeah. But, I mean, as well, don't discount Julia Morris. I think maybe three times now a bridesmaid. So, she's in there again this year with, I think, her fourth Gold Logie nomination now. So, anyway, we'll find out who wins come the 16th of August.
0: There you go. Mark it in your calendars.
1: Keen to see how it all unfolds. A golden woman of the pop world, Jaden, is making a bit of a comeback, maybe?
5: Potentially, yeah. Adele. So about a year and a half now it's been since she stepped away from the spotlight after wrapping up that residency there at Caesar's Palace in Vegas. There's now reports that she's actually back in London again and recording new music. So apparently the story goes that she's been writing and recording at the same studios there in North London where she put down some of the tracks on her album 25. And apparently she's been in and out of the booth there for about a week now, expected to be there for the rest of this week before heading back home to Los Angeles. So I guess, as always, just reports, but like you were just playing there, Craig, time will tell if she's soon saying hello to a brand new era of music.
1: I hope so.
0: And that album will have to be 38, I guess, because she names about how old she is.
5: Yeah, she's been naming them, of course, after all of her ages. So, yeah, if it comes out, I guess, this year or next year, we don't know exactly when. Yeah. But, yeah, the last one was 30, of course, 2021. So,
1: well received.
5: It's a bit Hollywood for my liking, to be honest with you. So interesting that she's going back to London to sort of record here. Maybe that's an indication as to what the new album's going to sound like, perhaps. Not too sure, but of course we'll find out in due course.
1: Very exciting stuff. I'd be keen for an Adele comeback.
0: Yeah, definitely. If you want to keep across your celebrity news, at Celebrity Lane on Instagram, and Jaden, we'll catch you again next Tuesday.
5: Indeed, Shell. Thank you.
1: Cheers, Jaden. Have a good one.
0: It's Sheeran now. It is Craig and Chels here at 14 to 8 on Power FM. Every time.

0: with Craig and Chelsea. It's a Tuesday morning, 10 minutes away from 8.
1: Soon we are going to have guns as big as Ed Sheeran because we're doing the push-up challenge.

0: Kelly.
1: Have you seen him recently? He's ripped.
2: Yeah.
1: Yeah.
2: Good. He's very fit.
1: How are you going there? A little bit of a puffed,
2: puff. Yeah.
1: You've just smashed out a few.
2: Yeah. So today, 70 so far.
1: Wow.
2: I did 36 and then I did a 34.
1: Very good stuff. I haven't started yet today. Yeah. I've been an evening push-upper lately.
2: As I've said, I can't do it in the afternoon and the evening.
1: No, I got peace and quiet at home. It's lovely.
2: So today's target is 180 push-ups because noticing the funnier side of life can enhance happiness for up to 6 months or 180 days.
1: Oh,
2: isn't that
1: my
2: fun?
1: Goodness, that is fun.
2: I love that. They literally suggest today sharing memes.
1: Yes. What's your favourite meme? That's such a hard question.
2: That is fair. I mean,
1: explain a visual in audio right now.
2: All right. You'll know this. A cat sitting with wide eyes saying, "I can has cheeseburger."
1: The first meme that was ever made, yep. I believe. Very good.
2: It's not my favourite, but if you think of a meme, it's like that.
1: Yeah.
2: Yeah.
1: So true. I love that.
2: Yeah. So find something funny today.
1: Always look on the funnier side of life.
2: Lovely.
1: Slay.
2: if you would like to donate to Headspace in Murray Bridge, mm-hmm. we have links up in our bio.
1: In our bio. Get that influence a little moment there.
2: At Power FMSA, and all that money is going directly to them in Murray Bridge. So it's helping the youth mm-hmm. of Murray Bridge, making sure they get on the right path and do cool stuff.
1: If you're taking part in the push-up challenge as well, we want to see it. Tag us, Power FMSA, mention us in your stories, shoot us a photo, whatever it is, we want to get around you. Very right. good stuff.
2: Let's keep pushing up.
1: Let's do it. I'm going to go to...
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14: 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This is Craig and Chels.

0: 2 minutes away from eight. It is Tuesday morning. Craig and Chelsea are on Power FM.
1: I always think they're saying hi to me during that song. Bit self-absorbed.
0: Hey, Chelsea.
1: I'll tell you what, some songs on the way that I won't really know the words to apart from cluck.
0: And someone who does want to say hi to you, Chuck.
1: Oh,
0: from the Chicken Choir. That's right. The Chicken Choir is going to come on in. We're going to make sure they're all good. We'll put on our masks if we otherwise need.
1: Oh, so true.
0: Be careful. And they're going to cluck up a tune. If you can guess the title and artist, you could be taking home a Murray Bridge meat pack.
1: Oh, so good. We'll get to Chicken Tunes Day after your local news with Jenny. Motorsport fans attending events at the Bend later this year will have another option for accommodation with deluxe tents on the way. Jenny's got more details at 8.
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11: Traffic conditions have changed on Inman Valley Road near Torrensvale Road through Bald Hills. Both directions now at 40. The same along Fluxley Road near Wellington Road in Mount Barker, also at 40 in both directions. And inbound has dropped to 40 with one lane out along the southeastern freeway near Black Callington Road in St Ives. 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
13: Hello, I'm Jenny Lenman. Police say they've uncovered a boot full of cash believed to be connected to the illicit tobacco trade. Close to $450,000 was allegedly seized following a car search on the Princes Highway at Monteith. A 40-year-old man from Victoria is facing money laundering charges. Mount Barker Hospital's emergency department has seen a 450% increase in arrivals over the past decade as the population continues to grow. Emergency presentations rising from about 5,800 in 2014 to more than 32,000 last year. Health Minister Blair Boyer has told 5AA that a $365 million hospital upgrade is underway, which will triple inpatient capacity by later next year.
14: We're increasing beds from 34 to 102. We're upgrading maternity services, paediatric care, mental health care, subacute and palliative care, medical and surgical care. That's all because of a project that this government has funded and is underway.
13: The risk of bird flu spreading to South Australia is being closely monitored with increased surveillance underway across our wildlife hotspots. The virus hasn't been detected locally, but authorities are preparing for a possible outbreak with response planning at sites including the Coorong National Park. There's also work to protect bird habitats through restoration and feral animal control on offshore islands of the Fleurieu Peninsula. And in sport, the Eastern Mavericks men's side are still holding on to hope for a late finals push, despite a 7-point loss on Saturday against the Central District Lions. BJ Simmons and Christian Peavy both starring in the loss, which leaves the team in seventh with 3 rounds left. Owen Rannenberg says the pressure's rising towards the end of the season.
5: Staying together and I think, you know, continue to play good brand of basketball, we can make a good playoff push, and do or die. We have to go out there every week and just continue to win.
13: And now you're up to date with the latest in local sport and news.
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16: Morning, I'm Britt Aylin. First up, fears of a possible chicken nugget shortage in the months to come after confirmation two wild birds died from the highly contagious H5 bird flu variant in Western Australia. Ingham's WA chicken farm has now been locked down. Invasive species expert Dr. Carol Booth explaining that while farm birds can be quarantined, wildlife cannot.
17: For poultry, it will mean, unfortunately, culling a lot of chickens to stop it spreading. And if it's in wildlife, we can't eliminate it from Australia.
16: Speaking on Nine there. After only 2 years in the top job, British Prime Minister Keir Starmer has resigned overnight. Newly elected MP Andy Burnham is now poised to become the UK's 7th PM in 10 years. And the first Pets in Cabin flight from Adelaide to Melbourne takes off later this morning. It's the latest expansion to the service from Virgin Australia, which has so far seen almost 1,500 pets take to the skies. In sport, Marketa Vondrousova's tennis career is on hold until 2030 after a doping rule breach. The former Wimbledon champion has been banned for 4 years for refusing a drug test. She hasn't played since withdrawing from the Adelaide International in January. And Dane Gagai has been in talks to end his career at Brisbane, with the Broncos reportedly keen to offer the Knights veteran a one-year deal for next season. It comes as Bronco vet Ben Hunt has signed a 12-month contract extension. That's the latest in news and sport.
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1: It's looking mostly sunny today. 17 the top for Murray Bridge, 15 for Adelaide, 16 for Strathalbyn and Victor Harbour, 14 for Mount Barker and 10 the top for Mount Lofty today. Tomorrow, expect similar temperatures and a sunny day ahead.
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0: 6 minutes past eight, it's Tuesday morning.
1: Hey, hi, hello, good morning.
0: Oh, I like to put them all in
1: just
0: there.
1: Just wanted them all in there, get them all squared away, one for each, you know,
0: listener,
1: whatever they...
0: Well, all three of them.
1: Well, there was four.
0: Oh, okay.
1: One for you.
0: Oh, one for me too.
1: I mean, whatever type they wanted to hear.
0: Fair enough.
1: Well, listeners is rough.
0: In half an hour, yeah, we're going to be looking for town criers, because there's a town crier from Queanbeyan, like, yeah, Canberra way, that's taken out a world record, and we just lost our town crier in Victor Harbour.
1: Shit. Yes.
0: So there's a market spot.
1: There is. So we thought we would be the platform for this. We're taking auditions this morning via our Power FMSA DMs right now.
0: Mm.
1: Get your phone out. Head to our page. Send us a message. We'd love to hear it.
0: Facebook or Instagram. Open it up. Go Power FMSA. Select message. Open up that vocal and just go for it.
1: Just absolutely. If you had to send us a voice note right now, what would it sound like? Yep.
0: Hear ye, hear ye. Craig and Chelsea do decree the bird flu is around, but the chickens are not affected.
1: Great. So their vocal cords are all right?
0: They're all good.
1: Good. Good. As warm as yours. That sounded very warm. Really good stuff.
0: Get us your town crier through. We're going to play some after 8:30 on the show.
1: In the meantime, though, the chickens are waiting outside the door, Craig. They are ready to come on in here for Chicken Tunes Day.
0: Which could win you a Murray Bridge meat pack if you know the title and artist of the tune.
1: Oh my goodness, you'll have to keep on listening, won't you?
0: We'll get to it after the Jonas Brothers. It's Craig and Chelsea on Power FM.
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2: It is time to bring those chickens in for Chicken Tunes today.
1: It's Chicken Tunes Day. Everyone, hang on. We got our masks on. Do we need them?
2: We don't need them.
1: Nah, they're good.
2: We're all right. Nah. They're okay.
1: They're not in West. They're not Western Australian chickens.
2: No.
1: South Aussies.
2: These guys are in fine form this morning. They're looking good.
1: They are, actually. A bit of shine on the feathers.
2: Yeah.
1: It's very nice.
2: Even though it's cold, it's amazing.
1: Yeah.
2: Maybe they've got thicker. Does it happen? Do they get thicker feathers when it's cold?
1: I'll have to look that up.
2: Yeah. I wonder. Anyway, that's not what they're here to do.
1: No, they're here to cluck up a tune.
2: They're here to sing, yes.
1: And if you can identify the title and artist, you can score a meat pack to Murray Bridge Meats, 97 Adelaide Road. Murray Bridge's only independent butcher.
2: Yeah, good. I have heard that their display cabinet is incredible. And I have seen that some of their meat packs are amazing because people DM us what they've been getting in Chicken Tunes. I love to see it.
1: Schnitzels are a big hit, but also known for their beautiful gourmet snacks.
2: Yum.
1: Healthier cuts of pork, steak and more.
2: You know what's so underrated? Sausage and veg, for like bangers and mash for dinner, but a gourmet snack, yum.
1: Yeah, we need to. In fact, we get the normal ones for the kids, and then we get fancy ones for
2: really?
1: Us.
2: Really? Yeah. Oh, stunning.
1: And then everyone's eating the same thing, kind of.
2: Gorgeous. I love that. Anyway, sorry, back to the chickens. Yes.
1: So when you know the chicken tune, give us a call, 1300 137 317. You guys all good to go? All right.
2: Yep.
1: Let's hear today's chicken tune.

0: One of those chickens was kind of just metronoming in the back there. Good for it, keeping them on.
1: Someone's got to keep them in time.
0: Someone's got to. Really good stuff.
1: What could that chicken tune be? Sounds pretty fresh.
0: Yeah, that's what I was going to say. Fresh. Just laid. Maybe. Maybe not.
1: 1-300-1373-17 is our number. If you know the title and artist of the chicken tune, we'll play it one more time.
0: Let's hear it again.
1: Take it away, chickens.

0: My favourite part was when they went...
1: Oh, that bit.
0: Yep. I liked it.
1: 1-300-137-317 is the number if you know the title and artist of that chicken chew.
0: Yeah. A freshie today. That's what it feels like anyway.
1: Become our chicken champion. Score yourself a meat pack to Murray Bridge Meat.
0: Quality meat. Local. Love it. Could be yours. 1-300-137-317.
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1: I reckon Somba would be a big fan of this segment we like to call Chicken Tuesday.
0: Did they do Somba 12? I think they have.
1: Have they?
0: I reckon they may have.
1: I reckon they might
0: have
1: as well.
0: Go back through the archive. You guys have done it?
1: He's fans of them. Yeah. They're fans of him. It all works out really nicely.
0: Yeehaw! It's Chicken Tuesday. Absolutely.
1: Hello, chickens. Thank you for waiting so patiently over there. Nice. They enjoyed Somba, honestly. Did you see him bopping away?
0: Yeah. They want to do that one again, but we try and do one song every time. You know, we've got to have a fresh song every time.
1: Yes.
0: You make it a new challenge.
1: Keep that one song in your head that you had before. Mm. Cluck it up for us again if you feel like it, guys.
0: We do have on the line a meat pack to Murray Bridge Meats. Ooh. Murray Bridge's only independent butcher at 97 Adelaide Road.
1: What did it say when it was on the phone, on the line?
0: On the line.
1: Yeah, he said it was on the line. Did it say, hello, I'm a meat pack from Murray Bridge Meats?
0: Yes. How did you know? Had a great accent. I believe, actually, our sister station might even be popping up there today.
1: Ooh,
0: if you want to head there from 10 o'clock, you might be able to see people like Jenny Lemon, our local newsreader.
1: Wow, look at you go. Yes. Love that. Local.
0: First up, though, let's find out today's chicken tune. Can you cluck it one more time, guys? All right, here we go.

0: Gee, they're consistent. Really good. Does anyone know or think they know what the chicken tune might be today? Do we have any contenders on the line apart from the meat pack?
1: Let's check it out. 1300 137 317. Craig and Chels, good morning.
2: Is it Drop Dead by Olivia Rodrigo?
1: We didn't even
0: my
1: get
0: goodness.
1: Your name.
0: We didn't get your where name, you're from. Where you're from, nothing. Just bang, straight in. Who are we speaking to this morning?
2: I'm Claire.
0: Claire, where are you from, Claire?
2: I'm from Narracourt, SA.
0: Narracourt? Wow.
1: How are you tuning in?
2: Murray Bridge, sorry.
1: Murray Bridge.
0: Very good. Originally very from good. Maybe originally from Narracourt. Very good.
2: Yeah.
0: I love that. I mean, when I say who are we speaking to, I think we're speaking to our chicken champion for today, Craig.
1: Yes, we are.
0: Very good stuff.
1: Well done. You can tell everyone at school that you are the chicken champion.
2: Thank you so much.
1: Oh, your parents are going to love you. Dinner's on you.
0: So good. I mean, are you a bit of an Olivia Rodrigo fan?
2: I like some of her songs, yeah.
0: I'm the same.
1: How are we feeling about Drop Dead? Is that up there?
2: Yeah, definitely.
0: Love that. So good. Well, congrats again on being our chicken champion today.
2: Thank you. Top of the
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0: That was our chicken tune this morning. Olivia Rodrigo and Drop Dead on Power FM. It's Tuesday morning at 29 past 8.
1: Wow, they sounded just like her.
0: They did. They were very close. They did great, didn't they?
1: They did. Craig, up next, we're asking other people to give us a bit of an impression.
0: That's right, because our town crier of Victor Harbour of many, many years is moving on. It's been a few town crier stories, and it's got us thinking, who's... Maybe we can be a platform like a Next Top Model, but for the town crier.
1: So you think you can cry? I absolutely can.
0: Yeah, no, we
1: every
0: can.
1: Week.
0: Yeah, wouldn't be hard. But if you want to be our town crier, you can either give us a buzz, 1300 137 317, or jump on our socials, get in the DMs, open a voice chat, and just give us your best town crier. A bit of hear ye action.
1: If you voice note us, we'll voice note you back with a thank you.
0: Yes.
1: Just because it can be daunting opening that. That's all right. It's just like giving us
0: give
1: a call.
0: Give back, yeah.
1: Absolutely. We'll get to hearing your cries after local news with Jenny and more details on a call to better support the wine industry in Parliament. Jenny's got the details at 8:30.
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8: Construction works are happening on Main Street near Cox Place through Crapers. Speeds have reduced in Cape Jervis to 40 in both directions on Main South Road.

0: for several Ks on the southeastern freeway in peak hour traffic last night after a truck fire, the vehicle bursting into flames on the side of the road near the Bridgewater ramp around 6 p.m. The truck was carrying another truck and towing an empty trailer at the time. The member for Mayo has taken the concerns of SA's wine industry to Parliament, calling for urgent support for struggling growers and winemakers. Rebecca Sharkey says grape producers are facing the choice of growing fruit they can't sell or paying significant costs to remove vines and change direction. The independent MP says government action is needed to help the industry manage the current crisis.
1: The budget not only failed to help the wine industry, it actually cut funding, phasing out the Wine, Tourism and Cellar Door Grant Program at a time when it's most needed and not reinvesting that funding into anything else within the sector.
0: Tony Modgers had surgery twice within 4 days since a crash at Back Valley late last week. His wife Erica has issued a statement via the Crows thanking everyone for their well wishes and support. There's special mention for the first responders and medical staff who've helped with his care, while they admit there is a long road ahead. Mount Barker residents and ratepayers have till 5 p.m. tomorrow to provide feedback on Council's draft annual business plan and budget. Spending priorities have been announced for 2026-7, including the City Centre project and Laratinga Water Recovery Plant initiative. A 4.9% general rate rise is on the cards. The neighbouring Hills Council proposes an even higher 7.6% increase. Feedback can be submitted online by email, mail or in person. And motorsport fans attending events at the Bend later this year will have another option for accommodation. The Tail and Bend site's offering deluxe tents along Pitt Street in September. The 9 sites are opposite the hotel. And that's the latest in local news.
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3: Morning, I'm Britt Aylin. Rents have gone up by 6% across the country in the past 12 months, despite house prices beginning to drop. We're told vacancy rates are behind the increase and that it's not likely to go down anytime soon, with investors wary of upcoming tax changes.
4: Paying about $700 on average for our weekly rent and $800 in capital city, so certainly not an easy time for renters right now, and unfortunately no signs of easing in the short term.
3: Matt Bowen from ING on 7 there. The passengers wrapped up in the Hantavirus cruise ship Chaos have been released from quarantine in WA. 4 Aussies, 1 permanent resident and a New Zealander spent 42 days in isolation at the COVID-era Bullsbrook Centre for National Resilience after travelling on the MV Hondius. Authorities say they pose no further risk to the community. And a major milestone in the fight against period poverty. Share the Dignity has now collected 6 million period products to help Australians in need. The charity says it's the result of years of community support and campaigning, but despite the progress, demand remains high. In sport, the AFL's admitted to another clock stuff-up during Saturday's clash between Carlton and GWS. The league's blamed human error for 37 seconds being added to the clock in the final quarter. It's the fourth issue so far this season. Broncos veteran Ben Hunt has defied calls to retire, putting pen to paper on a contract extension. The 36-year-old has signed on for at least one more year and says he's got plenty more to offer. And Christopher O'Connell and Bernard Tomic have advanced in Wimbledon qualifying, but they'll now have to face each other tomorrow.
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9: It's looking mostly sunny today. 17 the top for Murray Bridge, 15 for Adelaide, 16 for Strathalbyn and Victor Harbour, 14 for Mount Barker and 10 the top for Mount Lofty today. Tomorrow, expect similar temperatures and a sunny day ahead.
10: Murraylands, Adelaide Hills and South Coast. Allow me to introduce Mount Barker's tiredest man and the woman who puts the in madam. This is Craig and Charles.
11: Oh, it is indeed. You wouldn't believe it.
9: You absolutely wouldn't. Except, guess what? It is.
11: You can. Yep. Believe it. Good morning. Welcome to a Tuesday. We've been a bit cheeky. It's 23 minutes away from 9.
9: Yes. I'm excited to hear what we're doing up next. But first, I want to tell you that we're here thanks to Encounter Lutheran College. From Lighthouse Early Learning.

0: To year 12 of community that grows with your child.
1: Speaking of the year 12s, that is stage two SACE, right?
0: Yes.
1: Yeah. Well, they're going to be doing a music performance at 6 p.m. tonight.
0: Ooh, whereabouts are we, Victor?
1: I haven't got any more details.
0: Maybe at the Performing Arts Centre of their school.
1: Probably. And a big shout out to all those year 12s as well. They're doing trial exams from tomorrow through till Friday. Big time. Get the scroggin out.
0: Absolutely. Get the snacks. Get the scroggin. Get the clear water bottle. Take the pressure off. It's okay. You already know all the stuff. That's the best advice I can tell you. You already literally know it. It's all good.
1: There. It's in your brain.
0: Just
1: gotta dig it out.
0: Yep. And you don't have to get it all right. Just as much as you can.
1: Take a shovel to your brain is what we're saying.
0: I'm not backing that one.
1: Like digging out the knowledge.
0: And you are digging a hole with your shovel.
1: I'll dig it back out through the ear. And next, we are looking for town criers.
0: We are the year 12s. No, I'm kidding. No. Just joking. Sorry, year 12s.
1: We are very silly at the moment.
0: We are. Exams will be fine. Moving on. Yes, we are looking for actual town criers.
1: There is a hole in the Victor Harbour market for a town crier, and we want to see if you've got the talent.
0: Got what it takes. So you think you can cry? I sure can.
1: You can shoot us a voice note. Just head to Power FMSA on the socials and open it up. Give us your best.
0: Some great ones have come through. Oh, or you can give us a call if you like.
1: Absolutely.
0: 1300 137 317 with your hear yees.
1: Hear ye, hear ye. We'll hear ye next.

0: Megan Chels with you here on Power FM. It's a Tuesday morning and 19 minutes till we hit 9 o'clock.
1: And it's time to talk about crying. People aren't talking about it enough.
0: Are you okay? Everything all right?
1: Yeah, I'm all right.
0: Everything okay?
1: What about some other local criers, though?
0: This came about yesterday because there was, I saw it actually a couple of days ago, an Australian town crier with the most powerful voice has earned him a Guinness World Record. He measured a yell at 122.4 decibels.
1: That's a lot from my knowledge, my finite knowledge of decibels.
0: Yeah, it's just I'm not sure how loud he's loud. I think, can we get one of those measurers?
1: That would be cool if anyone's got one.
0: Muck around and have a go at it.
1: Yeah. I imagine it would have sounded like this, like, wah, but like heaps louder. Imagine that.
0: Probably.
1: Yeah.
0: Like if we just isolate that and put the volume up, that's probably what it would sound
1: like. That would have sounded like. Yeah, I think so, just to paint the picture for everyone.
0: Now, that was from Lord Joseph, the official town crier of Canberra and Queanbeyan.
1: Ooh.
0: So Australian, but we recently had another local town crier wrap up, Mike Willett.
1: Down on the south coast, I believe.
0: Yeah, announced his retirement as the town crier for the city of Victor Harbour, said that Father Time has caught up with him. Oh, he probably said, Father Time has caught up with me. After 27 years as a town crier representing various communities, more than 14 years in Victor Harbour, it's a long-standing job.
1: Incredible stuff, Mike. Really good. It does mean there is a bit of a space, though, to fill, doesn't it?
0: Yeah, we do have a space in the market, so we'd like to hear your... We're basically auditioning.
1: Yeah.
0: I don't know if we have the qualifications.
1: I cry a lot, so yeah, I think that's good.
0: So you think you can cry, give us a call, 1300 137 317, or you can jump on the socials at Power FMSA. We're asking for voice notes.
1: Yeah, just a little DM of what you would say as a town crier. Get into character if you like.
0: Now, we asked for these last night, and I couldn't believe some of the ones that came through. Brad had his own bell.
1: Oh, that's committing to the
0: so
1: bit.
0: So I feel like Brad's in the lead. Let's have a listen to Brad.
2: Hear ye, hear ye. By decree of the mayor, it's now illegal to giggle when you say cockle train. Cockle train. Hear ye, hear ye.
1: That genuinely sounds like a character in a movie. That is incredible.
0: That is good. But do we want a character?
1: Or do we want to feel more... Authentic.
0: Yeah.
1: She says, as least authentic as anyone ever has.
0: Also, he was laying out the law, but then he giggled at Cockle.
1: Yeah, so contradictory.
0: But he does come with his own bell as well.
1: That is good. That'll save a cost of, how much is a bell? $10? I mean, wherever you can save a dollar these days.
0: Where do you buy a town crier bell?
1: So true.
0: Is there an Amazon for that?
1: I don't know. If you can save $10 on a bell, you should.
0: You're in the lead. Yeah.
1: Yep. Put on a T-shirt.
0: Well, yeah. Put it on the maybe pile of T-shirts.
1: Yeah, I think so.
0: But give us a call, 1300 137 317. We want to hear your town crying.
1: Not your town crying.
0: Well,
1: you're crying for your town.
0: Yeah. And you can say whatever you like within reason, obviously.
1: Yeah, please.
0: Or shoot us a voice note and we'll find some more after Genesis. It's Craig and Chelsea on Power FM. Ooh.

0: 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It's Tuesday morning on Power FM, 12 minutes till we hit 9 o'clock.
1: We're chatting all things town criers this morning.
0: Oh, for crying out loud.
1: That's exactly what it is for.
0: Yeah.
1: Yes, that is what they do. Because recently the local town crier of Victor Harbour, Mike Willett, he's all wrapped up for now. So there's a bit of an empty space.
0: Yeah, we just want to sort of test the waters, see what is out there in terms of town criers.
1: Wales. That's what's out there.
0: At the moment.
1: Yeah.
0: I mean, they're pretty good at crying.
1: They are too.
0: Not super informative. It's all a bit vague.
1: Yeah, it is, isn't it? We thought we would be the platform for finding a new town crier for the South Coast. A bit of a So You Think You Can Cry audition situation this morning.
0: You're welcome, City of Victor Harbour.
1: Exactly right.
0: They didn't ask for this.
1: No, they absolutely did not.
0: Let's jump on the phones. 1300 137 317. Josh, where are you from?
2: I am from Goa.
1: Josh,
0: beautiful
1: Goa.
0: Place.
1: Hey, yeah. Josh, are you potentially calling up about being the town crier this morning?
2: Yes, I am.
1: Love it.
0: Okay, have you got a bit of a message you could maybe give in a hear ye, hear ye style voice for us?
2: Well, I can try. Okay, here we go.
0: Go on.
2: Hear ye, hear ye. I officially declare that Craig and Chelsea are the top rated radio show in Adelaide.
1: Hey, we'll take
0: that. I like that.
1: Volume
0: was great. Energy amazing. Across Adelaide, I mean, we'll take it.
1: We'll take it.
0: Perfect. I mean, usually we go Murrayland, South Coast, Adelaide, Hughes, but no, Adelaide.
1: It'll do. Perfect amount of gusto from Josh. Love that.
2: Awesome.
0: Josh,
2: Also, when I've got on the line, I was actually the very first caller on your new show.
0: You were
1: yes!
0: too. No wonder he's got that gusto.
1: We actually only listened to that just the other day because we played the best bits and we're like, oh my God, how good was Josh? Love that.
0: So good. That's really good. Do you reckon because you live in Goolwa, so it's just a skip and a hop from Victor Harbour where the town crier is no longer. Do you think you could take up his place?
2: I'm happy to give it a crack, yeah.
1: Oh, there
0: we go. I mean, we'll have to look around, see if the competition's any better, but it's a strong entry.
1: Very good entry from you, Josh. Thank you.
2: No worries, guys. Thank you.
1: Cheers.
0: Let's see what's come through on the socials, I reckon, as well.
1: Absolutely. More contenders. We'd love to hear it.
0: We had Aaron come through with this.
3: Hear ye, hear ye. Craig and Chelsea do decree free hash browns for everyone this morning. Yay.
1: Oh, I mean, I don't know if we can promise that, but wouldn't that be good?
0: It's delivered quite well, and
1: gusto good, volume good.
0: Pretty good.
1: Yeah, don't
0: promises
1: mind that from Erin.
0: Promises good, whether she can come through with them or not,
1: Do we have any more in the DMs?
0: We have one more from a Jim. Would you like to listen to Jim's town cry?
1: Let's listen to Jim.
4: Yeah.
0: Oh.
4: The price of lettuce has increased.
0: Oh.
4: Please be mindful of the fresh produce during these winter times.
1: Oh.
4: Hear ye. Lettuce has gone up.
1: I don't know what town Jim is crying for. Are we in the UK somewhere, maybe?
0: Maybe.
1: I don't know. That was a fun one.
0: He sounded a touch flat.
1: Yeah.
0: But quite like, if I'm getting information, that's how I want it.
1: That is how I want it.
0: Yeah.
1: And he sounded like, I've got a point to make. Listen to
0: it.
1: Me. Listen to me cry.
0: He had authority, didn't he?
1: He did. I am a bit stumped with these cries.
0: So lots of different. We sort of need everything ticked across the board. You want volume, you want gusto, you want authority. Like, I don't think we've hit all the boxes.
1: Someone who's got it all is who we're looking for. Should we keep the search open?
0: I'm happy to keep it open.
1: All right, our DMs are waiting for you. Hear ye.
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0: give what?
1: Craig and Chelsea, the end. 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
0: Happy Tuesday to you. Craig, I have to tell the people something. I'm not going to be here tomorrow.
1: No.
0: I know. Just for the one day.
1: Yeah.
0: Having a day.
1: Why wouldn't you? Oh, yeah. I mean, it is Butter Day, and what makes Butter Day better day?
0: No.
1: Having it off.
0: Well, true. This is true. Now, a little day off, and that's all right. Doesn't hurt anybody. That's what's fine. A day off between friends? Actually, sad because I won't see you.
1: Well, it'll be sad, yeah.
0: Yeah.
1: You want FaceTime?
0: Maybe.
1: Maybe.
0: You want to do that?
1: Yeah.
0: Do okay, that sounds good.
1: I'm not 100% sure what else is happening. Dad friend Brad has said he might be available, so he might come on in.
0: Oh, so the show's getting an upgrade for tomorrow?
1: Well, for, you know, just 3 hours.
0: Oh, and no Richard Pascoe? Is he still away in Croatia?
1: He's still loving life in Croatia.
0: Oh, my gosh. Everyone's treating themselves to little days off at the moment.
1: You know what I will lock in?
0: What's that?
1: What with?
0: Oh, yes.
1: Tomorrow we will do what was invented first.
0: I shouldn't have celebrated because I don't get to play tomorrow, but that's okay.
1: You can play in person, well, you know, in situ.
0: Maybe.
1: As a listener.
0: So, that's exciting. Experience it from the other side.
1: Exactly.
0: Because you know what I can guarantee, even though I won't be here, it's going to be a great show.
1: I wouldn't be guaranteeing that.
0: I would.
1: But that's all right. No, have a great day tomorrow. We'll catch you again on Thursday.
0: Absolutely, we will.
1: And I'll be here, hopefully, with Dad friend Brad tomorrow.
0: Great. See you Thursday.
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5: Hello, I'm Jenny Lenman. Police have made an arrest they believe is linked to the illegal tobacco trade. Detectives from Operation Eclipse have allegedly seized close to $450,000 in cash from a vehicle at Monteith. A 40-year-old man from Victoria has since been charged with money laundering. The Health Minister says the state government is desperately trying to tackle a rising demand for healthcare around Adelaide and the hills. Demand for emergency departments is at an all-time high, in part due to an ageing population. For the hills, it's more to do with the rapidly expanding population. Blair Boyer's told 5AA that Labor is heavily investing in the sector.
6: I mean, we've employed more than 2,000 additional nurses above attrition in 4 years and 3 months. More than 900 doctors. More than 684 allied health staff. We are doing our level best to invest to meet that extra growth and pressure that we are seeing.
5: An extreme winter weather response has been called across parts of the state today to help rough sleepers stay warm and dry. There's increased services in areas of the state, including the Murraylands and Riverland. It's through to tomorrow evening. For more details on the Code Blue, contact Homeless Connect SA. Mechanics, drivers and car washers in the Murraylands, you're being asked if you can chip in some time or resources for a local driving school. L2P Murraylands helps low-income learners get their licences. Executive Director Peter Sawley says it's incredible to see the impact they've had.
7: Some of these young ones have turned around. We've had one lad who didn't finish year 10, but now he's finished his certificate 4 and he's working at Bow Hill Engineering. We've got others who are going to university now. We've got a number of young ones who've turned their lives around.
5: If you can help as a mentor driver or with donations and support, get in touch with L2P Murraylands. And in sport, the Eastern Mavericks men's side are on the outside of the finals picture in the NBL 1 Central after a tight 7-point loss to Central Districts on Saturday. With just 3 rounds left to play, Owen Rannenberg says having fixtures at St. Francis de Sales will help lift them.
8: Back being at home, which is always good. Fans always turn up and it's a good atmosphere out there at St. Francis.
5: The Mavericks next play Woodville on Saturday. And now you're up to date with the latest in local sport and news.
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9: Morning, I'm Britt Anglin. Our federal politicians will get an early mark today with Parliament to adjourn ahead of schedule for a special ceremony. It's so the PM can officially open Anzac Hall, part of the War Memorial's $550 million redevelopment. Former soldier and accused war criminal Ben Robert Smith is also expected to attend. It's a rare move, with Parliament usually only adjourning during times of national significance or crisis, or to honour a major tragedy. One of Australia's biggest religious orders could be forced into liquidation within months after declaring it no longer has enough money to pay out victims of child sexual abuse. Nine Newspapers reports the Christian Brothers has been brought to its knees by a string of payouts, more than $60 million worth in the last financial year alone. And Australians' trust in the US has reached an all-time low, with 60% of respondents to today's Lowy Institute poll stating they have no confidence in President Donald Trump to do the right thing. In sport, Markéta Vondrousova's tennis career is on hold until 2030 after a doping rule breach. The former Wimbledon champion has been banned for 4 years for refusing a drug test. She hasn't played since withdrawing from the Adelaide International in January. And Dane Gagai has been in talks to end his career at Brisbane, with the Broncos reportedly keen to offer the Knights veteran a one-year deal for next season. It comes as Bronco veteran Ben Hunt has signed a 12-month contract extension. And that's the latest in news and sport.
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13: It's looking mostly sunny today. 17 the top for Murray Bridge, 15 for Adelaide, 16 for Strathalbyn and Victor Harbour, 14 for Mount Barker and 10 the top for Mount Lofty today. Tomorrow, expect similar temperatures and a sunny day ahead.
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